0: Tony Modra's been in an accident and is sort of fighting for his life. And so on behalf of all fans, we hope he gets through this, has a speedy recovery, and is the Tony Modra we know and we love.
1: Do you ever wonder where your family story began? A simple one-off test can reveal rich new details about your family's past. 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
2: The Dockers continue their charge towards the finals, beating Geelong by 9 points last night at Optus Stadium. Luke Jackson starred with 3 goals and 28 touches, while Andy Brayshaw finished with a game-high 35. And anticipation is building in Seattle ahead of tomorrow's World Cup clash between the Socceroos and the USA. Our reporter John Michael tells us what to expect.
3: The Aussies go into the clash against the host nation as underdogs, despite last week's sensational 2-0 win over Turkey. The Socceroos have never beaten the USA and lost their most recent encounter 2-1 late last year. They'll have plenty of support though, with thousands of Aussie fans flooding into the Emerald City for the clash. A win or even a draw will all but secure the Socceroos a spot in the knockout stage.
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1: Today's forecast, 100% chance your to-do list is still hanging around. 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
2: Perth's weather partly cloudy today. We're heading for a top of 18. Cloudy tomorrow, also 18. The same for Sunday, 19. Partly cloudy on Monday, 19. Right now, it's 4 degrees on air, online and on the go. 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
5: Morning, Barra.
1: Frio. Hey, guys. So I am Frio.
5: What a game.
1: Frio.
5: It had everything.
0: Oh, what a crowd.
1: Sensational. Actually, Maestro.
0: Yes.
1: Let's do it. Play the audio.
0: Here we go.
6: Oh, hang on. Might not be over yet. 5 seconds to go. Let it bounce. 13. 13. Can you believe it?
1: No, we can't. I actually can't believe it because they've gone now where no West Aussie team has gone before. Justin Longmuir and his men have done what has never been done by a WA team. The Eagles couldn't do it. Maltas couldn't do it. We won 12 straight.
5: Yeah.
1: The greatest midfield in the history of the game.
0: Yep.
1: Cox, Judd, Cousins, Kerr couldn't do it.
0: Yep.
1: Woosh's boys couldn't do it. Simo's superheroes of 2018 couldn't do it.
0: They've got one big job still to do, though.
1: That's right.
0: And this is the year.
1: This is the year, but I'm telling you, 13 straight
0: is amazing,
1: incredible.
0: Isn't it? Yeah.
1: And don't worry about the first half. Some punters having to go Frio because they trailed at halftime. They just scratchy. They had a bye lease.
5: It was fishing, a bit scary.
1: Camping.
5: I mean, especially Jai Amos.
1: Yeah.
5: I felt terrible for him because you could see, yeah, he did miss a couple and you could see the look on his face was like, what is happening? I'm right in front. And I'm so glad that it turned around for him.
0: The thing about them is that they were able to pull themselves together and just come back against a team like Geelong.
5: And that's half of it.
0: Yes.
1: Lise, that's the most passionate I've seen you about footy. Are you a docker now, are you?
5: I think so.
1: I think you are.
5: Yeah, I think
1: you've
5: I
1: come
5: am.
1: Across.
0: Why have you got
5: I don't
0: a Collingwood
5: need
0: scarf
5: bad
0: on?
5: Wagon-y. Oh, that's just because it's a like a check.
1: Can I just say 17 shots at gold up to halftime? That's massive. They had 17 shots. So it was always going to, the dam was always going to burst at some stage.
0: Which is good for over 55,000 in the house last night.
1: Yeah, A non-derby record as well. But the thing about it is that, you know, they didn't panic. It didn't worry them. It's reminded me so much, and I know people get sick of me talking about the Eagles, but it reminded me so much of the Eagles in the heyday when we won the two flags in the 90s and all that and played three grand finals because you never got panicky.
5: No, and that's half the battle, isn't it?
1: Yeah, you just knew Peter Matera or Sumic or Heddy or Kemp or Maney or Woosher or Bluey or Jacko or someone would do something.
0: Yeah, there was the confidence that it could turn around.
1: And they did the same thing. Jackson will be he'll do something. Murphy Reed was magnificent. Brayshaw, awesome. Sarong, Pierce, Amos came good, as you said.
5: No, I thought Murphy Reed was amazing too.
1: Fossey, Youngie. Oh, what about...
5: God, he gave us a scare,
1: though. Oh, yeah.
5: Yeah.
1: I was just talking to Susie, our producer. She was really scared.
5: Yeah.
1: She thought he'd done his knee.
5: Well,
0: And then he just walked it off, huh?
5: You just tell from the look... He did walk it off, but the look on his face was like, oh, yeah, no, I've done something. But it was good to see. By the time he was halfway across the oval, he was...
1: Putting
5: weight on it again.
1: And he came, he must have been a hit on a certain spot, but he'll have a scan today. He played out the rest of the match, so it should be sweet.
0: Got a dead leg.
1: But you just the old dead leg that used to get at school.
5: Done that. Yeah.
1: Yeah, so they believed in their brand. They knew if they stuck with it long enough, the dam would burst and that they would win. And now they're four wins, plus percentage clear of third and fourth.
0: Isn't that amazing?
1: So they're actually giggling.
0: We keep saying every week they're the real deal, but they really are.
1: Well, they're
0: the real deal.
1: They're now a certainty, barring a plane crash or something, a home qualifying final. Sorry, I didn't mean to say that. That was inappropriate. I didn't want to say. Barring a huge disaster in injuries, a home qualifying final in week one of the finals is just, that is the only thing that could, and possibly they play Geelong again as well.
5: Yeah.
1: Which will be interesting because Geelong showed a bit and I don't think they showed all their cards and they had a few out. So it would be an interesting test. Only one player injured at the club at the moment, Sam Sturt. So how's this? They've got 20 players available to play for Peel Thunder this weekend against East Perth in Mandra. 20 players.
5: Mm,
1: and you know how many they're allowed to play?
0: How many?
1: 14.
0: Whoa.
1: So six guys.
5: Mm.
1: So they're deciding now six guys may have to play reserves in the Waffles.
5: Against East Perth.
0: That's
1: death. No, they don't. So, Saj, can you imagine that? Six guys, AFL players, playing resis in the Waffle.
0: That's amazing.
1: and or they just have a hard training session or something like that. Yeah. Actually, how's this? Yeah. I wanted to ask you about this.
2: Yeah.
1: So would you let your son – so I've heard just this week that a couple of 17-year-olds in Perth have been contacted and the AFL has said, look, we think you're going to be very good. We'd like you to move to Tasmania. And guess how much they're going to pay him? $150,000.
2: Oh, my God.
1: A 17-year-old boy in year 12 gets a phone call, or his dad gets a phone call, or his mum or his manager, and says, we want you to move to Tasmania, get into the theme of the thing, get
5: used
1: to it.
5: I'd have been packed by the time he got home from school. Here you go, son.
1: See, off you go.
5: I've called your neighbour.
1: Off you go. So you'd be sweet, Lisa.
2: Such the mothering kind.
5: Yeah, absolutely.
1: Get used to the weather over there. Yeah. You know, like
2: the nightlife's great.
1: Get ready for Tasmania's AFL team. Would you do it?
2: Oh.
1: People at home listening, right. Would you do it? Talk to your sons.
2: Probably.
5: We'll come back.
1: More.
2: All right. 8:16.
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9: Crash remains in Maylands, Guildford Road, closed between 3rd Avenue and 4th Avenue. Incident response are on site. Police and Western Power 2 busy on the approach. Find a different way around and perhaps use Watley Crescent. Still fog at Kwinana Freeway near Thomas Road. And a crash in Como, Kwinana Freeway northbound at Canning Highway. It is in the left emergency lane, but traffic heavy back to around South Street. 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It's Christy with the latest Perth traffic.
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2: 20 past 8. Ooh, 5 degrees. Feels like 3. Here's something to get your motor running. On a Friday morning, Prince and the new power generation. And then Barra's back with more sport.

0: 96FM, good morning, Lisa and Russell. It's Barra joining us at 24 past 8 on a Friday morning.
1: And how's this, guys? Planes, trains and automobiles, that's what's happening at the moment. People are planning how to get to Melbourne last Saturday in September.
0: And after Barra's earlier comments, the Dockers are now booking a bus.
1: Apologise again for that silly comment. Already booked a plane. I know somebody's already booked a plane, 176 seats. It's $2,000 return and that is happening all over Perth.
0: Quite cheap. It's cheap by the time they jack the prices.
1: Now, what about you guys? Tomorrow morning, you get it. You're setting your alarm for 3 a.m.?
0: Oh, you'll be able to hear Lisa's house from here.
1: Well, I think there's zero chance of Lisa getting up at...
2: No, look, I wish them well.
1: At 3 a.m.?
2: Totally, but no.
1: Will there be people in Northbridge, do you reckon, on the big screen?
0: Oh, gosh, yes.
1: How cold will it be? Imagine staggering out of the pub.
0: They don't mind.
1: Unless you're coming out of the pub and go straight out there to watch it. But 3 a.m. tomorrow, Australia, the Socceroos versus the USA. All the Yanks are riding us off, so it's going to be fantastic.
0: Yeah, it's fuel for the fire.
1: And can I just say, incredible coincidence, and I'm loving the Socceroos. Most of them are first-generation immigrants, six former refugees. And it's been Refugee Week and, of course, Pauline at the National Press Club. And they've sort of bought into it. And Awa Mabil, have a listen to what he had to say about Australia.
3: It was a moment to describe what Australia is. And Australia is a very multicultural country. And that's what makes it the best country in the world, in my opinion. It's the best country in the world because of that. You have the whole world in one place. And the Socceroos now is a representation of that.
1: Yeah, so they're not shying away from it. And why would you? I guess you came here, you were born in a refugee camp and you're here and we opened the doors and let you in and you did the right thing and became a great Australian, played soccer, probably didn't play the Indigenous game, but who cares? No. And now you're at the World Cup.
0: Yeah. And can I just say, let's hope, and this is going to be really important against the Yanks, is that defence that we had against Turkey.
1: Yeah, exactly.
0: Let's hope Patrick Beach can... How many did he deflect?
1: Do they need to do it again. Do they play him or do they bring back the captain, all that sort of stuff?
0: Geez, that's a hard decision.
1: So the to and froms are up and about too in Perth, up in the northern suburbs, down Rockingham and that sort of thing.
0: Yes.
1: They're very happy.
0: Good morning, Mindari.
1: England beat Croatia 4-2. Harry Kane, the star. So who knows? Maybe the Poms could go through. We can't win it, probably, but absolutely. But England might be able to, so that'd be good.
0: Mm. Yeah.
1: The Fever, Sunday, sudden death, minor semi-final. Big game for them. So get along, 2 p.m. RAC Arena. The Green Army this time. Get there, the Green Army. They need you. And I wanted to play this audio. I couldn't believe this bloke. Okay, they had the UFC on the White House lawn. Okay?
0: Classy.
1: I mean, and
0: very
1: it was
0: classy.
1: It was like that movie, Idiocracy.
2: I was having a fever dream. Yeah, I was just like, just what's going on?
1: Have you checked out Idiocracy yet? You've got to check it out. You would like it because it is what was happening on the White House lawn. And then some bloke, Josh Hockett, he's just won the greatest fight in his life. And this is how he ends what he was, the whole thing.
4: And lastly, Michelle Obama is a man. Am I right, America?
0: Oh, and the crowd goes mild.
5: That ain't no woman. It's a man.
0: I think he got himself mixed up with Austin Powers.
1: That was actually, and that's on the White House lawn. That's like someone slamming Albo's, partner.
0: Yeah.
1: At Parliament really House, classy. Out the front of Parliament House or something. Mm. Like, they've lost the plot. Anyway,
2: lost the plot.
1: That is that. And can I just be somber for one moment?
2: Yes, have you?
1: Yeah, thoughts and prayers with the great Tony Modra, fighting for his life over in Adelaide, airlifted to Flinders Medical Centre. After a crash in back Valley, south of Adelaide, driving a cattle truck. Mate, he's such a good bloke and super cool. He was super cool even before Cuzzy was strutting his stuff. You know what I mean?
0: I lived in Adelaide in the 90s before he came to Frio. My God, they used to call him Godra.
2: Yeah.
0: He was just...
1: Godra, forgot that.
0: That's what he was called.
1: Jeez, he's a good bloke.
0: And then he came over to Frio.
1: So thoughts and prayers with him and his family because it's a bit of a fight going on for sure.
0: Absolutely.
1: All righty.
0: We wish him well.
2: Thanks. We'll see you Monday.
0: All right.
1: Have a great weekend. Fingers crossed.
0: Yes, 3 a.m., set your alarm. 8:30 update next.
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9: There's a crash down in Atwell, Belia Drive westbound before Kwinana Freeway. The left lane's blocked. Towing services on site. It's busy through there. Emergency works following that earlier crash in Mayland, Guildford Road closed between 3rd Avenue and 4th Avenue. Incident response on site along with Western Power. Busy on the approach. Consider using Watley Crescent instead there. There's still that crash in Como, Kwinana Freeway northbound at Canning Highway. It's in the left emergency lane. Traffic heavy back to South Street. Thinking about planting a native tree? You could claim up to $150 back the WA government's Treebate program. Search Treebate WA and get started today. It's Christy with the latest Perth traffic.
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11: It's 4 degrees. Hello, I'm Michaela Carr. The Premier says the public has nothing to fear about new real-time facial recognition cameras being installed in public areas. The technology will be rolled out from Monday and will scan crowds and cross-reference faces with a database of targets. Roger Cook has told Lisa and Russell not everyone will attract interest.
12: It only looks at people that meet the algorithms of someone who is, there's an arrest warrant out, someone that's in the wrong place. Yes. There might be a court order that they don't go to that particular area.
11: US President Donald Trump says his peace plan with Iran is already paying dividends. More oil ships are continuing to pass through the Strait of Hormuz.
13: Stock market just hit a new all-time high and oil is dropping like a rock. Other than that, it's another day in paradise.
11: There's still no word from the federal government on whether the cut to the fuel excise will be extended. The 3 months of halving the excise is set to end on June the 30th. But the Treasurer, Jim Chalmers, hasn't ruled out an extension.
14: We are reviewing that on a week-to-week basis. We have been doing that. Obviously, we'll need to make a decision between now and the end of the month.
11: There on the ABC, a reprieve for Virgin Australia customers who were issued with travel credits through the COVID times. Those credits are due to expire at the end of the month, but can now be used for flights up until May next year. And WA families have embraced the needle-free flu vaccine program, with 75% of immunised children opting for the nasal spray. WA has recorded its best start to the flu season in 5 years, with health experts saying it's due in part to an increase in vaccination rates.
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11: Fremantle has now won 13 in a row after defeating Geelong by 9 points at Optus Stadium. The ladder leaders were 28 points down in the second quarter, but kicked 7 goals in the third. Midfielder Caleb Sarong says they're not getting ahead of themselves.
15: There's been a lot of hard learnings and we'll continue to have hard learnings, but it's better to have those learnings when you're winning at the moment, and I feel like we're doing that. We're still learning each week and we're growing from these in-game moments.
11: They're on 7, and thousands of Aussies have descended on Seattle for tomorrow morning's World Cup clash between the Socceroos and the USA.
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11: Perth's weather, partly cloudy today. We're heading for a top of 18. Cloudy tomorrow, also 18. The same for Sunday, 19. Partly cloudy on Monday, 19. Right now, it's 5 degrees. 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
20: And travelling quite nicely towards the weekend because we've been to Automasters. 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
21: Why are Jim Carrey and Ron Howard getting back together? 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

0: 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Then this afternoon from 3 to drive you into the weekend, Jonesy and Amanda. It is 19 to 9.
1: The Shore Report.
2: Hollywood is officially heading back to Whoville, a sequel to How the Grinch Stole Christmas, is currently in the works. According to The Hollywood Reporter, Jim Carrey is in talks to reprise his role as the grumpy green guy, and that he'll be reuniting with original director Ron Howard for the sequel,
3: really?
2: 26 years after the first. There is one thing, though. Jim Carrey very famously hated the original movie's exhausting hours-long makeup process.
3: I know, apparently it just took hours hours and hours.
2: It really basically made him ill. So people are
3: All to look like that.
2: Yeah, and of course you couldn't go to the toilet. So people are speculating this one might rely heavily on modern CGI.
3: Couldn't he wear just like one of those little bags like the astronauts?
2: How the Grinch Stole Film. Speaking of movies in the works, an animated comedy movie based on the long-running reality show Survivor. That's in development.
3: What?
2: Evidently, it'll feature anthropomorphic, i.e. talking animal, contestants on a mystical island. Isn't this just Lord of the Flies? Competing for the title of sole survivor, and aims to capture all the essence of the reality show with personality clashes, alliances, and comedic chaos. American Survivor's long-serving host Jeff Probst is the executive producer. And one more thing from the In the Works file. The Duffer Brothers, creators of Stranger Things, are set to make their feature film debut. They have a 4-year exclusive deal with Paramount Pictures. Details about their first film are under heavier guard than the Nuclear Code. Paramount is describing it, however, as an event film, which is Hollywood speak for big blockbuster with a massive budget. But I don't think the first one's going to be out till 2028. So
3: they want to make sure they get it right.
2: Yeah. Now, two questions. One, have you ever fancied having a legit lightsaber? And two, do you have a spare mil plus lying around?
3: Easy answer to question two, no.
2: Yeah.
3: First question, I probably did when the first Star Wars movie came out.
2: It actually comes with the severed hand stand.
3: Oh, really?
2: Yeah.
3: Oh, just for authenticity.
2: Yes, because a lightsaber from The Empire Strikes Back is the centrepiece of the upcoming Hollywood and Entertainment signature auction. And I'm pretty, you can bid online at these things. It's expected to fetch more than $1 million, and that's US dollars, close to one and a half.
3: Not going to happen.
2: There's some other good stuff going under the hammer at this auction. Other notable items include John Lennon's handwritten lyrics for If I Fell. The bidding on that starts at $500,000.
3: Okay, I'm out for that.
2: The Wicked Witch of the West hat worn by Margaret Hamilton, who indeed played Miss Gulch. A.K.A. the Wicked Witch in The Wizard of Oz.
3: How much is that going for?
2: Is that for grabs? I don't have... opening bit of $100,000. So is Gene Wilder's brown top hat from Willy Wonka and the Chocolate Factory.
3: How much is that going for?
2: About $100,000. Well, that's the opening bid. $100,000 US.
3: For all of these things.
2: Sylvester Stallone's boxing boots from Rocky III could be yours. Starting bid's $100,000. There's a hoverboard from Back to the Future 2, a necklace from The Bride of Frankenstein, and if anyone wants to know what I want for Christmas, the inflatable Otto the Autopilot from Flying High. Otto.
3: I'll fight you for that one.
2: So the auction's on next month. And, you can, as I said, usually bid for these things online. So you can check it out. It's the Hollywood and Entertainment Signature Auction.
3: Better start saving now.
2: Yeah.
3: All right. Quarter to 9. 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

0: 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Good morning. It is Lisa and Russell. It is 11 to 9. It is a Friday. Lisa, we were talking with Barra earlier today, earlier this hour, about the status of Tony Modra, who was involved in that serious accident last night down south of Adelaide. And we were wondering what the latest on his condition is.
1: Yep.
0: This has just come through online in the last hour. In the last hour or so, we've heard from SA Health that Tony Modra remains in a life-threatening condition at the Flinders Medical Centre, but we are hearing that he's rallying and that there are some encouraging signs, which is the best news. So obviously, Tony, lots of fans in Adelaide, of course, but also from his time here at Freo.
1: Well, right across the country. In addition to that, Mark Asciutto has just been on another radio station over east, passing on a message from Tony's wife saying, he's going all right, but there is going to be a long recovery ahead of him.
0: It sounds like it's quite a challenge ahead of him.
1: It's better outlook than it seemed to be last night when the news first came through.
0: Absolutely. So fingers crossed, and we wish Tony the best. All right, it is 10 away from 9. Let's check your drive in.
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3: Still a crash in Atwell, Belia Drive westbound before Kwinana Freeway. The left lane's blocked, traffic is busy. And following an earlier crash in Maylands, emergency work still underway. Guildford Road closed between 3rd Avenue and 4th Avenue. Western Power are on site. It's busy on the approach. The earlier crash, Kwinana Freeway north, but a Canning Highway has cleared, but delays still back to around South Street because of that. 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If anything else, please call the traffic hotline on line 323 9696. It's Christy with the latest Perth traffic.
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Gold 96 FM. Good morning, Lisa and Russell. It's Friday, and we're done. It's just earlier, we were talking about ugly dog dogs, day. Ugly dog day, mm-hmm. ugly mutts. Mm.

0: think they're all beautiful.
1: They are. Well,
0: they are.
1: If not on the outside, on the inside.
0: It's been very hard to find an ugly mutt, really, in Perth.
1: Well, the Chinese crest.
0: Yeah, you know. Monty.
1: Monty.
0: Gorgeous, anyway.
1: Yeah. See for yourself.
0: Anyway, have a look. They're on Facebook. Yeah. Happy Ugly Dog Day.
1: Yes.
0: Don't say it to your dog.
1: No, we wish you well. Yes.
0: Yeah.
1: Say it behind their back. Although they can sense. They can sense things.
0: Oh, they can.
1: Hey, what's happening on Monday?
0: Well, we'll have Adrian Barrett.
1: Oh, he's back.
0: Yes.
1: To talk about all that we sort of foretold this morning about what would happen over the weekend.
0: Yes.
1: We'll be back with a wash-up of that.
0: The US at the, I hope so.
1: Just to shut them up. Just to shut them up.
0: Smiley's ready to go.
1: Yep, he's going to shut up because he's got non-stop at 9. It's new and he'll tell you all about it after the 9 o'clock update. Have a great weekend.
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8: Watch out for emergency works in Maylands. Guildford Road is closed there between 3rd and 4th.

0: Fourth Avenues, traffic busy on approach, consider using Watley Crescent instead. Crash in Atwell, Billia Drive westbound before the Kwinana Freeway, left lane blocked, towing services on site to slow on the approach. Heading north on the Kwinana, under speed, South Street at Ganning, then again at Mill Point Road. Mitchell southbound, built up around Burns Beach Road. Tocken Highway on the brakes northbound, Walsh Road east to Hale Road. Rome Highway, under speed both ways at Great Eastern Highway bypass. 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It's Peter with latest Perth traffic.
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3: It's 7 degrees. Hello, I'm Michaela Carr. A Perth paediatrician will appear in court again today to face more charges of sexually abusing children. The doctor has been slapped with additional counts after detectives identified another 9 alleged victims. The 41-year-old from Wembley is planning to apply for bail. WA police will soon have a new weapon against criminals, with real-time facial recognition cameras being set up in some public areas. The technology will roll out on Monday and will scan crowds and cross-reference faces from a database of targets. Premier Roger Cook understands there are privacy concerns, but says there is nothing for law-abiding citizens to fear.
4: If you're walking past these cameras, it will take a look at you, and the algorithms will say this is a match. In which case, then the operator will be able to see the person.
5: Yep.
4: Yeah. If there's no match, the individual remains pixelated.
3: The AFL community is waiting for an update on the condition of former Dockers star Tony Modra. He's been critically injured in a cattle truck crash in South Australia. Federal Minister and local MP Mark Butler has told Seven everyone is hoping for a positive outcome.
6: Our hearts are breaking. We're desperately hoping for good news for Erica and the kids and his family and for the broader Adelaide community who have such love for this man.
3: Local councils are preparing to vote on a motion calling for a climate compensation fund. It would support Australia's 500-plus councils and cost about $38 billion a year. And a grim milestone for Alzheimer's disease and dementia. They've moved past coronary heart disease as the most common cause of death in Australia.
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3: Thousands of Aussies have flooded into Seattle ahead of tomorrow's World Cup clash between the Socceroos and the USA. John Michael is there.
7: A sea of green and gold has made its way from Vancouver to the state of Washington for the blockbuster. A win over the Americans will guarantee the Socceroos a spot in the knockout round. The USA could be without star player Christian Pulisic for the clash as he battles a calf injury. The Aussies have no injury concerns, with coach Tony Popovich to announce his starting 11 before kickoff.
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3: Perth's weather, partly cloudy today, heading for a top of 18. Cloudy tomorrow, 18. The same for Sunday, 19. Then partly cloudy on Monday, also 19. Right now, it's 7 degrees. And Gold 96 FM has got it all every day with Lisa and Russell for brekkie from 6 and Jonesy and Amanda to drive you home from 3.
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11: Happy Friday, it's Smiley, and how good are those Dockers? 13 straight wins. What a start to the weekend for the Purple Army. Now, tomorrow we swap the purple for the green and gold, cheering on the Socceroos. Alarm set for 3 a.m. And speaking of big moments, this time next week, someone in Perth will be packing their bags for Sydney. VIP cold and tickets to Robbie Williams. We are 1 week out from the big draw. And in 10 minutes, I'll tell you exactly when to call 1355-22 for your next shot. And as we head into the weekend, let's kick it into gear. We are non-stop at 9 with the Cars. 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

just Christ. Oh, it's gold, 96FM. As we head into the weekend, we are non-stop at 9. Matt Pascoe here, smiling this Friday morning. And look at Sir Tom Jones is in the building to spice things up on a chilly morning. Sir Tom warming things up for you in the next 15. Now, from one legend to another, imagine this. This time next week, you could be on your way to Sydney, living the VIP life with Robbie. We're talking flights, luxury hotel, and those VIP golden tickets to Robbie Williams in your hand. Your next shot is 25 minutes away. Get that phone ready, 13:55:22. And when Lisa Russell say go, you'll need to be caller 12. 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See the

devil bowed his head because he knew that he'd been beat. And he laid that golden fiddle on the ground at Johnny's feet. Johnny said, "Devil, just come on back if you ever want to try again. I done told you once, you son of a bitch, I'm the best."

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1: 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Big Brass, Funky Groove, and Sir Tom Jones sounding like he owns the weekend already. Smiley with you. Another chilly one. 1 degree in Jandakot this morning. But good news, shortest day of the year this Sunday. From there, the days start getting longer. Alrighty, right after Roxette, get ready. 13:55:22. Coming up, your shot at a seat in the departure lounge for those VIP golden tickets to Sydney from Gold 96 FM.

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1: We got Linda from Bullsbrook on the line. Happy Friday, Linda.
3: Oh, my God. Hello.
1: Quick one. Did you catch the Dockers knocking off the Cats last night?
3: Oh, yes, definitely. 13 up.
1: Go what a run. Unbelievable. Were you at the game or cheering on the TV?
3: No, I just put it on the TV and while I'm doing my housework.
1: It feels like Flag Mantle is getting very real right now.
3: Oh, yes. Let's hope they take out the premiership.
1: Linda, have you booked the tickets to Melbourne yet?
3: As soon as you said hello, I have already booked them.
1: Well, speaking of big trips, next Friday, if you get that call from Lisa and Russell, you won't be heading to Melbourne, you'll be flying to Sydney.
3: Oh, my God, I would love that.
1: And in your hand, two VIP golden tickets to Robbie Williams. Now, tell me, who are you taking if you win? What's their name?
3: I probably would have to take my husband, Gary, because if I don't, I probably would be divorced.
1: and be honest, who's the bigger Robbie fan, you or Gary?
3: Probably me.
1: All right, settle it for us. Favourite Robbie song?
3: I don't want to rock, DJ.
1: But you're making me feel so nice. That is a...
3: Oh, my God.
1: Performance worthy of takeoff.
3: Thank you so much. I am looking forward to winning that prize.
1: Linda, that earns you a seat in the Gold 96FM Departure Lounge. Fingers crossed that call comes through next Friday.
3: Oh, thank you, Smiley. I honestly cannot wait.
1: It's Lisa Russell's VIP golden tickets to Robbie Williams with the big draw just 1 week away. 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
14: It's 10 degrees. Hello, I'm Michaela Carr. The Premier has welcomed the setting up of real-time facial recognition cameras in some public areas. In an Australian first, the tech will scan crowds and cross-reference faces with a database of targets. Roger Cook says it's been widely used overseas.
15: In the UK, they've had remarkable success
14: picking
15: up sexual predators that are in precincts where they shouldn't be, things of that nature.
14: Caught today for a Perth pediatrician who's been slapped with more charges of sexually offending against children. The 41-year-old man from Wembley appeared in court earlier this month, but detectives have now identified another 9 alleged victims. The wife of former AFL player Tony Modgerus says he remains in a critical condition after his cattle truck slammed into a tree in South Australia. The ex-Dockers star suffered serious injuries in the accident. Erica Modra has thanked first responders for saving his life, but says he still has a long way to go. The opposition leader Angus Taylor has stepped up his criticism of the federal government's budget changes. It comes after Labor yesterday announced the threshold for the 50% extra capital gains tax discount would be raised by $8 million for small businesses. The coalition leader has told the ABC they need to start from scratch.
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1: The Socceroos have arrived in Seattle ahead of their World Cup blockbuster against the USA. Our reporter John Michael is there.
2: The Aussies have flown in from their training base in LA as they go through their final preparations. Players and coaching staff having a walk through Lumen Field this afternoon. The Socceroos will secure themselves a spot in the knockout round with a win over the Americans and going with no injury concerns. The USA does, however, with star forward Christian Pulisic in doubt as he battles a calf injury.
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1: Perth's weather, partly cloudy today, heading for a top of 18. Cloudy tomorrow, 18. Same for Sunday, 19. Partly cloudy Monday, 19. Right now, 11 degrees. 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
7: G'day, Swally Love here Friday. Now, if you were planning a little sleeping tomorrow, you might want to rethink that. The Socceroos take on the US. 3 a.m. kickoff. So if your neighbour's yelling, go, you might want to grab a coffee and get involved. Now, from green and gold to gold and tickets, Robbie Williams in Sydney. 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In 20 minutes, I'll play Feel. And just before that, Lisa Russell will send you running to the phone. 1355 22, caller 9 wins a spot at the Departure Lounge from Gold 96 FM.

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like 10,000 spoons when all you need is a knife. It's meeting the man of my dreams and then meeting his beautiful wife. And isn't it ironic?

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Thanks for listening. Mark Pascoe here, smiley sharing your Friday. A moment ago, I played that catchy TV theme from The Greatest American Hero. Remember the bloke flying around in red tights and a cape? Well, speaking of heroes and tights, the brand new Spider-Man trailer has just dropped, and yeah, it's already breaking the internet, teasing an invisible villain. If you're a Spidey fan, you'll be counting down, but if you'd rather see Robbie in Sydney, don't go too far. Your next shot of those VIP golden tickets is just two songs away. 13:55:22. 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
1: The big draw, just 1 week away. Let's fire it up and Hillary's happy Friday, Anna.
3: Oh, happy, happy Friday, Smiley. I'm so happy having got through. Amazing.
1: What are your plans for the weekend, Anna?
3: Well, I'm going to get up at 3 a.m. and I'm going to watch the Socceroos beat the USA. Oi, oi, oi.
1: 3 a.m.
3: Yeah. 3 a.m. It's all worth it.
1: I reckon half of Perth will be setting the alarm, rugging up, getting the green and gold on.
3: Oh, I love the Socceroos. I love them.
1: Try not to wake the whole house when we score. What's your prediction? Socceroos v. USA?
3: 1-0.
1: Ooh, tie one. I like it. Nervy, but we'll take it. Now, Anna, speaking of big moments, next Friday could be even bigger for you.
3: Oh, I know. Fingers crossed. It would be amazing.
1: If Lisa and Russell give you that magic call, you'll be swapping that 3 a.m. wake up for a boarding call to Sydney.
3: Thank you so much, Smiley. I'm going to be holding my breath.
1: And holding in your hand two VIP golden tickets to Robbie Williams. All right, quick fan test. When Robbie comes on stage, are you going full voice angels, arms in the air, or bouncing around a rock DJ?
3: No, bouncing around to rock DJ. I love it all, but that's one of my favourites.
1: That's exactly the energy we need. Out of that locks you in the Gold 96 FM Departure Lounge.
3: Oh, thanks, Smiley. You're wonderful. Thank you so much.
1: Fingers crossed that phone rings next Friday.
3: Thank you. You made my day. Thank you.
1: It's Lisa Russell's VIP golden tickets to Robbie Williams. 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

0: Gold, 96 FM as we roll into the weekend. Hope you keep it warm. A chilly 13 degrees in Perth right now. This Sunday, it's the shortest day of the year. Just over 10 hours of daylight. The good news from there, the days start getting longer. We're on the way back. And winter solstice, it's also the day those brave ocean swimmers get up early, ditch the bathers, and hit the water for those nudie swims. All for a great cause. I'll be cheering you on from under the doona. Coming up, AC/DC, one for the Frio Dockers after 13 straight wins. What a nail-biter, 8 points. And, of course, our thoughts are with former Docker star Tony Modra and his family. Yeah, really tough news, and we're all hoping he can pull through. More details coming up in the 11 news for you with Michaela, Gold 96 FM.
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2: 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I admire the way you dress, but I can't do it. I'm just a complete and utter Queenslander. Were you always well-dressed?
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2: 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And I've just
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2: 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But, I mean, you wear a suit to bed some nights.
3: Birthday suit, yeah.
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7: It's 13 degrees. Hello, I'm Michaela Carr. The Premier says the public has nothing to fear about new real-time facial recognition cameras being installed in public areas. The technology will be rolled out on Monday and will scan crowds and cross-reference faces with a database of targets. Roger Cook has told Lisa and Russell not everyone will attract interest.
8: It only looks at people that meet the algorithms of someone who is, there's an arrest warrant out, someone that's in the wrong place. Yes. There might be a court order that they don't go to that particular area.
7: The Australian Workers Union has applied for a protected action order over tensions over pay and conditions at BHP's operations in Port Hedland. The proposed strike action for up to 24 hours could cost the big Australian up to $120 million. Tony Modgera's fight for life has sparked a wave of well wishes from within and outside the AFL. The former Dockers star was critically injured in a crash of his cattle truck in South Australia late yesterday. The SA-based Federal Minister Mark Butler has told Seven Modgera was idolised across Adelaide.
9: They called him Godra here in Adelaide. He was just so exciting to watch.
7: Virgin Australia has extended the expiry date for $93 million in travel credits that were issued during COVID. They can now be used for flights up until the end of May next year. And dozens of celebrities have taken to the streets of New York to cheer on the Knicks in their NBA championship parade. Ben Stiller, Chris Rock and Alicia Keys among those celebrating the side's first win in 50 years.
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7: The Socceroos have had a walk around Seattle's stadium ahead of tomorrow morning's World Cup clash against the USA. The side concedes crowd noise is going to be a factor during the game, and defender Harry Suter says they'll just have to adjust.
11: In regards to the communication question, I think that any good team going into a game knows the roles and knows the responsibility as well. Of course, it takes communication in the back line and midfield.
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7: Perth's weather, partly cloudy today, heading for a top of 18.

0: cloudy tomorrow, also 18. The same for Sunday, 19. Then partly cloudy on Monday and 19 degrees. Right now, it's 14. 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
6: 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Toy Story 5 has landed in cinemas. 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
6: 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In 20 minutes, Lisa Russell will send you to the phone, 1355-22. 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

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And tomorrow at 3, Gold 96 FM, it's This Week in Music. Feature artist Phil Collins, Two Hearts, Two Big Names, Carl and Eddie. Ready to keep you company at lunch. Before that, great songs from Kiss, Natalie Cole. And right after Stevie Nicks, have your phone ready, 13:55:22, for your shot of those VIP golden tickets to Robbie Williams in Sydney. 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
2: All righty, let's head to Gosnells. We got Kobe on the line. G'day, Kobe.
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2: Big question, what are your plans for Friday?
4: Oh, I might go to the pub for some lunch. What do you reckon?
2: Oh, straight after this, I might join you, Kobe.
4: Oh, it sounds like a plan.
2: What's the game plan? Burgers, steak sandwich, or fish and chips?
4: Oh, it'll have to be a steak sanger. Always. Well,
2: a pint of steak sandwich, and if there's an open fire crackling, you're not leaving.
4: Oh, definitely not. 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
2: Kobe, imagine this. Next Friday rolls around, your phone rings, it's Lisa Russell, and suddenly that steak sandwich at the local gets upgraded just a touch.
4: I would love that very, very much.
2: We're
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2: talking
4: be awesome.
2: Sydney Tower, 309 metres above the city.
4: Well, awesome. I can handle that.
2: And from up there, you'll spot a Core Stadium where you got a date with Robbie Williams.
4: Oh, I can't wait for that. That would be awesome.
2: Hey, Kobe, you're in the Gold 96 FM Departure Lounge. Well done.
4: Thank you so very, very much.
2: Fingers crossed
4: Looking
2: that phone rings for you next Friday.
4: I'll be waiting, Smiley.
2: It's Lisa Russell's golden tickets to Robbie Williams. Less than a week to go and more chances coming up soon. 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

0: 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As we roll closer to midday, have a cracking weekend. 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
1: Hi Perth, Fiona Ellis-Jones here from Your News Now. It's a chilly 14 degrees this morning. This colder weather, a good reminder that winter is well and truly here, and now's the time to get vaccinated. 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
18: A lot of Australians, they get very scared of those magpies.
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24: Hi, it's Georgia Love. The wife of AFL legend Tony Modra has thanked first responders for saving the former Adelaide Crow, who remains in a critical condition in ICU following yesterday's horrific crash. The 57-year-old received life-threatening injuries when it appears a tree branch may have pierced the cabin of his cattle truck. Adelaide players have gathered for training today. Alex Neil-Bullen telling the ABC the club's right behind his whole family.
25: I only just saw him the other night at the Hall of Fame. Dinner and function. So, yeah, great at the footy club, great at South Australian football community, and wishing him and the family all the best.
24: Police have made a major bust in New South Wales of more than $4.5 million worth of illegal tobacco and vapes. They've seized 1.1 million cigarettes, 17,000 vapes, and almost 2.5 tonnes of tobacco leaf. Three men aged 25, 39 and 58 have been charged, while a third person's been charged over the firebombing of a synagogue in Melbourne.
25: And function, so, yeah, great at the footy club, great at South Australian football community, and wishing him and the family all the best.
24: Police have made a major bust in New South Wales of more than $4.5 million worth of illegal tobacco and vapes. They've seized 1.1 million cigarettes, 17,000 vapes,

0: Miss Labor's capital gains tax back down for small business and startups as polishing a turd. Tim Wilson telling 7 millions of Australians will still be paying higher taxes they didn't vote for.
1: As a consequence of this budget, and the government is now trying to gloss over it and try and sort of polish a turd, is the expression I'm using, or polish a tax turd, because this isn't the budget Australians voted for.
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0: The Socceroos are back on the world stage tomorrow morning for the FIFA World Cup clash against the USA in Seattle. American midfielder Weston McKennie expecting a tough battle with our Aussies.
3: They have size, that's for one. Balls in the box won't be easy to get on, long balls. Fast players up top, they can get in behind and be dangerous like that as well.
0: World Cup, of course, this year being hosted by the USA and Canada, who this morning had a massive 6-0 victory over Qatar. In AFL, round 15 continues tonight with the Suns up against the Hawks. Tom Barras back for Hawthorn after 4 weeks off. And round 16 in the NRL with the Dragons up against the Knights. Newcastle without star fullback Caleb Ponga following Origin.
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0: Taking a quick look at the weather around the country today, Sydney is cloudy with a top of 21. Get this, Melbourne, Adelaide and Hobart all exactly the same forecast today, 15 degrees and showers. Brizzy is mostly sunny and 23. Bit of cloud in Perth, 18 the top. Darwin, mostly sunny, 29.
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7: Takes me back to the Vegas years. Welcome to the program, Eddie.
8: The
7: good
8: Vegas
7: afternoon.
8: Years. Tell me about the Vegas years.
7: Well, it started when I was 18, Eddie, with fake ID and it ended in a clink.
8: Yeah, well, the last time I think you were in Vegas, you were taking my son out and I told you to look after him. And I had to send bail money for both of you.
7: Well, that's true. I've got good lawyers everywhere. But I was surprised when you said, I want you to take Joe under your considerable wing. We ended up doing some, you know, looking for fossils and such things in the Grand Canyon and educational things.
8: Yes, yeah. Exactly. Yeah.
7: You said it's ended up
8: I don't
7: all
8: think
7: right.
8: You even left the blackjack table for 5 minutes, did you?
7: Yeah.
8: Amongst other things.
7: It was for 3 days. Yeah, but it
8: was.
7: Who's counting?
8: That was, of course, with Peter Volandi. So, by the way, congratulations. How good was the State of Origin at the MCG?
7: Incredible.
8: 91,000. I think there's a little bit of mayonnaise on that one, but anyway.
7: No, no, no. This is the NRL, my friend. That stuff only happens at the AFL.
8: If it wasn't 91, it was 89. So it was unbelievable. No, it was 91. It was fantastic. I was actually there on the night. Everyone turned up, all the AFL people who were there. People have got to get over this idea that you can't like NRL, AFL, NFL. And, of course, all weekend, what are we going to be talking about?
7: You know, the World Socceroos. Cup soccer. You know, I just wanted to say before we move on quickly.
8: Yeah.
7: Was it upsetting for you in any way, shape or form that it was the biggest crowd at the G so far this season for an NRL game?
8: Oh! No, not at all. It's true, mate.
7: Oh!
8: Mate, I'm on the board of...
7: Strike early!
8: I'm on the board of Visit Victoria. You know what I did all night?
7: What?
8: Count the cash! Who are these Queensland? They were drinking like fish. We're going, give them more. All the New South Wales people. By the way, I can tell you, there wasn't 91,000 with 10 minutes to go. Do they bail? The New South Wales supporters.
7: What we take
8: pull
7: out
8: them
7: that,
8: out the door.
7: What I take out of all of that, on the long weekend, Eddie is always a winner.
8: It is. Mate, can I just say, of course, the last two games that Collingwood have played have been 91,000.
7: Okay, buddy, okay.
8: And 88,000, which I thought was, and they didn't count for the Neil Danaher day. So the last two club games Collingwood have played at the MCG is up and above.
7: Okay, buddy.
8: Anyway, we won't get into that too much, but can I just say it was a wonderful spectacle. So again, well done to Peter Volandis, well done to the NRL. It is a wonderful, amazing spectacle, and I'd like your opinion on this because I like the fact that you have one game in New South Wales, one in a neutral territory, and then one as this is going to be going back to Queensland in the next for the decider. And I think they're going to take it to New Zealand and maybe even to America at some stage.
7: I love it how you also, and I think this is a magnificent part of you. You're very generous.
8: Thank you.
7: You said that it was once, you know, it was a neutral territory, Melbourne. When New South Wales came out, They can't stand New South Wales even more than Queensland. I mean, it's a beautiful thing. It's under the guise of neutral territory.

0: Territory, but Victorians hate people from New South Wales.
1: No, it's not that they hate New South Wales. It's more that they... See, we've still got the Billy Slater. We love Billy Slater. Melbourne Storm.
0: The connections.
1: You know, you've got...
0: You've
1: got all the great...
2: I mean, both.
1: And Victorians generally go to Queensland for a holiday.
0: I mean, or to live.
1: Noosa is North Victoria.
0: That's right. You know? I love you, Victorians.
1: That's what it is. But it was an amazing... One other thing that we took out of the game was, you may not know this, but we used special paint to put the markings down on the ground, which have come up a treat because they've been high pressured off, which we're using as a practice for the NFL game, which will be played the day before the AFL finals. So that's all coming together. So it all was, you couldn't have had a better result.
0: All that paint ended up on Cameron Munster's feet, and he's a winner, winner chicken dinner. So I'll take that paint every day of the week.
1: Great stuff. Hey, we've got a big day. We're going to speak to John Aloisi about the Socceroos. We're actually going to be crossing to New York City to get a bit of a feel for what it's like to be an Aussie in New York City.
0: Amazing.
1: We're going to speak to your mate from Las Vegas. Oh. He's in New York City. What could go wrong?
0: Anyway, no stories from Vegas.
1: Lots to get through. And I want to ask you about... Pauline Hanson at the press club during the week. Also her new campaign manager, Kyle Sanderlands.
0: Yes.
1: Speaking of what could go wrong.
0: I just passed him in the corridor.
1: Did you?
2: Yeah, did he give you the golden
0: I've
2: microphone?
0: I've got a story to tell about that.
1: All right, we'll talk
2: you
1: about
2: get the
1: that.
2: Golden microphone then.
1: And much, much more. Thanks to Chemist Warehouse. This is The Long Weekend with Carl Stefanovic and Eddie Maguire right here on Gold.

0: Just great songs. This is Gold, John Farnham, and you're the voice. 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
1: Don't forget about the concert on September 20, the All-Star Concert down at Rod Laver Arena. It is going to be a huge night. It's going to be a blockbuster television event. That's all being negotiated at the moment, but it is huge, sold out in minutes, and there's some more big names, okay? So
2: I'm looking forward to that.
1: I can't speculate that Chris Martin might be coming out as well. Did I?
2: Coldplay's Chris.
1: No, I didn't say that, okay?
2: So it was all yellow.
1: I know Celine Dion, and I know Robbie Williams, and I know Hugh Jackman, and I know all the greats like Barnsley and everybody involved in it, but I'm not saying
2: Cavalcade
1: that,
2: of stars. Where do people get tickets for such an event?
1: You can't. They're sold out.
2: All right.
1: They're gone.
0: Sold out ages ago. I know.
2: But we'll be able to watch it on television.
1: But I have a few, so you never know your luck in the big city.
2: Good luck with those rights. I tell you what, you want the rights for the World Cup, Eddie. I mean, how good has it been? SBS have done a terrific job. And tomorrow morning is the big one.
1: 5 o'clock, we're all up?
2: Yeah, I'm
1: well, you're
2: I'm
1: up never, anyway.
2: That's right. I've been away for 3 or 4 hours. Really looking forward to this game. I don't think anything quite unifies the country like sport and on this scale. I mean, who hasn't been talking about it? The Socceroos this week.
1: Well, you might have been a bit young. It was 1983 when Australia won the America's Cup on September 26th. And it's indelibly marked in my mind. And I was a cadet at Channel 10. It was my first year I was there. And I remember doing the news report as well at Lygon Street, which in Melbourne, when it was absolutely jam-packed. Unfortunately, one bloke fell off a pole and died. So that was became a news report, but it was a huge night and everyone came together. We know Bob Hawke, but the Socceroos last Saturday, because let's be honest, they went in big underdogs against Turkey, and it was just an amazing, and it was and I love the way we fought it out. We're going to speak to John Aloisi a little bit later on, but let's turn our attention to the Americans.
2: You know what I think about the Americans?
1: I'm travelling there soon, so go easy, okay?
2: I love the good people at the embassy in Australia. Yeah. They're fantastic people, always sort us out.
1: And a passport control,
2: and
1: we
2: quickly,
1: love them.
2: Quickly, the passport control.
1: Very handsome people, I've noticed.
2: They are, and I actually personally even think the president's handsome.
1: Yes.
2: A very handsome man, and possibly listening on a legal satellite. but there is one American who I don't like.
1: Who's that?
2: This absolute tool called Mike Geller. Have a listen to this.
3: The United States will play Australia in Seattle, boys. Grella, how's that?
4: Layup for the U.S.
5: They wear a yellow shirt. I think that maybe they're getting themselves confused with Brazil or another team that's won something in the past. They've never won anything. I know I look up what Australians are good at. I see cricket. I see rugby, maybe the Outback. I mean, I'm sure they got some wild safaris out there.
6: Break dance.
2: Oh, it's not even funny.
1: I like the ray gun reference of him for breakdance.
2: I'm not laughing.
1: I got to laugh at that.
2: Okay, you can laugh at such things, but this is tantamount to declaring war on this great country.
1: I'm going to defend this guy a little bit.
2: What?
1: Yeah, no, I'm going to turn.
2: What's wrong with you? You're un-Australian.
1: I'm going to turn on him in a second. Don't worry. Let me just set him up, okay? But going into the match, we were rank underdogs. But he said we'd look like Brazilian, and I reckon that's what we might do tomorrow morning. Give them a Brazilian.
2: Towel them up.
1: Just, ooh.
2: Sounds like you're speaking from personal experience.
1: No.
2: The mind boggles.
1: I'm old school, mate. Now, let's go.
2: Tones, how does that make you feel?
0: Oh, jeez. I'm just sitting here crossing my legs.
1: Now, listen. I'm crossing my fingers for tomorrow. You're crossing your legs for a Brazilian. Now, what about the... I love this, okay, because the Americans love talking themselves
2: out. Oh, don't they?
1: Now, they've been found out as far as... They're great sports fans, and, you know, I go to the college footy and the Super Bowl is fantastic. And I reckon what happens with the Americans is they have so much entertainment at their events. You know, you go to the basketball, it's non-stop. You're just assaulted from the moment you're going. You go to the American football. Whereas Australian rules, rugby league and soccer, particularly in Europe and in Britain... You have to make your own noise. You have to sing because there's not much happening for a lot of the time. You know, it's a big score's 3-0 or something like that. So let's have a listen to the Americans getting all prepped up, you know, their fight songs for the big game against Australia.
7: Because we support the U.S., U.S., U.S., and that's the way we like it. We like it. We love it.
2: And they needed a hydration break after that. Sponsored.
1: Well, that's called an ad break, so that's don't worry about that.
2: They're lame. Yeah, they're pathetic.
1: Do you like the ad break?
2: I do like the ad break.
1: The 3-minute ad break.
2: Oh, yeah. That's
1: fantastic.
2: Good.
1: Now, of course, it was going to happen in America.
2: I know.
1: They've turned the game from halves, 45-minute halves, into basically...
2: I don't know. I kind of like it. It gives me a hydration break whenever I'm watching. I kind of dig it.
1: But you heard the Americans there. What they're learning, and particularly in Boston, is when the big guys come to town, like Scotland.
2: Yeah.
1: Now, you know my dad's Scottish, my late dad. And so this is near and dear to my heart. So I've got Australia, absolutely, I'm barracking for Australia. But, you know, my side hustle's the Scots, who have drunk Boston dry.
2: Have you seen it?
1: They have completely drunk them dry. They've had to bring in extra provisions. They came in, they said it was four times more alcohol drunk than St. Patrick's Day in Boston.
2: It's a lot of Sam Adams.
1: Well, they're all drinking the Guinness, and they brought the tenants in from Scotland. But have a listen to this. This was the Scottish national anthem. And this is one thing I want Australians to get behind going forward. Now, we know we hear it at the rugby union when Scotland play, but this was all of the Scots coming together for the first game. It broke all world records for noise at 125 decibels.
2: Wow.
1: Have a listen to this for a national anthem.

0: rumbles the cockles of your heart. Is that Irish?
1: It's Irish.
0: Eddie.
1: Oh, mate, it's fantastic. They got the bagpipes going and everything.
0: You're getting emotional.
1: I am, yeah.
0: That's good. I wondered why you were getting a Brazil, because you've got a kilt on the weekend.
1: Exactly.
0: It's hairy up there.
1: Well, it gets a bit windy, you'll see the light, won't you? But it was just great. But I'm loving the Aussies over there too, because we've got past Aussie, Aussie, Aussie, oi, oi, oi.
0: Yeah.
1: And starting to build into it. Now, they're a little bit cheeky towards the American president, as were the English, which we won't go into detail because it is defamatory. But it is good to see them having a bit of a sense of humour and a bit of a go.
0: Can we not play the Aussies and the little chant they came up with?
1: No, I don't think we can.
0: Oh.
1: No.
0: Oh, that's a shame. No. Because they were...
1: Because it's highly defamatory.
0: To the president.
1: To the president of the United States.
0: But he's fine with free speech.
1: Yes, he is. But he can have free speech, but not if it costs us a lot of money. Okay?
0: Yeah. Well, also, I would have thought if you're going to do it, if you're going to bag the president, you do it when you're on the way out of the country.
1: Mate, we've only just done the deal with Kyle at ARN in the last couple of days. We don't need to go back for seconds. All right, we're going to play some songs during the course of this show, just casting a little bit of shade on our great friends from America.
0: I know.
1: When we come back, John Aloisi, 20 years ago, he put Australia into the World Cup finals. We'll find out what the great man has to say. Here's one dedicated to our great friend in America, Mike Grella.
2: 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Just great songs. This is The Long Weekend with Carl and Eddie.

0: Just great songs. This is Gold. You're listening to The Long Weekend with Carl and Eddie.
1: If John Aloisi can score this goal, Australia will be there.
2: Are you sure?
1: I'm trying to do my maths.
2: 4-2. He wins it for us. John.
1: Here's Aloisi for a place in the World Cup.
2: For us.
1: He scores! Australia have got it!
2: Come on!
1: John Aloisi, the Confederation.
3: Oh, yeah, it feels like yesterday.
4: Right, we're lifting our shirts up over our heads right here. It's fantastic. You know, it's 20 years ago. You talk about, we spoke about earlier about unifying moments in Australian sport. That was one of the great moments with the great John Aloisi.
3: It's my top five moments in sports history. It's the greatest feeling I've ever felt in one particular moment. And I remember where I was at the time. It was one of those moments for us. The barbecue had lit up and everything was on fire. I had to call the fire brigade, but inside, everyone was on fire.
4: Certainly one of my greatest ones.
3: Yeah, it's the best. John Aloisi has been good enough to spare some time.
4: He is with us, the great man himself. John Aloisi, welcome to The Long Weekend with Carl and Eddie. How are you, buddy?
5: Yeah, good, thanks, Eddie. Carl, it's good to be on the show.
4: Hey, just before we talk about tomorrow's big game, 5 o'clock here in Australia, of course. Mate, you and I have had this discussion before. You went to school with my mate Luke Darcy, the former Western Bulldogs champion who I did years with on the radio. And he told me that when you were a schoolboy, you dreamt that that would be the moment for you, that you would score the goal to put Australia into the World Cup. What is it like under that furnace of pressure to stand up to the line and deliver?
5: I think it's because I had that belief that I could be the one to take Australia. I believed I was going to take Australia to the World Cup. That's the belief you have to have. It sounds a little bit, you know, you're full of yourself and you've got this ego, but I think when you're playing at that level and there's such a big moment like that, you have to have that in you. And I did. I've been speaking about it for years, about playing in a World Cup. Luke Darcy and I wrote in a capsule, time capsule, back in year three, that, you know, what we'll do when we're older. And I thought that I'll be playing in a World Cup for Australia. So he was there and it was right there for me. So as I was stepping up to take the penalty, all I was saying is, you know, do what you did the night before, because we practiced penalties down that end, and you'll take Australia to the World Cup. And I just knew that it was going to go in. So that took the pressure away from me, that I didn't feel the expectation. I didn't feel the whole of Australia following. I just knew that I had to do my bit to help the team, and the rest is history.
3: With a name like Stefanovic, you know I played football of your kind when I was little, from 5 years of age until I was 21, and absolutely loved the game.
4: What, do you reckon Maguire's don't play?
3: Well, a little bit of Scottish with your kilt on. John, also, which doesn't get spoken about much, but just the technical aspect of that penalty. I mean, I'm not going to rabbit on about it because, you know, it is a technical thing with soccer, but it was the most unbelievably good penalty. You know, it must have felt good off the boot.
5: Penalties, it's a little bit of the goalkeeper's got nothing to lose, put it that way. So you have to make sure, I don't look at the goalkeeper, I don't wait for him to move. So if you're going to hit it in the corner, you have to actually hit it right and hit it well. And that's all I was thinking about, was it's like golf, you know.
3: Yeah.
5: Head over the ball, make sure you strike it well. And as soon as it left my foot, I knew that it was going in. I knew the keeper had no chance. I played with two Uruguayans back in Spain, and they were playing that night. So I was thinking, if they tell the goalkeeper my strongest side and he goes that way, it has to be a pretty good penalty to beat him. So I knew that I had to hit it well.
3: Jeez, all that's going on in your head.
4: John, people don't realise sometimes, but the goalies actually have a cheat sheet sometimes they keep with their spare gloves or their water bottle to the side, that actually says, you know, Stefanovic kicks to the right, Maguire goes to the left.
3: Not for the first time. That's
4: so weird. let's turn our attention to tomorrow.
3: Yeah.
4: Now, we snuck up on the Turks, a lot better than in history, that's for sure. But we snuck up on the Turks last week. Now, the Americans, they're waiting for us. They beat us 2-1 in the last friendly we had. They're in good form, the Americans. They flogged the Paraguayans 4-1. Does Tony Popovich, does he go back and put some of our more experienced players in, like the skipper, or does he stick with this youngest side that played last week, the youngest Socceroos side ever?
5: Knowing Popper, he'll make changes. He does that a lot. Whether he puts Matt Ryan back in,
4: skipper,
5: I'm not sure he'll do that. Yeah, I'm not
4: sure. You'd stick with Patrick Beach, wouldn't you? Because he was so good. His goalkeeping was just unbelievable. But who else? What about Irving, though? Would he come back into the side?
5: I think Jackson Irvine might come in. I think a couple of other experienced players might come in. He likes to rotate. He likes to keep the opposition guessing of who he will play and who will start. I still think Irukunda has to start again. I know he likes to use him as an impact player, but he's just so good. He can create something out of nothing. He might change a couple of other players, but in all, he won't change the way he'll prepare for this game. He will know the Americans back to front. He will know we played him in a friendly game, and we actually played really well in that friendly game against them. It was heated, and the Americans are talking about it. The players are talking about how physical the Australians were. But I think it's more than that we're physical, that we're just hard to play against. And, you know, people do underestimate us. We won two games in the last World Cup against Denmark and Tunisia to get through the group stage, and they still underestimate us. Hey, I don't know why, but it's a good thing.
3: Very little separates us on the world stage in terms of rankings, but there is a little pressure situation happening. And I don't know, actually think there's probably more pressure on the US team.
4: Yeah, turn it on.
3: Don't you reckon?
4: Turn it on.
3: Tighten the screws, John. Yeah.
4: I reckon if we win, they give us a couple of AUKUS subs. I reckon we should have that.
3: Little side 15
4: bet.
3: Years.
4: Little side bet. Let's get up the order. Get a couple.
3: $400 billion bet.
4: When do we do the toss of the coin? Go, okay, I'll tell you what.
3: We've got no chance of getting the AUKUS subs either through the World Cup or in 15 years' time, legitimately. I say nothing, though, Johnny.
4: Hey, Johnny, just as Carl's saying there, I love the fact that we had the big guys at the back, you know, big Harry Suter at 198 centimetres, Cameron Burgess at 193, Alessandro Sicardi at 191. But also, I love the defensive setup where we put pressure on the ball player, but outside the penalty area. So, you know, the Turks looked up and all they saw was a wall of green and gold and couldn't get anywhere near us. Do we need to do that and keep that pressure right on them, you know, going forward but without letting them come through the lines was just magnificent.
5: Yeah, exactly. And that's why Papa likes, and not only the back line, cross the ball, you've got no chance against those three because they're so big and strong and good in the box. But just outside the box with our midfield, Aidan O'Neill and Ocon Esler were excellent. But our fullbacks, Jordy Boss and Italiano, they put pressure on the ball. So they don't allow them to get time to play the balls. And so we're so compact that we restricted their space. But I wouldn't be surprised Papa with the Americans might try and press them at times a little bit higher and try and put them under pressure that we can win the ball a bit higher and create even more chances than we did against Turkey. But we're definitely underdogs. The pressure is on them, which if they lose, it's a disaster. Because they're the home nation. They're expected to win.
3: Johnny.
5: Mike Grella over in the States is giving it. We're a layup. It would be the best feeling in the world if we did win.
4: Oh my goodness!
5: Put it that way.
4: Oh goodness!
3: I like the way you're talking.
4: You might be at it for sportsmen's nights, though, Johnny. If they win tomorrow, somebody else will be getting asked those questions for the next 20 years.
3: Good on you, Johnny. Thank you so much for tuning in, mate. It means a lot to us here on the Carl and Eddie Show and the Eddie and Carl Show.
4: Thank you, both of them.
3: It's a long weekend with Carl and Eddie. Back with more after this.
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0: Yeah, absolutely. Hey, and coming up, we're going to have a good chat to a... We're going to go through a few things. Because you're heading overseas, so I hope you've got your toiletries packed from Chemist Warehouse.
1: I do. I got a special pack in the mail, and they do a great travel pack, Eddie. And I am off for a couple of weeks for a bit of work, but I'm lobbing on the same day as the races at Royal Ascot. And
0: we'll come back and speak about that
1: right
0: after this.
2: Wrapping up the week, winding up for the weekend. 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
2: Hey, Alexa Blackburn, I know this is a suburb in Melbourne, in the eastern suburbs, but it's so big with Andrew Moore out there. If you actually look from this, from SpaceX, you can actually see Alexa Blackburn. That's how much, how many cars they have there. And they've got the new ones coming in, Carl, which is the plug-in hybrid. It is absolutely sensational. You can drive around the city until the cows come. I mean, never even go near a petrol station. But then, if you do want to go longer, it's got the petrol engine as well.
3: Do you know what? I didn't take you as one of those electronic vehicles modern men. I thought you were a bit of a V6 twin turbo, sort of Toyota Tundra type of guy.
2: But the Scottish kicks in on me, and I don't like pain, okay? And I'm also, you know, on the get fit kick at the moment.
3: You look good.
2: So you're going to get the petrol, you can't help but grab a picnic bar or something on the way out, can you?
3: If you're in an electronic Lexus vehicle, you're thinner.
2: You are. It's good. It's good for your health. Andrew Moore.
3: And the environment.
2: You have a look at Andrew. You can see he's a picture of fitness. He's obviously got the electronic car.
3: Smart at Lexus.
2: They are indeed. Lexus of Blackburn. And don't forget the end of financial year deals that are going out there. Do a deal with Andrew. He'll look after you. And, of course, Lexus are our favourite car.
3: They do a good tent at the Melbourne Cup Carnival too, the Spring
2: tent.
3: Carnival.
2: Marquee, if you don't mind. It's your Queensland.
3: No, I meant like one of those Harry Potter tents, you know, the TARDIS that keeps going.
2: Mate, the Marquee, you want to be there this year?
3: Oh, I do.
2: I'll get you there, but I'll be working, of course, on Nine's coverage, on Nine's Wide Water Sports of the Melbourne Cup coverage from Derby Day right through to the Champions Stakes Day. Speaking of racing, you're going to London.
3: I am, Royal Ascot. So my daughter has finished uni. She's been going to university over there. And
2: which uni? Where's she at?
3: She went to the University of, it's really expensive and Dad has to pay.
2: Exactly. All right. Yeah. The University of Costa Plenty.
3: that's the various parts of Europe, and that's where she wants to go next anyway.
2: Yeah.
3: Aside from that, she's finished. I thought, how good, we'll come over and see her. I've got a bit of work on at a right-wing festival convention. And I'm also going to take her to the races with Jasmine. And she's got a beautiful boyfriend, Gennaro. So we're going to Royal Ascot.
2: Where's Gennaro from? That's a nice name.
0: It's Italian name.
2: Nice to drive a Gennaro.
0: He's got to be from Italy, doesn't he?
3: Tones, I wouldn't let you loose on this guy. He's very handsome. He's like a polo player.
0: You wouldn't let me loose on him?
3: I wouldn't.
2: Where's he from? Please.
3: He wouldn't come out alive. Argentina.
0: That's right.
2: She's going out with an Argentinian polo player.
3: It makes you sick. He doesn't actually play polo, but he looks like a polo player.
2: And that's all he needs to
3: do. He's got various businesses.
2: You got any plan for James Packer's team over there or anything?
3: Not yet, but I'm planning to get them together at some point.
2: Okay.
3: Because, you know, the families that spend together stay together.
2: Exactly. And you want to get in on the cheap at James's place. Now, you know when you go to Ascot, Royal Ascot.
3: And I've never been.
2: It's not Ascot either, it's Ascot is the way you pronounce it. Okay.
3: Oh, I won't be saying that.
2: Yes, you do.
3: What?
2: Otherwise, you'll sound provincial.
3: I think I went a few years ago, to be honest with you. I did go a few years ago, but I don't remember it.
2: So Francis is the chairman there. He's a great bloke.
3: Is he? You know all the people,
2: players. Well, he comes out for the Melbourne Cup. But I want to, you know, you have to go, have you ever, you have to get a top hat and tails.
3: No.
2: You have to.
3: Where am I going to get that? I arrive at 6 a.m. I've got to go straight to the track.
2: Well, they have higher places, but you can go down to Savile Row if you want to get one made.
3: No.
2: But the trick, though. I've luckily been to Ascot, so I will go back and forth. And I might wear this year at the Melbourne Cup. Is actually the
3: full
2: top. I'll do that anyway on Derby Day and Cup Day. But the top hat is the go. Now, you've got to have to go to a place called Lock & Co. And you go down there. It's in St. James's Street just off Savile Row where the Beatles played their last rooftop concert.
3: Remember the final one? Yeah, it was
2: breathtaking. Right there. So you stand there and you're looking around and you just go, wow, this is unbelievable. Mm. But you go down, they put this contraption on your head. It's like something out of Game of Thrones. And it fits your head. Now, you think about a top hat and you go, geez, you know, how hard's that going to be walking around all day with that on? It's better than a cap when they do it because it fits your melon perfectly.
3: And you can put all your cash in it.
2: Well, hopefully by the end of the day you do that.
3: Because it's a big day because Chris Waller's got a jolly star in the
2: Queen Elizabeth II Jubilee Stakes.
3: And it's favourite.
2: And favourite. So absolutely sensational. So I want you to get an interview with Chris Waller. James McDonald is riding. So we've got we'll call them Australian, even though they're both New Zealanders. Three of them, the horse as well.
0: We claim any New Zealander as Australian, don't we?
2: When they're winning, they're with us.
0: But it
2: is an amazing day. And at the end of the day, what they do is they all stand around a bandstand and they sing basically karaoke, but with a brass band. And it's all the old fashioned, you know, bangers. They're just wonderful songs.
3: I'll do that.
2: And then you go into the car park. And I went out there and we're listening when Australia's playing England in the cricket. and we knocked them off at Lord's.
3: Wow.
2: And they're handing out drinks, and anyway, we all go out afterwards, all these people we adopted. We had a great time.
3: Oh, that's awesome, my friend. I'm getting a chopper back.
2: Royal Ascot, are you?
0: Oh, nice.
2: Are you really?
3: No.
2: Oh, okay.
3: Someone said they saw you getting into a chopper after Royal Ascot. Is that not true?
2: That's not true.
3: Oh.
2: No, I went there. No. But if you can get the chance, and by the way, people don't realise, but a lot of the racing clubs in Australia, certainly the VRC, you get reciprocal rights. So you can actually get into Royal Ascot on these great race days. You will be there, and you'll also, mate, not only is it top hats and morning suit, but you'll see the King and Queen in the royal procession and a lot of green and gold.
0: This is The Long Weekend with Carl and Eddie on Gold. Just Great Songs is U2's Beautiful Day.
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0: Song Crash Opera, Dancing in the Storm on Gold. Just great songs. It is the long weekend with Carl and Eddie. From groundbreaking headlines to backstage secrets, nothing is off limits. Joining us next hour, former Australian Olympic swimmer Scott Miller.
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0: Afternoon, I'm Georgia Love. AFL legend Tony Modra continues to fight for his life this afternoon following a horror crash yesterday in South Australia. The champion Adelaide Crows forward was at the wheel of a cattle truck when an incident with a tree caused him critical injuries. Health Minister Mark Butler, who's based in Adelaide, has told Seven the city's praying for a positive outcome.
4: Our hearts are breaking. We're desperately hoping for good news for Erica and the kids and his family and for the broader Adelaide community who have such love for this man.
0: The Treasurer has kept the door slightly ajar this morning on extending the cut to the fuel excise. The three-month halving of the excise is set to end at the end of this month on June 30, but Jim Chalmers says it's still being reviewed week by week. Australia's richest woman says Queensland should offer its islands to US trillionaire Elon Musk. Gina Reinhart says sparsely populated islands could be used for Musk's SpaceX program, and that he should get them for free. She's also gifted One Nation leader Pauline Hanson a symbolic toy bulldozer, a metaphor for slashing government red tape.
5: We need an orange bulldozer. Let's hear the noise.
0: That audio from Sky News. And I've got good news for you. If you've still got travel credits for Virgin flights that were cancelled during COVID, the airline has extended their expiry date by 12 months. They could be used now until the end of May next year. There is still $93 million worth unclaimed.
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0: Australia's World Cup squad is gearing up for tomorrow morning's showdown against the US with pressure and expectations high. Former Socceroo Craig Foster's told Nine he doesn't think the Aussies have ever wanted to win more.
7: You heard from Kai Truan, the player. I think he's right. He said the motivation for this is intense. All of Australia is here and we are desperate to win against the USA. I can tell you that for sure.
0: 5 a.m. tomorrow mornings when you can get up or stay up to watch it. To the NRL, the Dragons are looking for just their second win of the season tonight when they face the Knights in Newcastle. And Hawthorn will be boosted by Tom Barras's return in tonight's round 15 AFL clash against the Suns. The key defender back from a hammy injury that's kept him out for 4 weeks.
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0: Quick look at tomorrow's weather. Sunny and 21 in Sydney. Showers and 14 the top in Melbourne and Canberra. Wet but warm in Brizzy, 24 degrees. Adelaide, the same as today, showers and 15. Tomorrow in Perth, a cloudy top of 18 degrees. Hobart only getting up to 12. And Darwin's forgotten it's winter altogether. Sunny and 32 degrees.
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12: Oh,
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13: I like a bit of that, a bit of trumpet. Fantastic.
12: The way Georgia Love swings into the studio too, all glamorous.
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0: Please don't confuse me with being a swinger. I just swung into the room.
1: My goodness.
2: Changed up.
0: I've been sitting there for an hour waiting to go.
3: I know. You've been very busy in the newsroom.
2: Can't put your keys back in your pocket.
3: That's old school, Eddie.
0: It's too far, Eddie.
3: Yeah.
1: All righty, let's go. Georgia, now, we've asked you, not only are you doing the news for us and doing a great job on it, but some of the things that we might have missed during the week. Mm. What have you got for
0: us?
1: Well,
0: I found a couple of headlines and stories that I found really interesting, and I think they're the kind of things you'll want to take to your dinner party on the weekend that might not have been in the headlines.
3: Did you say dinner party or what?
0: I said dinner party, Carl. Thank you very much.
3: You know what they're like in Melbourne.
0: Oh, exactly.
3: Any opportunity to throw cheese in a bowl.
0: It's winter. There's not much to do outside.
2: There's a suburb called Hopper's Crossing that was actually got nicknamed Swapper's Crossing.
3: I told you.
0: All right,
2: So I'm told.
3: Yes.
0: Yeah, right.
2: Hello to everyone, Hopper's Crossing.
0: On the World Cup, have you guys heard about the story of drones being caught flying over South Korea's closed training session?
2: It wasn't from the North Koreans, was it? No.
0: Well, we don't know because the coach of South Korea has said, and I've written down the quote here, yesterday during our training there was a drone in the sky and we came to know about that fact. Yeah. But fortunately, it was right before we practiced our tactics, so it did not impact us significantly.
2: This is a big thing in world sport. The Americans in college, we've had the cheating of Michigan State. Over the years, and there's also been some recent ones where people have actually gone to British soccer and filmed it on their their camera phones and things like that. But it is a big deal.
0: Huge deal.
3: So who are they playing? They're playing Mexico. All right,
0: and they're training. They need to build a wall.
3: Are we sure it just wasn't one of the Mexican cartels doing a delivery?
2: It might have been.
0: We're not sure of anything.
3: Is it?
0: We're not sure of anything. All right, okay. But they've neutralised it.
2: Very good point.
3: Thank you.
0: This has only come out because it was leaked by someone inside there. They were not allowed to talk about it. A federal agent has kind of gone undercover and spoken
3: about
0: it.
3: It's like Australia too when they got vision underneath the water of the winged keel.
2: Yeah, Penn Lexington.
3: George, you wouldn't remember that.
0: Thank you. You make me feel really good about my age, Carl. You bring it up every week.
2: The
0: I love this.
2: Keel. You're fantastic at this. Yeah.
0: Now, a bit of a change of pace with the next story I've got for you. Ever heard of syphilis?
3: Not lately. Not for a couple of years.
0: A Victorian era STI.
2: Bring a TDI of that.
0: There's been
3: a Victorian.
0: Victorian era.
3: Oh.
0: Victorian era. Back off, Carl.
3: Yeah. Hopper's Crossing, baby.
0: The Chief Health Officer of Australia has actually had
2: that's
0: to put out an
2: King
0: official
2: Henry
0: warning.
2: VIII,
3: yeah.
0: Yes.
2: Got
0: yeah. Yeah. It's back, baby, essentially.
2: Is this because of... seriously, the online dating and the lack of maybe protection has gone out of vogue a little bit and things like that?
0: Well, certainly due to a lack of protection. Yeah. Can't say whether that's because of online dating,
3: it's
0: a sexually transmitted disease.
2: It's a different thing altogether, right?
3: Same kind of category, though.
2: It's chlamydia.
0: And the last one I've got for you, this is my favourite story I've heard in quite a while.
2: Okay.
0: Jonathan,
2: I'm glad the last one wasn't your favourite. Yeah.
0: Jonathan the Tortoise has been officially named a Guinness World Record icon for being the oldest animal in the world. Can you
3: 70,
0: guess?
3: 80? 70 or 80 years of age?
0: No. Oh, come on. Tortoises live longer than that. One of those giant tortoises.
2: There was one that was found years ago that might have been around when Captain Cook landed in Australia. But I don't know. I'll go... 18 somewhere?
0: 1832 Jonathan was born.
2: Wow.
0: And officially the oldest animal in the world. And as we know about tortoises, they may take their time, but they'll get the win in the end.
3: Oh, I like that. Imagine what the things that thing's seen. Yeah. Imagine how sore the hips are, Eddie.
0: Oh, actually, no, I have to read you a quote I've written down about it to take us out of this one. Despite his advanced age and blindness... Jonathan still boasts a rambunctious libido and maintains a rotating cast of sexual partners.
3: Oh, there you go.
2: It does link into the last...
3: chlamydia, yeah.
2: Jeez.
3: You know, when I saw the vision of this thing, and please check us out online, it reminded me a little bit of you, Eddie, back in the day.
0: Rambunctious.
2: Rambunctious. Tony?
0: Yes.
2: Play a song, will you?
0: I will. It's Bon Jovi, Living on a Prayer on Gold. 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

0: Just Great Songs. This is Gold, Bon Jovi, Living on a Prayer. 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
1: Yeah, and our next guest was living on a prayer for a fair bit of his life, and I speak of Scott Miller. Now, Carl, I've been involved in a documentary in conjunction with ABC News Documentary Unit and Jam TV, my business. And it's a two-parter. 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Now, a lot of people, when they build these things up and, you know, the old promo for A Current Affair, you know, the show that no parent should miss. This is a show that no parent should miss, or their kids. Mm. It is an amazing story about the absolute heights of success, glamour and sporting legend status, then falling into the depths of despair. Let's have a listen to a part of this documentary on Scott Miller. It's called The Scott Miller Story.
2: This is my first time telling my story. I'm not here to scare you, and I'm definitely not here to tell you how to live your lives.
3: Into the wall for the Australian. Miller wins it. Double goal for him.
4: He was so naturally talented. It was off the scale.
2: I'm here because I made decisions, but it ended up costing me everything.
5: Scott Miller joins us now in the studio.
1: Scotty. Welcome, Scotty.
6: Oh, God, that was hard.
5: What were the emotions then? When you were listening,
6: I can recall doing my first presentation to the apprentices down in Melbourne when I told my story for the first time, and it was on film, and it was so difficult emotionally for me to spit it out. But it got easier after a few, and I'm sort of a pro at it now.
1: Mm. So, Scotty, let's just go through first of all. Let's go to the darkest times. In this documentary, you actually see the police raid your home, and arrest you. You're sitting there. You're overweight.
6: Yeah.
1: Your life is destroyed, and you're locked up. How much did you get?
6: I got 6.5 on the top and a non-parole period of 3 years, 4 months.
1: And how long were you in the clink?
6: 3 years, 4 months to the day.
1: And how hard was that 3 years, 4 months?
6: It was hard at the start, and then, you know what, I thrived on the routine. I've got to be honest with you. It saved me.
1: And you spoke about the routine taking you back to the days at the AIS when you were there and you just trained. So that what was known as the boredom of looking at that black line that swimmers talk about actually helped save you when you're in jail.
6: I know, isn't it ironic? It's crazy how going back into an institutionalised environment and being told what to do and having full structure and autonomy really just put me back in, made me feel like I was an athlete again. And so I thought, well, I'm here, I might as well train. So that's then I started to get fit, and it was just a snowball effect. I just tried to stay away from the drugs and the people that were causing trouble, and steered over towards the guys that really wanted to do something good and get fit and stay away from the trouble. And the rest is, I just really enjoyed and needed the structure and routine. It was something that was an eye-opener for me. It made me go back and process my past and acknowledge where problems happened and why they did.
5: You know that we hear stories a lot about great athletes who, when their career comes to an end, slide down a path. What do you think it was for you that led you down that way?
6: It was a gradual progression of being thrown in the limelight, not being prepared for it, not really having any training, not knowing how to handle it, just getting dragged here, there and everywhere for all the wrong reasons, and just going along with it because it's new. And Carl, it's a gradual step to slowly, slowly, slowly you're doing things for the wrong reasons. You're hating your sport. Injuries pop in. Your times slip and the focus is off you and onto other people.
5: Were you conscious at any particular point that, oh, God, I can't get myself out of this, or you were just on along for that ride?
6: I knew once my career was over and my body wouldn't play ball, and the headspace I was in, I just wanted to stop feeling. And that was when I just started self-medicating, abusing drugs.
1: The documentary on ABC on Monday at 8 p.m. is called Deep End, The Scott Miller Story. Scott, we're going to come back after a song in a few moments' time and go into a bit more detail on your Olympic career, etc., and the glamour life that you live. But I want to ask one question.
6: Yep.
1: Was there a moment in time where you actually thought, I'm going to get into the drug caper, I'm going to become a drug dealer? And did you think about the ramifications of where that was, or was it something that just gradually crept up on you?
6: It gradually creeps up on you, and the reasons why you make your decisions, it's never the reasons that are sort of in front of the court. There's always something behind it, and I think in the documentary you'll see the real reasons of the why I made the decisions I made.
1: And when the moment came, when the gavel went down and the judge said, you're in, What went through your mind and your heart?
6: Well, I didn't get sentenced towards the end, so it wasn't. You do it on CCTV. You're sort of like here, and you're not in court. It's different. It's a different feeling when you're going through court and jail. And you know, I just wanted to. Just wanted to get sentenced and get the court and get my time done and get home.
1: And that's it. Yeah. Stick with us, mate. We're going to come back because there was an Olympic silver medal. There was Commonwealth Games glory. There were some of the biggest names and parties in Sydney and right around Australia. Cleo Bachelor of the Year. We'll talk about how that all went right after this on The Long Weekend with Carl and Eddie.
0: This is Gold. Just great songs. Hello.

0: This is Gold, just great songs. You're listening to The Long Weekend with Carl Stefanovic and Eddie Maguire.
1: And right now, Scott Miller is with us in the studio. Thanks again for your time. I mean, this is just such a riveting story of the pain, which I can still feel from you, about what you went through. And Eddie was talking about this before, about the heights that you reached and trying to still hold on to the reality and all of that must have been pretty hard.
2: It's impossible looking back on it. I don't know how I was trying to live two lives. It was my girlfriend, which ended up being my wife, Charlotte, at the time. She, you know, coming with that was a lot of socialising, and that was all great and fun, and I enjoyed my time there and with her. I just think I was doing things that weren't conducive to being an athlete. You know, it was a really eye-opening time, and I just wish I had handled it differently. I wish I had maybe people pointing me in the right direction. It was handled a bit wrong.
3: Scotty, I want to ask you, we've got the Socceroos playing tomorrow. We're all excited. We're all pumped up and everything else. That's the great side of it.
2: Yeah.
3: Usually the build-up to the event is the great thing.
2: Yeah.
3: You won an Olympic silver medal, and yet you felt like a failure, even though the Russian who beat you, they changed the rules afterwards, because you might remember, Carl, that was the underwater swimmer.
1: Mm.
3: How did it get into a situation where you win an Olympic silver medal and you still feel like you've let everybody down?
2: I don't know. It's a weird one, isn't it? Right. It's like I didn't even think of silver. I didn't think of getting beaten. It wasn't even coming into the equation. And when it was over, when it happened, it was, it was disappointment at the start. It took me many years to sort of appreciate what I'd done. As I said before, it took 25 years in a prison cell for me to appreciate what I'd done in Atlanta.
3: Yeah.
2: You know what I mean? Like, and that's the honest truth.
3: And when you speak to those apprentices, and by the way, Carl, he's done a great job. He goes out, speaks to the young people.
1: Incredible.
3: Who, you know, have got the drugs are everywhere, as we know, in front of them. What do you say to them? What's the key note that you want people to get from this documentary and from this interview today, listening as they're driving around Australia?
2: You know what? It's a simple one, and it's the one that kept coming back to me, and it's just, you know what? Don't have all your eggs in one basket. I was all in on swimming. I had no education. I had no prospects for life after sport. I hadn't prepared for it. No one had helped me prepare for it, and I was all in. And when your body gives up, when things go wrong, and your purpose is taken away, Jesus, it's a horrible feeling.
3: Yeah.
2: Yeah.
1: You're back. I mean, for you to get back in the pool now, I mean, after saying goodbye to it, to get back in the pool after everything that's gone on, and it's like a glove for you. I mean, you wouldn't have seen Eddie and I swim. And we try and stay away from pools unless it's in, you know, the Mediterranean or something. but for you to get back in the pool, what does that feel like on your skin and in your mind?
2: It was all about trying to stop the trauma of not wanting to swim. For years and years, I just didn't want to even get in the pool, didn't want to get wet. I just hated water. And I wanted to conquer that. I wanted to get to the bottom of, why do I feel like this? Why is there so much trauma attached to this? And I think the only way I'm going to find out is by doing it. I thought, okay, well, I'm going to do a 50 flight, 50. Just start fresh, get out of prison, just get fit, you know. And that was the goal. And, you know, I did it. And the swimming became easier, and I'm sort of enjoying it now. And I've drifted back into meeting guys that I swam with over the years back in the games and stuff. And being around those people again, and they're my peers, and they're accepting me, and it's really...
3: So you feel like you're back in the community.
2: Good for me.
3: But you're swimming well, too. You're actually swimming in Masters competitions.
2: Yeah.
3: Broke the record.
2: Yeah, I did. Didn't do much work for it, but it's...
3: But you look great. You look really fit.
2: Yeah.
3: You look
2: vital.
3: You've got the spark back in your eye.
2: I feel like I've got it.
3: Well, mate,
1: it's a wonderful story. I can't wait to watch it.
3: We all knew Scott when he was a young bloke coming through, and, you could see at times that... The razzle dazzle, particularly of Sydney, got hold of you there, and
2: that spat me out.
3: And you've got your second chance. I mean,
2: thanks.
3: The ABC describes this documentary as raw, confronting, and deeply human, an exploration of fame, failure, and the fight for a second chance. Is that fair?
2: Pretty fair.
3: Yeah.
2: I can't wait to see it.
1: Do you know what? At the end of the day, Eddie, I mean, it's how you pick yourself up when you fall, and it takes real courage, mate. So. Wonderful to see you, and best of luck with it. I can't wait to watch it, Eddie.
3: Yeah,
1: appreciate
3: it.
1: Well.
3: And I can tell you, there's no glorification or glamorization of the bad parts of Scott's life. He's been absolutely brutally honest. Your mother is magnificent in this documentary, and your sister is just an absolute star. You really get the feel for it. As I said, if you've got kids or, you know, anybody should watch it, but particularly kids, to understand that in this social media world, sometimes it ain't what it looks like, and the pressures that come on, and Scott is living proof, but also, most importantly, living proof that you can get through to the other side. You've done the tumble turn, mate.
1: Yeah.
2: I love it.
3: And you're coming back the right way.
1: I love that.
2: You're flying down the second lap.
1: Good on you, Scotty.
3: Scotty Miller, one of my favourite athletes these days, mate. You're an absolute star, and good luck with everything you do.
2: Thanks, Eddie. Thanks, Carl.
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3: This is a long weekend with Carl Stefanovic and Eddie Maguire. And Carlos, you've done a lot of interviews over the journey, but geez, you could feel the depth of emotion and feeling with Scotty Miller there.
1: In the studio, and in the voice, in the eyes, you know, when you see these guys who have been through the highs and lows of life, and then it's all over his face, the pain, right? And I felt every single part of his journey through his voice. Yeah. And I think what a lesson, as you pointed out, for any kid out there. No illusion. This can take hold of you, no matter who you are. And I think that messaging around that, Doco, is incredibly powerful, Eddie.
3: Yeah, it is. It's great. So look forward to seeing that on Monday, 8 p.m. on the ABC and ABC iView. It's a two-parter, so the next two Mondays. But look, I was involved in it, obviously. My company is. I wasn't directly involved in it. But when I watched it, it really gripped me. I don't say those things lightly. It is something sensational. The long weekend with Carl and Eddie. We are coming back. I want to ask you, you're flying overseas. The new project.
1: Sunrise. Should be project today, obviously.
3: Today, exactly, yeah.
1: What a stupid name for a great program.
3: Exactly.
1: 22 hours in the air. How do you feel about that?
3: That's what it feels like watching it on 3 hours.
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0: Bruce Springsteen, Born in the USA on Gold. Just great songs. You are listening to The Long Weekend with Carl Stefanovic and Eddie McGuire.
1: And that's another little casting, a little bit of shade. People think that's a patriotic song. In fact, it's not. Mm. So I had to listen to the words of that song.
2: I wasn't listening to you.
1: No. Born in the USA. So there you go. Hey,
2: he's not subtle about his politics.
0: No, he's not at all.
2: No. The boss.
1: Alexa Blackburn. No subtlety there, no. Just value.
2: Yeah.
1: Andrew
2: yeah.
1: Moore and all the team. Josie's offside up when Andrew's at the flower drum having lunch.
2: Oh, yeah.
1: Joe looks after you, okay? Out there. Now, in all honesty, this week I actually got a nail through my tyre, and there's an epidemic of this happening in Melbourne.
0: Tell me about it, yes.
1: There's an epidemic happening in Melbourne. Now, I don't mind. I love construction working, you know, and the stop go people and all that.
0: Yep.
1: Get a broom.
0: Yes.
1: Get a broom. And when you're doing we love the construction workers and buildings, a lot of building going on, just sweep the road because it is absolutely epidemic proportions of nails going into tyres. Luckily, I had Andrew Moore and the team at Lexus Blake,
2: who've
1: got the best
2: say,
1: aftercare service you can get.
2: I was just going to say, you sure it wasn't a machete?
1: No.
2: Oh look at you looking at me like that.
1: No, I'll tell you what, when I found that nail in there, I was looking for a machete. I can say I was going to go back.
2: What, there weren't any of the bins down there? Hey,
1: the machete bins are great. It means the only people who've got them now are the people we don't want to have them.
0: I spoke to a mechanic who said he's getting at least 10 people a day coming in to get their tyres changed for that reason.
1: I thought Bob Jane was doing it. It is. It's unbelievable. So they've got to get on top of that.
2: You had a good service down there with Lexus.
1: Oh, it's unbelievable.
2: Yeah.
1: It's fantastic. So heading into the end of financial year, Lexus Blackburn, the place to be.
2: Okay.
1: Now, I want to ask you about this. You are flying to Great Britain tonight.
2: Yes, I'm going with Qantas. I go via Perth.
1: You're
2: going
1: to do the Perth one?
2: Yeah, because I sent my wife and Harper via the Middle East, but I wasn't so sure about that.
0: You won't do it.
2: You never know what that Trumpy's going to do.
0: Let's send the wife and the kid.
2: I love
0: okay.
2: Trumpy, but you just never know what he's going to do. So I sent them via ticket.
1: They wanted an adventure holiday.
2: I'll always fly with a national
1: carrier. Harper said, I want to see the fireworks.
2: Yeah, okay. She doesn't care. She's too young. She can't see over the windowsill. Anyway, they've gone via the Middle East, and Qantas is via Perth, so I'm going to go that
1: way. Have you done this flight before?
2: Yeah, I have. I did it for the Olympics.
1: Yeah, that's when I was doing it as well. It's fantastic. I like it. Now, I've got to ask Tony. Now, Tony, you've flown it a little bit different with young kids.
0: Yeah, so because I lived in Ireland for 5 years, so I had to make the trip back to Australia. My youngest
1: was in Ireland. Where?
0: I was in Dublin.
1: Okay.
0: Yeah, my youngest was actually born there.
1: To be sure.
0: Yeah, exactly. But the trip backwards and forwards just with the three kids, because at that stage I became a single mum, and it was a nightmare. Mm. I just remember, like, I had the bulkhead row.
1: Yeah.
0: So they're supposed to have the four seats, but because he was only young, I didn't have a seat for him. And I thought, you know what, someone will move eventually. And somebody did move. We ended up with four seats. But then somebody jumped in from another row into our row. And I'm going, I spent the whole flight standing up because my youngest wanted to sit in the seat.
2: So how do you feel about a flight, and this is what has been in the workings for a couple of years now, Project Sunrise. And it was actually Alan Joyce when he was quite a fake 32 who came up with this idea, and they finally got the planes ready to roll. But it's 22 hours, Sydney to London.
1: But so I do often, because my son lives in the United States, Melbourne to Dallas, which is 17, 18 hours. And I must admit, doing the long haul from Perth to London, I thought, I don't mind getting off at whether it's Singapore, Dubai, and stretching legs. I like now
2: straight
1: that I
2: through.
1: Like going straight through.
0: Yeah, I agree.
1: Think this is an absolute cracker, and it's going to knock 4 hours off the flight time as well. So you're going to be flying from Melbourne and Sydney, I think certainly Sydney, to London and also to New York.
2: Mm.
1: Now that breaks the back of so many things.
2: I love it. I mean,
1: some talk about it actually going to other areas as well, going straight to Greece. Mm. A lot of Australians go to Greece at this time of year, et cetera. So it opens up the world to us again.
2: I think it's brilliant. It's just, got me thinking, it's a long time up the back of the bus if you're up the back 22 hours. How would you find that, Eddie, being up the back for 22 hours?
1: I thought that's where they put the luggage.
0: It's not the back
2: and the kids.
0: Of the plane, is.
1: Well, far away from Tony as possible, with three screaming kids.
2: They're
1: a nightmare.
2: They got a crash on this thing.
1: It's actually less passengers, bigger plane, less passengers. So 238, so there's a bit more size, and clearly you need to be able to walk around a little bit and stretch your legs.
2: I reckon, Eddie, you're 100%, but for me, it's you just want to get to the destination as quickly as possible. Yeah, 22 hours I'm in the toilets and all that. You can think about that. And Richard Wilkins is for sure going to run out of alcohol. He's going to run out of booze, but it's you get there quickly, you're off the plane, and he can go straight to a bar.
1: He was just going over Alice Springs.
2: That's right.
1: Running out of
2: it. You know, I was on a plane with Gudinski and Richard Wilkins a few years ago.
1: Oh, shit.
2: And the hostie came, and I went to sleep. I always go to sleep in the
1: Penfold
2: first bit.
1: 707, that's it.
2: But I went to sleep, and I wake up when the trolley's coming down the aisle, and I said to the hostie, look, can I grab a vodka? And they said, the hostie said, oh, I'm sorry, Mr. Stefanovic, but Mr. Wilkins has drunk all the vodka. And I said, oh, what about a gin and tonic? And the hostie goes, oh, I'm sorry, Mr. Stefanovic, Miss Gudinski has cleaned out the rest of the bar. The whole lot.
1: And no one is surprised whatsoever. So those flights, 19 and 22 hours, depending on weather conditions, which does, you know, break the back of it a fair bit, doesn't it? So
2: yeah,
1: look
2: I'm
1: forward
2: into
1: to it. So good luck tonight. So you're going to the old kangaroo route, but from your flight to Perth and then from Perth, Straight into London.
2: I land at 6 a.m. I go get myself a suit for the races,
1: yes.
2: and I'm off and running.
1: Row. Exactly. Good on you, mate. Enjoy that. And we'll talk to you from London next week.
2: Love it, mate. See you soon.
1: This is The Long Weekend with Carl and Eddie.
0: On Gold, just great songs.

0: Just great songs. It's a long weekend with Carl and Eddie.
1: Carl, you've been close to all the action here. Big news during the week that Kyle Sanderlands has gone from getting bristled from ARN and closing his deal. He's got a bit of money in his pocket and he's jumped on with Pauline.
2: Well, at least we know where the gold microphone went. Been looking for it everywhere here. I mean, I'd be surprised at how much he's been passing on to the One Nation camp. But, you know, Kyle's an expert in publicity.
1: Look, Kyle is also going to be starting his own business. Yep. In the podcast world, as you are, and we know people like Gina Reinhardt is getting very much involved in media now, so it's not a bad play, and it's also, it's what Kyle's about. It's not like he's making it up. So that's it. That's Kyle's beliefs. That's what we want. We want people with their beliefs. This is what I hate, right? You and I, we have a bit of a muck around with each other, but what we want is a battle of ideas, because at the moment we've got a lot of people with no idea. We've had the ALP come out, the government, with the CGT, and then have to, you know, pull it back in the last couple of days. I mean, what you've got to do in those situations, when you go back to goods and services tax back in the day, there was at least 12 months of debate and working through and working it up. Now, yeah, we probably do need tax reform in Australia. And sometimes if you are making a quid, you've got to pay a bit extra because that's the price of living in Australia. And people always grizzle and moan about it, but you've got to be able to work through the right situations so that people are being looked after along the way. But when you have that sort of situation, you start to go, this didn't even last a week without it coming back.
2: But on that point too, John Howard, when he introduced the GST, took it to an election.
1: Yeah.
2: Right? So you're brave, you don't just spring it on the public, and then you have time to consult about it, take it to an election, and people are, you know, they may not have liked it, and that cost John Howard a fair bit at that particular election that he won.
1: But people want leadership these days.
2: Yeah.
1: I know everyone is taking, you know, opinion polls, and, you know, these days, you know, I joke about the AFL, their motto used to be, I'd like to see that. Now it's, you can't say that.
2: Yeah.
1: No one's allowed to say anything. There's not allowed to, as I said, be a battle of ideas. You can actually listen to Pauline Hanson and go, you know what, I might not really agree with a lot of the things she said, but I actually get what she's saying, and she's actually got the mood of the room at the moment, and we stop telling us, you know, how we're supposed to think on both sides. However, let's
2: people are ticked off, Eddie.
1: Yeah.
2: I mean, people are totally ticked off, and she has absolutely brained it in terms of connecting with that. Pauline Hanson has not changed in 20 years.
1: No.
2: She has not changed. And now what goes around comes around. Yeah, well, Pauline's suddenly in vogue.
1: Now, she did come out at the press club the other day and give a speech. And she was into maybe Australians who have English as a second language, which is a bit ironic when you listen to this.
2: Oh, no, Eddie.
3: How can you generate social cohesion if people can't speak the language? They speak very little English or none at all. It must be monocultural. It is disgraceful.
2: It's not. What are you laughing for? Are you attacking Pauline Hanson's speech pattern?
1: No.
2: I mean, this is why she's popular, because lefties like you and everyone who lives down there in those in the highfalutin towers are all bagging Pauline Hanson because she's like a normal Australian.
1: You're saying lefties who are affluent. Which way are you going to go? Come on.
2: Well, it's champagne lefties.
1: In my socialist world, everyone's drinking champagne.
2: No, but I will say this.
1: Can I just say this? No, let me say this.
2: No, you say that.
1: Because Pauline is going to run candidates in Victoria.
2: Yeah.
1: Okay. Now it's November, the election. You've got to put up a leader. Okay. You've got to actually play the serious game now. Right? Now, Pauline, good on her. She has survived. Don't forget the Liberal Party put her in jail at one stage, Tony Abbott. So she survived all that. And yeah, a lot of people listen to her, and I'm open to listen. But you actually have to play the real game. If you're going to actually want to run the country, you know.
2: How many seats do you reckon she'll pick up in Victoria?
1: She walked back, don't forget she walked back her policy for defence that was costed about $400 billion. So what we need is serious people. We need adults in the room. We need not just sound bites. We need to understand where people are. And you understand, because we haven't talked to people, that there is a massive disgruntlement in the community. But we need to harness that, and pardon the pun, get it back to a One Nation again. Not necessarily Pauline's One Nation, but one united country at least. But at the moment, it's just all over the place.
2: Here's the thing. You will get a good luck. I spoke to John Howard on the podcast this week. John Howard said, and he's arguably one of our greatest prime ministers. He is one of our greatest prime ministers.
1: Undoubtedly.
2: He said, have a look at the shop front window. Give it time. There's 2 years until the next election. Now, I don't need to come out and defend Pauline Hanson. Pauline Hanson has 2 years to defend herself and her own policies. She's on a wave because people are upset about, like, all this stuff the government's pulled with the CGT. They're upset about migration. They're upset about everything. Now it's up to One Nation to present their policies, and Australia will get a good look at it over the next 2 years.
1: There is a situation. Well, we've got an election in Victoria in a few months. Now, the thing there is that we're in a situation at the moment where I think a lot of Australians are saying anything but. Right, we're sick of what we've got, anything but. But that's the simplicity of what I'm talking about. It's the next three sentences after that. Anything but, now what have we got? And what are they promising and what are they going to deliver? So that's all I'm saying is I get all the angst and I get Pauline and I don't have any issue whatsoever. I am a swinging voter, so I'm not one of these people who's you know, I'm socially progressive and I'm economically dry. Right? So I'm pretty tough on these sorts of things and I'm hard on law and order. Within reason, right? Because one of the things I hate about the law and order question is no one's putting any investment into education. You can't get immigrants to come in and just dump them in a suburb. You've actually got to put in. Now, I grew up in a suburb where that happened. Mm. We were the immigrants that were dropped into a suburb, had nothing except for factories. So we've got to get through a lot of these different things, but I want to hear now. I've heard all the barking at the moon. I've heard all the populist rubbish. Now I want to actually hear some serious conversation.
2: Victorians are so over what's been going on in the streets down there. I don't know. Do you have to have any other policy other than a crackdown on crime for Victoria not to punt Jacinda Allen?
1: Yeah, but again, Carl, you've got to understand that...
2: I don't know. I don't live there.
1: There's a lot more nuance. But yes, people are jack of people being released. There needs to be a better policy than catch and release. It's not Rex Hunt's fishing show, right? It has to have more to it. And they haven't brought, again, the nuance in. It is all about ideology in politics at the moment and not about the one thing that they're supposed to do in any part of a government, and that is run the country on our behalf, right, and not just coming up with slogans.
2: Put Australia first.
1: Run it on our behalf.
2: Put Australia first. That's the long weekend with Carl and Eddie. That's our slogan.
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1: Right, yeah.
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13: Hi, Georgia Love with the latest news. One of the AFL's greatest ever players, Tony Modra, is still critical, fighting for life after a horror cattle truck crash yesterday. A wave of well wishes flowing for the Crows and Dockers legend from within and outside the sporting world. Federal Health Minister Mark Butler is based in South Australia, where he says Modra is idolised.
14: They called him Godra here in Adelaide. He was just so exciting to watch. Fast on the lead, an amazing kick for goal, and I think three-time winner of AFL Mark of the Year. I'm not sure anyone else has ever done that.
13: Well, just a day after Iran and the US signed a memorandum of understanding to end the war in the Middle East, Donald Trump says it's already paying dividends, with more oil ships continuing to pass through the Strait of Hormuz.
15: Stock market just hit a new all-time high and oil is dropping like a rock. Other than that, it's another day in paradise.
13: That's doing nothing to help one of our country's biggest exports, though. Aussie beef farmers set to be smashed by a 55% tariff for the rest of the year on all shipments into China. Beijing introduced a quota on beef exports at the start of the year to protect its domestic market. Australia has now reached that quota. And heart disease is no longer the most common cause of death in Australia. Alzheimer's and dementia now kills more Aussies each year than anything else.
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13: Well, one of the FIFA World Cup co-hosts has had an absolute pearler this morning. Canada romping to a 6-0 victory over Qatar in front of a home crowd in Vancouver. Qatar copped two red cards, while Canada's Jonathan David scored a hat-trick. Coach Jesse Marsh in awe of his squad.
17: There's going to be 40 million Canadians that claim they were in the stadium today, right? But these 55,000 were lucky, and what a performance from our team.
13: Our Socceroos, of course, are back in action tomorrow morning, taking on the US at 5 a.m. our time. Fremantle Dockers have now won 13 in a row after downing Geelong by 9 points in Perth in the AFL last night. And Wednesday's State of Origin Game 2 has broken another record, becoming the most watched Origin game in history. More than 4.2 million people turned in to watch the Maroons level the series at the MCG. Another 1.7 million people streamed it.
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13: Quick look at tomorrow's weather. Sunny and 21 in Sydney. Showers and 14 the top in Melbourne and Canberra. Wet but warm in Brizzy, 24 degrees. Adelaide, the same as today, showers and 15. Tomorrow in Perth, a cloudy top of 18 degrees. Hobart only getting up to 12. And Darwin's forgotten it's winter altogether. Sunny and 32 degrees.
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0: stand by. Gold's The Long Weekend with Carl Stefanovic and Eddie Maguire.
1: All right, it's a long weekend with Carl and Eddie into the last hour. Hey, now you're shooting off to London on assignment after we've done two shows. That's not a bad effort.
2: Well, I feel like I'm carrying you, Eddie. Mm. There's no doubt about it. My mum said the same thing yesterday. She said it's got to be hard work. Your shoulders must be sore from carrying Eddie Maguire.
1: Yeah, that's why I call you suitcase. I carry you everywhere. Yeah.
2: Expensive suitcase.
1: Go on, Louis.
2: So I am heading off. I'm looking forward to it. I've got a number of podcasts.
1: Yeah. Now, your podcast is flying.
2: Yeah, it's great.
1: Where do you find your podcast?
2: You find it everywhere, Eddie. Spotify, YouTube. So we're doing both. We're doing traditional Apple, Spotify, but also on YouTube.
1: Now, who are you going to interview over there? You're going to the races tomorrow. So next week on our show, we will be speaking, hopefully, to Chris Waller.
2: Chris Waller.
1: And hopefully he's won the Queen Elizabeth Jubilee Stakes, which will be unbelievable. With Jolie Star, that's happening tomorrow at Royal Ascot. You'll be there, hopefully in time, Carl.
2: You know who else I'm getting at the races? Rebecca Valance. My wife is wearing Rebecca Valance, but also she's dressing all of the royals over there. Now, I don't know too much about dresses and such things, frocks and whatnot.
1: Yeah.
2: I mean, you're an experienced...
1: It's a big go, this.
2: It's a big go.
1: It is.
2: That's technical.
1: For Rebecca. No, but it's
2: a big for sure.
1: But
2: amazing.
1: On that day, it's massive. It is the big day because you have the royal parade. It's going to be wonderful. Who else are you going to have?
2: Piers Morgan. Yeah. We're travelling down to Cannes to talk with Piers Morgan on the back of his yacht. And also Robbie Williams I'm chatting with. So I look forward to bringing you some of that.
1: Fantastic. And Robbie Williams is going to be involved in the John Farnham concert that we mentioned a little bit earlier on as well. So
2: that's a huge guest. I'm looking forward to talking to him.
1: He's a ripper. Can you send my thanks to Robbie Williams?
2: I will.
1: Because what he did for the Shane Warne Memorial... Mm. Was absolutely magnificent. He basically built the set himself, and he did about three or four different versions of it, of the song that he sang for the
2: fabulous
1: for
2: guy.
1: He's just a ripper.
2: Yeah, I will. I'll give him your regards, and I'll tell him that you're going to pick him up for a lovely dinner when he's down for the John Farnham.
1: Look forward to it. All right, we're going to come back with much, much more, including a trip to New York right after this to see how the Knicks parade and everything is building up to the Socceroos at 5 o'clock tomorrow on SBS when we take on the might of the United States.
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0: Success, Original Sin on Gold, Just Great Songs, a long weekend with Carl and Eddie.
1: I had a great time one time with the late, great Michael Hutchence. Can I tell you this ridiculous...
2: Please.
1: You and I find ourselves in ridiculous situations, right?
2: Me more than you.
1: Well, no, maybe not. Yeah, yours are more public. I drove in one of the last Adelaide Grand Prix in the celebrity race. I was still at Channel 10. I think I'll say 88. Was it? Oh, no, sorry. I'll take the back. I'll say it's 91, 92. Mm. Anyway, this is how well planned this was. They took us to a winery the night before the race, all the celebrities, for a big dinner.
2: So preparation.
1: It's a big night. And they've got this live band on, and everyone's there. It was a really good group of people. Anyway, late in the night, they decided to put a super group together of some of the celebrities that were in the race. So we had Graham Corns, the legendary South Australian footballer and broadcaster who could play the guitar. Trevor Hendy jumped up and was whacking away on the drums or something else. And there's a couple of others up there. Anyway, they threw the microphone to me and Dermot Brereton. Now, have you ever heard me sing?
2: I can't say that I have.
1: No, and
2: nor want to.
1: And if I could sing, you would have heard me sing by now.
2: 100%.
1: So we're up like a couple of cats, you know, strangled cats up there. Dermot can hold a bit of a tune, but we're banging it out and going hard and singing away. Anyway, I look across at one stage and we have a go-go dancer who comes up on stage to dance with us, Elle McPherson.
2: Oh.
1: At which time, this head pokes through between me and Dermot to the microphone as Michael Hutchence.
0: Oh, wow.
2: Wow.
1: Who suddenly takes the whole level of the concert to a totally new height.
2: I mean, he can sing.
1: And it was unbelievable. Could you imagine what it was like there? And the whole place has gone up as Michael Hutchence has come off the table, up onto the stage, started belting out some bangers. Elle's there. Everyone's up. It was just one of the great nights of all time.
2: But then what happened? Was there any sort of canoodling?
1: What, between Dermot and me and Michael Hutchence?
2: Oh, between you and Dermot, obviously.
1: Yeah. No, it was just, we had this great night. And then the next day we were all driving and...
2: Wasn't Richard Wilkins there as well?
1: He probably was.
2: He tells the same story, but he leaves you out of the story.
1: Does he? Hey?
2: Yeah. He says that he had a massive night and then he went there and won the driving the next day.
1: Is he
2: making that up?
1: No, then he woke up, I think. Yeah. When we come back after Matchbox 20, I've got Rob Thomas, he's a ripper. Have you ever met Rob Thomas?
0: Yes,
2: Eddie,
1: absolute ripping bloke.
2: Yeah. Oh, everyone.
1: Yeah, well, I've been on radio for 30-odd years. TV. I just sit here. They walk in. It's like this show. It's like meeting you, Kyle. It's fantastic. We're going to go over to America and speak to another Maguire, Joe Maguire, about the New York Knicks and the build up to the Socceroos. And also, I want to ask you a question a little bit later on about Pauline Hanson. Mm. You are the Pauline Hanson correspondent here.
2: Well,
1: in relation to her.
2: The address at the press club.
1: An address.
2: Yeah, and the protest there and all the fallout and how it's all going down.
1: And plenty.
2: It's not boring.
1: No, certainly not.
0: This is The Long Weekend with Carl and Eddie on Gold. Just Great Songs.

0: Fox 20 and unwell. This is a long weekend with Carl and Eddie. Smart, entertaining, unfiltered and unpredictable.
1: What a week it has been in New York City. Amazing, the Knicks. The parade today was unbelievable. And all the celebrities coming out. You had Aussies hanging off balconies, yelling Aussie stuff to all the celebrities. It was just a magnificent vibe. And one of my very special friends was amongst all the revelry. I'm not sure whether you know him, Eddie.
2: Yeah.
1: Joe McGuire joins us now. Hey, Joey.
3: How you going, guys?
2: Now, hang on. I'm only hearing in installments what happened in Vegas, right?
1: No,
2: I was at the NRL during the week, and I had Peter Volandis come up to me and about three or four other people saying, yeah, we met Joe and Carl. Gee, they were having a good night in Vegas.
3: Carl, I thought the saying was what happens in Vegas stays in Vegas. Where's this leak coming from?
1: Well, as I said, there was nothing wrong with me taking you fossil finding in the Grand Canyon.
3: We watched the rugby and went to bed.
1: Exactly. but you know, if your father wants me to mentor you, who am I to stand in the way of that?
2: Yeah.
3: There was no better mentor in Vegas, that is for sure.
2: Don't forget, I've been to the Logies with this bike, Joe. I know the routine.
1: There's nothing on Vegas, nothing on Vegas. Look, also, hey, Joey, it's great to see you outside Trump Tower too. Finally, I got a McGuire over the right side of politics. How was it today?
3: I don't know about that. It's been unbelievable. I mean, even the parade, which was meant to be from this morning, I heard from a couple of taxi drivers driving around that the celebration started as early as last night. They were closing down roads downtown. Last night, then into the morning today, and apparently it was just unbelievable. You know, hundreds of thousands, if not millions, of people lining the streets, and it's just been unbelievable. And even now, you can still feel there's a real buzz around New York.
2: So you're standing on Fifth Avenue, Joe, outside Trump Tower. You can see the police car and security at the front. It's been a massive day for the Knicks, but obviously, tell me what it's like to be an Australian with the build-up to tomorrow's game against the US in the World Cup.
3: I mean, it's been unreal. We've been the underdogs the whole time, and you hear the American reporters just talking an unbelievable amount of rubbish about us and saying our team's no good and everything, and that sort of filtered through to the general American public, I suppose. And to use the colloquial language here, I've been told all week about how the Americans are going to go, quote, belt to ass on the Australians.
1: Whoa.
3: And I sort of sat back and laughed, and I sort of thought, you know what, guys, you can talk whatever you want, but we've got some of the most underrated players in the world on our team. I'm very, very excited for tomorrow.
1: All jokes aside about you, you have been achieving some wonderful things in college over there, and I've been following your progress for years now. I absolutely adore you as a human, but as an athlete at Ohio State, talk about performing in front of big crowds. You do it week in, week out to 105,000 people. The pressure is immense. Can you give us an insight into what those crowds are like and how you manage all of that pressure yourself?
2: Especially as the away team when you go to Oregon and places like that.
3: Yeah, I mean, it's absolutely deafening. So the crowds here are incredible. The Americans are really, really good sports fans. And they are unforgiving, though. So if you mess up, they absolutely let you know about it online, in person, whatever. But they just love their sport in general over here. You have to have your game together, because once you step out on that field, all communication goes down. So, there's a lot of pressure, but
1: that's interesting.
3: I'm sure these guys are used to it. You just got to make sure you're ready for the occasion, and I'm sure all these guys are. And, it's going to be a great game tomorrow, Australia versus America in Seattle, which is Lumen Field, one of the best stadiums in America.
2: So, Joe, just with that, tell me about the pressure they do put on you when you run out. They give it to you. They're nonstop into you when you're on the bench, et cetera. And as you said, social media is absolutely unforgiving.
3: Yeah, so, I mean, the fields over here are NFL size, and they've sort of expanded them to be soccer size. So the closest fan to you is literally 1 or 2 metres away from the actual bench. So you can hear everything they're saying. And, you know, athletes like to say, you know, drown out the noise, but it's almost impossible sometimes to drown it out because they are so close. And if those fans behind you are on the opposition team, they will research you. They'll find out every last detail about your life for the past 10 years.
1: Wow.
3: And they will give it to you. But the best feeling in the world is when you go out, you do your job to a high level, and you come off and give it straight back to them.
2: Exactly. Well, there's only one way to shut the crowd up. Score.
1: Yes.
2: Get the score
3: exactly
2: on the board.
3: Right.
2: Hey, and you're off tomorrow night. Everyone's meeting down at an old mate's pub in New York, and I understand they've got a mystery guest turning up, Carl, and I don't want to say anything like I said before, but, you know, say hello to Tim Cale for me. And, should be a big night.
3: Exactly right, yeah. Your old mates is the hottest ticket in town at the moment. Everyone's talking about it. All my mates over here, American and Australian, are trying to get their way in the door there. And as you said, a lot of Australian royalty will be there, but it's going to be an unbelievable night. And as you know, Dad, those guys put on an absolute clinic as far as pubs go. It's probably the best pub, definitely outside Australia, but one of the best in the world.
1: All right, I'll see you there tomorrow night, son. And we'll have Vegas marked too. And just before I go, I wanted to say this to you. Well done on all your tremendous success over there. I know you work so bloody hard. You deserve it all. And thank God you look like your mother.
3: Thank you. I'll make sure I channel my inner Carl tomorrow when I'm watching the game.
1: Yeah, there you go, son.
2: Not too much, okay? Not too much. Because if we beat them, the Americans will be looking to throw you out of the country. See you, mate.
1: See you, buddy.
3: See you later.
4: Ladies and gentlemen.
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31: What about little Joe Maguire? Isn't he an overachiever? I don't know what is with the Maguires. What are you doing? Do you have your kids when they're really young? Do you have them in front of the TV watching the Today Show, watching me on it, or is it just the Eddie Maguire DVDs?
32: I had them pulling me on a sled up and down the street, up hills, webbing into them.
31: Do they have hills in Toorak?
32: What's that?
31: I thought you got rid of those things.
32: What they have got is their mum's brains, thank God.
31: And looks.
32: All the above.
31: He's a fabulous kid. I've got to tell you before we move on, I speak to him regularly. He's a really great guy, and you should be very proud. I know you are already, but
32: he's doing good things.
31: They both work hard, him and Zan.
32: But I'll tell you, there's so many great Australian kids overdoing college at the moment, whether it's in rowing. I mean, you have a look at our athletics team, which is dominating and ready to go at the Commonwealth Games this year. You know, we've got so many great athletes coming through who are in the college system. There's over 80 punters. Like Joe's at Ohio, the Ohio State.
31: 80 punters.
32: They're everywhere over there. It is unbelievable. So the opportunity through sport that didn't exist even probably 10 years ago, now for kids to get over and get a college degree. So Joe, for example, you know, he's won a national championship, but he'll graduate in a month's time, and then he'll do his master's over there and still got 2 more years of footy. So you know, if you do it right, there's a great opportunity over there
31: and
32: with scholarships.
31: Things he has seen there. I mean, can you imagine what life would be like for him as a college, a handsome Aussie in the college system in the US?
32: I thought you were talking about your visit to Vegas with him. That was enough for
31: us.
32: Hey, by the way,
31: Lexus
32: of Blackburn. Exactly. Lexus of Blackburn, our great friends, Andrew Moore and the team, end of financial year deals. And don't forget the new hybrid plug-in Lexus is hitting town soon as it gets off the boat, now that the Strait of Hormuz is open and ready to go.
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0: 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Just great songs. 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
1: Hey, did you know that Mental's Ending, that song has been adopted by Glasgow Celtic as a song? Let me play this. This was, and they liked the thing, hey, you with the sad face, giving it to their arch rivals, Rangers. Let's have a look at, listen to Celtic at Parkhead sending off the Rangers fans.
2: Oh, yeah. You Scots, eh?
1: Yeah.
2: You like to steal things and not pay for them.
1: We don't like paying. So my mother was Irish and my father was Scottish, which means I like a drink as long as it's free.
0: It's The Long Weekend with Carl and Eddie. Georgia Love popping in just a moment to give us an idea of what to watch this weekend. Is Kim Mazzell, Young Hearts Run Free on Gold. Just great songs.

0: Kim Mazzell, Young Hearts, Run Free on Gold. Just great songs. This is a long weekend with Carl and Eddie.
1: Young Hearts, Run Free.
2: Romeo and Juliet, Baz Luhrmann. Oh, just the best.
1: I think
3: a bit earlier than that as well, Georgia.
2: Yeah, but that's the best.
3: Oh, okay, fair enough.
4: Is the other guy shake something?
1: I don't know. You can say that.
4: It was not advice.
1: I'll be saying a few shakes. Ascot.
3: You will indeed.
1: Am I saying it correctly now? Ascot.
3: Yeah, Ascot.
1: Like biscuit.
3: Ascot. Biscuit. Yeah.
1: Yeah. Okay. That's it. Right. Ascot.
4: Don't say that. No, you'll get into trouble.
3: All right.
4: They won't let you back in.
3: I'm going to knock the edges off you yet in this show.
1: No.
3: Georgia, what have you got for us?
4: I've got some recommendations heading into the weekend.
1: Love it.
4: Obviously, we've got the Socceroos game. Everyone's going to be watching that, getting around the rest of the World Cup matches. But once they're done, or if you're not a soccer fan, a football fan, I should say, I have just watched what I think is the best crime documentary I've ever seen.
3: Mm-hmm.
4: It's a new crime doco on Netflix called Maternal Instincts.
3: Okay, tell me about that.
4: I don't want to tell you too much,
3: right,
4: but I'm going to tell you enough that there's pregnancy trigger warnings for people who won't want to watch it, but this is a show about the doco starts with a woman being pulled over in her car and she has a newborn baby in her lap and she said, I've just given birth.
3: And it's a documentary.
4: Documentary, yeah. True crime, true story.
3: Righto.
4: Got a newborn baby in my lap, take me to the hospital. She goes to the hospital, she gets checked out and the doctor says this woman has not given birth.
3: Uh-oh.
4: And what ensues for the next hour and a half is the wildest crime story. You've watched it too, haven't
0: well,
4: you, Tony?
0: I did actually fall asleep halfway through it.
4: Oh, how?
0: I don't know.
1: Some recommendation.
0: It was scary. No, but seriously, it was scary.
4: Tony, what's the munch up the segment here.
1: What's my wife's watching one at the moment, and it's the hockey team and the two gay guys or whatever.
4: Hidden
1: what's
4: that, Rivalry what's that? Is the single greatest show ever made.
1: Is it?
4: But my
1: there's a lot of women at the school where Harper goes to school. All the women are watching it, and dudes don't know about it. So what's
4: they
1: the attraction
4: should.
1: In that?
0: What's it called
4: they
0: again?
4: Should. Heated Rivalry.
1: Yeah.
0: Okay.
4: It is the most beautiful love story, but also a really sexy, very...
1: But it's two dudes being sexy, right? So I wanted to know, why are women watching that?
4: My theory on this is that there are no toxic male characters in it. It's men being kind to each other. So it's a love story where there's no misogyny. There are no women characters who are seen in a negative light or have been treated badly at all. It is beautiful. I bawled my eyes out.
1: I'll be watching for the other scenes, of course.
4: Mm. Oh, yeah. Well, they're really hot too. On a completely different note, Toy Story 5, of course, is out now.
1: Oh.
4: I don't have kids.
1: Yeah.
4: I'm a 30-something-year-old woman.
0: Mm.
4: I loved this movie. It is just beautiful. It's emotional. It's funny. It's nostalgic. And it's got a Taylor Swift
3: It's been
4: song.
3: One of these stories that has actually held up over
4: it
3: five.
4: It really has. Yeah. Toy Story 3 is quite famously one of the best. It's almost as good
1: Tarantino
4: as the first.
1: Says it's the best movie ever or something.
4: Mm. Well, five is like three again. It's really
1: beautiful.
4: Okay,
1: so my point of objection is this, that Woody, and everyone loves Woody, right?
4: Of course.
1: But they have a bald spot on Woody because they're saying that he's old now.
3: Oh.
1: I mean, just because a dude gets a bald spot, suddenly that's a big deal that should be made fun of. I don't like it.
3: Well,
1: I don't like it.
0: It's because of the hat rubbing against
4: his
0: head.
4: Oh, there you go, Tony. I like that theory.
3: Middle-aged white guy, you are just open season for all.
1: There's
3: parody.
1: All sorts of things you can do about
3: open
1: that.
3: Open season, go your hardest. That's what you call it.
4: And a very quick last
3: Stop whinging,
4: one.
3: You've had a good run.
4: Stan, have you watched the series Hacks?
3: Yes, Hacks. I love
4: it.
3: Hacks is great.
4: The latest season 5.
3: This is the last one, isn't it?
4: The last one. So it's out on Stan now.
3: George, can I throw one in as an addendum?
4: I'll allow it.
3: Legends. Have you got into Legends?
4: No,
1: is that an Eddie McGuire production?
3: No, it's not. No, I wish it was. No, it's a drugs flood. I'll read the overview. Drugs flood the streets of 90s Britain. A team of civil servants is thrust undercover
1: to
3: topple the gangs behind it, inspired by an untold true story. So it's basically going out to border security and grabbing a couple of them and going, righto, come in here. We're going to put you in the A team and go undercover.
4: Oh.
3: And it is a belter.
4: Ooh. Oh, I like
3: it is
4: the sound
3: a ripper. And I think it's only 6 eps, so it's not one that you have to devote the rest of your life to get to.
4: Heated Rivalry, 6
3: it
4: eps.
3: It is
4: as
3: a
4: well.
3: Beauty. Heated Rivalry, 6 eps. I like that.
1: Really good performances in that. I watched that the other day, Eddie, because, you know, I always like to pay my homage to border forces, especially when I'm travelling in and out of the country.
3: Wonderful people, they are.
1: Wonderful.
4: We've heard. the time I've been the most really looked at with the dodgy eyes is I went on a trip to Thailand with girlfriends, and from Thailand I went to London because my boyfriend at the time's dad lived there, and I couldn't understand why the border force people were giving
1: me. Were you seeing their boyfriend's dad?
4: Well, with the boyfriend.
1: Oh, okay.
4: And I was going, what do you mean? I've come from, yes, I was in Thailand for 2 weeks and now I'm in London for 4 days. Why would that be weird?
3: Yeah. On my 4 days.
2: Oh, wow.
4: I wasn't drug smuggling. I would like to put on the record.
1: Yeah. You didn't have a boogie board with you?
4: No comment.
3: A number of years ago when I was a younger man, Carl,
1: yes,
3: I came through from Dublin over to Heathrow. And I was with a mate
1: of mine, a
3: footballer. Yeah, and we both had sort of black leather jackets in the day and all that sort of stuff. And we had no hand luggage. And they've grabbed us straight in. They thought we were the boyos. Oh. And you've never heard two blokes pull their Australian passport and say, g'day, mate. So quick.
1: You do overemphasize it when you're overseas, depending on which country.
3: Hey, this is my song for the Australian team. It's an American song. It's an American band.
1: You couldn't find any
3: but
1: Aussie?
3: This is what we need to do. No, well, it's a banger. It's a banger, mate, to finish it. I'm going to send you off to London now, mate.
1: All right.
3: Go look after yourself. Love keep you, your mate. Top hat on. Okay.
1: You'll all get presents.
3: Give me something on Jolly Star.
1: But you two ladies will get a better present than Eddie because you're much easier to work with.
4: That's it.
2: We like that.
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2: That's it.
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3: You want to take it? Okay.
1: I love it.
3: All right, let's go. Thanks. This is Toto's Hold the Line because that's what we need to do tomorrow. Big Suter and the guys in the defence.
1: Come on, Socceroos.
3: Hold the line, Socceroos. Get into them.
2: 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Oi.

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27: Still, emergency works in Maylands Guildford Road at Garrett Road is reduced to a single lane in both directions. Emergency works in East Perth, Plain Street closed southbound from Whitnam Street and Bronte Street. Truck rollover in Jandakot, Pallada Street closed eastbound between Centurion Place and Berrigan Drive. And emergency watercourt works in White Gum Valley South Street in both directions at Fifth Avenue. 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
29: It's 18 degrees. Hello, I'm Fee Papel. We're being told the H5 bird flu, suspected to have been detected in WA, can affect humans, but the government has prepared for that. Experts are waiting for test results to see if a wild migratory bird found in the state died of the highly contagious virus. Agriculture Minister Julie Collins says she's working with other federal government departments.
30: Only in exceptional rare cases has it impacted humans, but our government is working with the experts in the Department of Health. Are we working with the experts in the Department of Environment to make sure that we have done everything that we can do to be as prepared as we possibly can be?
29: The Premier says the public has nothing to fear about new live facial recognition cameras being installed in public areas. Their technology will be rolled out on Monday and will scan crowds and cross-reference faces with a database of targets. Roger Cook telling Lisa and Russell not everyone will attract interest.
31: It only looks at people that meet the algorithms of there's an arrest warrant out, someone that's in the wrong place.
29: The Wembley paediatrician accused of assaulting a teenage patient and of possessing child exploitation material is facing further charges. He's been accused of a further 31 offences after allegedly filming his young patients with hidden cameras. Nearly a dozen people have been fined after being caught breaking new fishing rules. Fisheries officers have been pulling over more than 1,500 vehicles and boarded 62 vessels for spot checks. 11 fishers were charged with varying offences, including exceeding catch limits and possessing undersized fish. And Volkswagen is recalling a number of its vehicles. There are software issues with the Polo, T-Cross and T-Roc, which will stop the dash lighting up. Owners urged not to drive and take it in for repair.
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29: exceeding catch limits and possessing undersized fish. And Volkswagen is recalling a number of its vehicles. There are software issues with the Polo, T-Cross and T-Roc, which will stop the dash lighting up. 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
0: Perth's weather dropping to 7 degrees tonight, partly cloudy and 18 tomorrow. The slight chance of a shower and 19 on Sunday. Right now it's 18 degrees in Perth, and your next chance to win Lisa and Russell's golden ticket to Robbie Williams is Monday morning from 6 on Gold 96FM.
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21: Happy Friday, Amanda.
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21: 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Last week, Richard Clapton, sensational.
23: I'll say you don't waste time.
22: So moving.
21: So good.
23: These are the best years.
22: Oh, well, the pressure's
21: we
22: on.
21: Were weeping like two babies. And last week, Jemai Rye, you came up with an intro.
24: Yep, it was this.
21: And I said... Perhaps we have to have a better intro.
22: Have and you got one?
21: Well, he came in very excited before.
24: We have a new intro. It's all ready to go.
21: For the Friday Feel Sessions?
24: For the Friday Feel Sessions. Quite expensive, though, might I add.
21: Okay, well, what did
22: it
21: cost
22: us? What's your version of expensive?
24: Well, it was about five.
22: $5?
24: No, this is $5,000.
22: $5,000?
24: To produce this, so, okay.
21: Well, okay.
22: Let's listen.
21: Let's have a listen.

0: Well, that $5,000 covered my therapy.
1: Have you got a receipt?
2: So my invoice will be on your desk this afternoon.
0: Well, you might find a little treat from me on yours too, right?
1: Today, we are going to be joined by none other than James
0: Rain. I am so excited.
1: That's coming up a little bit later on. Instagram is here, but we can't do anything until we do the Fast Five, which

0: Gold. It's Jonesy and Amanda driving you home. And it's time.
1: How fast can this thing go?
2: Faster than the speed of light.
3: Jonesy and Amanda's
4: Fast Five.
0: Fast Five, or cup of soup for the brain. It's great on a Friday. Five questions. Can you go all the way and answer all five questions correctly? You do that, Amanda will say.
5: Well, if you answer question five correctly, you get an unlimited 12-month Amazon plan.
0: Amazon indeed. Fran is in Oran Park.
5: Hello, Fran.
6: Hi, Amanda. How are you?
5: I'm very well, thank you. You've come through for question number one. Let's see how you go here. John and Daryl. I'll flip it around. Daryl and John are the first names of which famous musical duo? Daryl and John.
6: I have no idea.
0: Oh, Fran, well.
6: Oh, my God.
5: Oh, sorry, Fran, you will know who they are.
0: What about Paul and Leanne Gather?
5: Hi, Paul.
7: G'day, how are you guys?
0: Good, how's things after the whole mushroom thing? Everything calmed down now?
7: It's very quiet there now, yes.
0: Good. Or is that bad?
7: We haven't heard anything. We don't know what's going on with
5: Have
7: that.
5: All the journos moved out?
7: I believe so, yeah. It's very quiet on the old Western Front.
0: And everyone's just going back to foraging their mushrooms and living their best lives.
7: That's right, yeah.
5: Paul, do you know the answer to this? Daryl and John are the first names of which musical duo? They're known by their surnames. Their first names are Daryl and John.
7: Yeah, Hall and Oates.
5: Hall and Oates,
0: yep. A lot of people say that we're like Hall and Oates.
5: You and I argue.
0: You're my Oates to my Hall.
5: I'm Hall. Paul, obviously you think you know I would be Hall and Jonesy would be Oates, don't you, Paul?
0: There's nothing wrong with being Oates.
5: No, there's not. I'm just not Oates. I'm John. I know I'm a Hall.
0: You're John. You're Oates. You just said it yourself. No need to answer this, Paul. Let's play Monster Mash.
8: Let's kick off this Monster Mash.
5: Yeah, let's make it. Hall gets a bit forgetful, just like me.
0: DJ Ryan is in the house. He's put two songs together. What are they? Have a listen.
5: Come on. Ryan.
0: What are you doing?
5: That's terrible.
0: I'm going to take some pingers.
5: What are the songs?
7: One of them is Akadaka.
5: Yeah. But what's the name of the song?
7: Oh, good question. There's so many good ones, aren't there?
0: Mm-hmm.
7: The other one I know, it's that pianist, that young lady that's a pianist. And
5: You've got all the information except what
0: you're
5: we're after.
0: You're almost there, Paul.
5: Sorry, Paul. Yeah. We need names, damn it.
0: We need some names. You know what? Why don't we put on this face melter and you can call us 1355 22 and have a crack at the Fast Five on Gold.

0: gold. It's Jonesy and Amanda driving you home. We are into the Fast Five.
1: Can this thing go?
2: Faster than the speed of light.
1: Jonesy and Amanda's
3: Fast Five.
4: And Ryan, keep the intros coming because we're up to Monster Mash.
5: Let's kick off this Monster Mash.
0: Jasmine has joined us in Mount Pleasant. Hello, Jasmine.
6: Hello, how are you all?
0: We cannot complain. DJ Ryan is in the house. Uh-huh. He's put two songs together. I don't think these songs should be together, but can you work out what the songs are? Have a listen.

0: both songs less.
1: Yes, I do, I think.
0: What are they? Give it a crack.
1: A Thousand Miles by Vanessa Carlton.
0: That's it?
2: Yeah.
0: And what's the other one?
1: Back in Black by AC/DC.
0: As I said, both songs are lessened by being combined like that.
2: Jasmine, which nation competing at the 2026 FIFA World Cup has the smallest population? This is multiple choice. Is it Curaçao, Cape Verde, or Qatar?
1: I think maybe Qatar.
0: No, it's not Qatar.
2: Qatar's pretty big. Andrew's in Fremantle.
0: Hi, Andrew.
3: Hi, how are you going?
0: Good, we've got two options left.
2: You're nervous there, Andrew. Are you okay? How's things in Frio?
3: Yeah, it's lovely.
2: Good.
3: As always.
2: Of course it is.
3: One day beautiful, the next.
2: Why would you go anywhere else?
0: We've got question number three for you, Andrew. Which nation competing at the 2026 FIFA World Cup has the smallest population? We're down to Curaçao and Cape Verde. Which one?
3: I think previously it was Cape Verde, and I think now I'm going to say Curaçao.
0: It is Curaçao. Oh, okay. That is right. Let me give you Curaçao. The information. The population of Cape Verde, or however you'd like to say that, is approximately 525,000.
2: Yep.
0: Population of Qatar is 3.2 million. And Cape Verde...
2: Yep. Is...
0: Well, Curaçao. It was 158.
2: Oh, I'm just fascinated. My eyes have just dried out and fallen out of my head.
0: It's a special skill called reading, and some days I can master it and some days I just can't. Andrew, sorry.
2: Andrew, are you still with us?
3: I am.
2: Which ferry is mentioned in Australia Crawl's huge hit song, Reckless?
3: The Manly Ferry.
0: Yes.
2: Oh, there it is.
0: It's a slow old boat.
2: You know what's happening today for us, Andrew? James Rain is coming in for the FFS, the Friday Feels session.
3: I'll be sure to be listening to that.
0: Please do, Andrew, because you're almost here to
2: win the prize. Here we go. This is you, Andrew.
0: This is question five. Get ready. Who is the manager of the Socceroos?
3: Ooh.
0: Oh, Andrew.
2: Andrew. Patricia is in Bentley East.
0: Hello, Patricia. This could be your moment.
4: Hi, guys. Nice to be on air.
0: Oh, thank you. Do you know the manager of the Socceroos?
4: Yes, Tony Popovic.
0: Tony Popovic!
2: Patricia, you've come from nowhere. This young lady.
0: You've done it.
2: Congratulations. You won the Jam Pack. 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Anything you'd like to add to this, Patricia?
4: Oh, my God, I'm so happy. Thanks, guys. The best radio station ever. Thank you.
0: Oh, Patricia, thank you.
2: Well, the radio station's pretty good, but what about us, Patricia?
0: Oh, don't be needy, Brendan.
2: Well, you know, I'm not being needy. It's just, what do you think?
4: The best. You guys, James and Amanda are the best. Thank you, guys.
0: I think you were leading the witness there, Brendan.
2: No, let's package it up.
0: Are you saying this under duress, Patricia?
2: Let's isolate that and run it ad nauseum across the day. You are great. Patricia, you are great. And thank you for being part of the Fast Five. If you'd like to be a part of this, jonesyandamanda.com.au. It's back on Monday on Gold.
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7: The truck roll over in Jandakot, Pilata Street, eastbound between Centurion Place and Berrigan Drive. That's cleared. It's all back open. Still emergency works at East Perth, Plain Street closed southbound between Wittenoom Street and Bronte Street. Emergency water corp works too in Whitegum Valley, south street in both directions at 5th Avenue. Speed reduction is in place. 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It's Christy with the latest Perth traffic on Gold 96FM.
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1: Did you or your kids ever drink pink lemonade? 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
1: Don't call that. Don't say that. So it was lemonade. What do they put with it now?
0: Grenadine.
1: Grenadine. The inventor of pink lemonade was a circus clown and he passed away at the age of 82. Did I tell you the story of him?
0: I'd love to hear the story. I can't imagine that would have been a big invention because as much as I know about fire engines, it's lemonade and grenadine.
1: Well, it wasn't grenadine initially.
0: Oh, wasn't it?
1: No.
0: Oh, okay. I'm intrigued.
1: His name was Peter Conklin.
0: Mm-hmm.
1: He invented pink lemonade, and here's the story. This is what was in the paper. His circus stand ran out of water one day. He found a tub in a dressing room. He filled it with water and mixed in the lemons and the sugar for the lemonade. An acrobat had just washed his pink tights in the tub. The colour tinted the lemonade, and it sold like hotcakes. I don't know about the errant hair that was in it and a few Band-Aids and corn pads.
0: Acrobat's tights. Oh, and it smelled like Parmesan cheese.
1: Yeah, well, but it sold like hot pancakes.
0: But obviously, he couldn't have had Acrobat's tights all the time.
1: No, well, he must have
0: seen. So then he came up with grenadine.
1: Yeah, that's. Who knows what happened? It was probably just clothes, food colouring or something.
0: Yeah.
1: Because no one cared about the taste, obviously. It was just the colour.
0: Yeah, that's extraordinary stuff. When I was a kitchen hand working at the Snow, a mate of mine thought it was funny because I used to drink the fire engines all the time and I was in a stinking hot kitchen. So he was spiking my pink lemonades with vodka, but I didn't know. So I just kept drinking them like nobody's business. Have you ever been drunk without knowing that you're consuming alcohol?
1: No. What happens?
0: I thought there was something wrong with me. And the chef said, "Are you okay?" And I said, "I can't. I just feel..."
1: Were you smashing plates and things?
0: No, I started slurring and he said, "Have you been drinking?" I said, "No, I've just been drinking pink lemonades." And he goes, and they were worried that I was having a stroke. And then I started thinking, I was like 19. I was thinking, am I having a stroke? And then my mate said, "Oh, no, those pink lemonades." He'd been spiking
1: my
0: drink.
1: Did he tell the boss that?
0: No, I kept that on my down low.
1: And then, I guess on the down low. So they just thought you were deficient.
0: Yes.
1: And never cleared up that misconception.
0: If anyone has seen me work in a kitchen, you'd think drunk or not, he's doing the same job. So it doesn't
1: I've wondered that myself in here a few times.
0: Oh, hang on. I'm the king of this, okay? I'm the king of this. But, you know, it's like the fairy bread guy.
1: What happened? The inventor of fairy bread?
0: Yeah, remember he died.
1: All right.
0: Hundreds and thousands showed at his funeral.
1: Have you been drinking? I feel like a vodka.
0: I stole that straight from your joke book.
1: Oh, absolutely.
0: Now you know how it feels.
1: Yeah. Now you know how it feels to tell a brilliant joke and have someone po-faced.
0: Now you know how it feels.
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4: Emergency work still taking place in East Perth. Plain Street is closed southbound between Whitnam Street and Bronte Street, and speed reduced down to 40k per hour there. Emergency water corp work still in White Gum Valley too, South Street in both directions at 5th Avenue. Speed reduction in place there as well. And emergency pothole repairs, Reed Highway eastbound between Altone Road and West Swan Road. 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It's Christy with the latest Perth traffic on Gold 96FM.
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0: Gold, it's Jonesy Madden driving you home this Friday afternoon. I've still got this damn anti-foul on my, look at my fingers.
1: What does anti-foul do? It stops barnacles
0: and
1: things.
0: We talked about this earlier in the week. Mm. I've gone into a syndicate on a boat. Mm.
1: Yeah. Are you all pulling your weight equally?
0: Yeah, I think so, yeah.
1: Oh, it sounds like you're drowning your own saliva when you're answering that question.
0: Yeah, I think so. I think we're all pulling our weight equally.
1: Well, if you think it, obviously you're the one who isn't, because there's always one who isn't.
0: Yeah.
1: Is it you?
0: Yeah, it's like if you're playing poker and you look around the room, who's the sucker? And you can't see the sucker is you. Yeah. Now, I added a lot because you know this. Many years ago, I got my first job working at a slipway, and I thought it was the greatest thing in the world. I love boats, and the guy gave me the job. A week later, the whole place burnt down. Not because of me, but my job went.
1: Are you sure?
0: So
1: are you sure it wasn't because of something
0: it had
1: you
0: nothing
1: did?
0: To do with me.
1: We burned our ratings down many times.
0: And I've got to clean the bum of many things around here, but that's what we've been doing. We've been scraping the boat at the bottom of the boat, which we've done. That's all clean.
1: And then you have to put anti-foul on the top of it when it's
0: yes.
1: raw.
0: And because this boat's very old, it's got and it's wooden.
1: Wooden go?
0: Yeah. Well, right now it doesn't because it hasn't got an engine. Do you know anyone with a large diesel engine?
1: Maybe that one you stole from that shipyard years ago might come in handy.
0: I didn't.
1: Why do you tell me anything?
0: It's an outboard motor, okay. Wasn't it?
1: But with the anti-foul, you just paint that on so the barnacles don't grow back again.
0: Well, they still grow back anyway.
1: Then why bother?
0: Well, exactly. In the old days, they used to put arsenic in it and then it went all woke. The anti-foul people went woke.
1: Well, let's put more arsenic in the water.
0: So they've got this safe space anti-foul. So it doesn't, the growth still comes. But the problem is with this particular boat, it hasn't been scraped for so long. So all the barnacles accumulated and they plugged all the holes. All the kanji and the barnacles, they hide a lot of sins.
1: So now
0: it's leaking like a sieve.
1: Right. And do you have to fix that before you can defoul?
0: Well, we've got to pull it up on the slipway again, but I don't know.
1: Some chewing gum on it.
0: Do you know anything about slipways? They're not cheap to put a boat up on. Right. So right now we've got three bilge pumps working for their lives, trying to pump the water out.
1: And then do you plug the holes?
0: Yes. We've got a shipwright and he puts all this hair. Like, and pokes it in the hole.
1: Like human hair.
0: No, it looks like human hair. It looks like Merv Hughes's Mo. And then you poke that in the hole.
1: And were these unforeseen expenses? The
0: Everything about a boat is unforeseen.
1: And hence, syndicate.
0: That's why you... Do you want to come in?
1: No, thank you. Thank you. I insist on going water skiing.
0: You can do a bit of bum scraping.
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17: There's a crash in the Northbridge Tunnel eastbound. The right lane's blocked, traffic slow there. Emergency works in East Perth. Plain Street closed southbound between Whittenham Street and Bronte Street. Also, emergency water cork works in White Gum Valley, South Street in both directions at 5th Avenue. And emergency pothole repairs, Reed Highway eastbound between Elton Road and Westmont Road. 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
18: It's 16 degrees. Hello, I'm Fee Papel. The Federal Agriculture Minister says the government has been preparing for the arrival of the H5 bird flu. A wild migratory bird suspected to have the virus has been found near Esperance. Julie Collins says they are prepared as they can be.
19: If it is confirmed to be the H5 bird flu, this will be sobering but not unexpected given the spread globally. Want to reassure the public that we're well placed to respond to and to manage this situation.
18: WA police will soon have a new weapon against criminals with live facial recognition cameras being set up in some public places.

0: Kangaroo woman facing 3 child exploitation offences, taking the total to 9. It comes after the author pleaded guilty last month. A yokine education and childcare provider has been fined $35,000 after a child was locked in a hot shed. The State Administrative Tribunal finding an educator didn't check to see if anyone was in the shed before locking it. The 18-month-old was only found when his parents arrived to pick him up and couldn't find him. And the 5 Aussies and New Zealander who've been quarantined at a Bullsbrook facility continue to test negative for hantavirus. Their 6-week isolation in Perth is due to wrap up next week, the Health Minister saying they remain in good spirits. In sport, Dockers coach Justin Longmuir says he had some tough conversations with players while selecting this week's team. His choices worked, with Freo coming from behind to beat the Cats by 9 points last night. Jago O'Meara, Corey Wagner and Oscar McDonald left out.
1: They're hard conversations for me to have, but yeah, they're harder for the player to hear because they're in good form. We've got a lot of players through the middle of the ground who are performing and a lot of players on our list who are playing really good footy.
0: 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Right now it's 16 degrees in Perth, and your next chance to win Lisa and Russell's golden ticket to Robbie Williams is Monday morning from 6 on Gold 96FM.
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9: Jonesy's always knocking Amanda.
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11: It's Friday. Big day tomorrow.
12: Big day tomorrow at 5 a.m. Australia, the Socceroos are taking on the team from the USA. Mm-hmm. And we've been written off by many commentators around the world.
11: That Mike Grella chap. He said we were no chance against Turkey.
13: What are they drinking over there? Because they got no shot of doing anything at the World Cup.
14: Listen, again, with this Australian thing. It's getting a little out of control. Okay. It made me actually go back and do more research because I'm like, wait, I love Australians. I'm like, oh, these Australians, maybe they're right.
13: I go look at their team. I don't recognize any players in the team. What are they drinking over there? Because they got no shot of doing anything at the World Cup.
11: Well, in your face, too, because we beat Turkey.
12: We beat Turkey, Brendan.
11: No one beats Turkey like us.
12: And but all of Australia's come out and said, stop it. Stop it, that guy there.
11: But he still says, in fact, he's saying we should thank him.
14: I got to tell you something. I don't think they've ever been more united as a football side.
13: If they do something in this tournament, which they won't, if they do something in this tournament, they should make a statue of me there in Australia.
12: And if they do, we can all just take it in turns to be a bird that poos on his head.
11: I thought Big Turkey was bad. But no, there you have.
12: Excitement tomorrow morning at 5 o'clock.
11: The pub test is coming up, a very, very controversial subject today.
12: It's about your pyjamas.
11: We'll have that for you on Gold.

0: called. It's Jonesy and Amanda driving you home this Friday afternoon.
1: Do you eat many leftovers? What do you like with leftovers?
0: I am Mr. Leftover. I am the leftover king.
1: In fact, you skip meals and go straight to leftovers. You leave food out and then eat it as a leftover.
0: I eat other people's leftovers.
1: Well, are you hygienic with your leftovers?
0: Well, okay. This is where I am. I'm going to take a stand on this. I'm very hygienic with the leftovers. 3 days. That's it.
1: But it's what happens before it goes in the fridge that matters.
0: Oh, yeah.
1: This is the thing. They say there's researchers have spent decades wondering why people get sick in their own kitchens. There's one particular leftover or group of foods that stands out above all the rest that's making us sick, and the people don't know enough about dealing with this. So this happened recently. A 20-year-old reheated 5-day-old pasta that had been left on the counter.
0: Oh.
1: Obviously, he ended up in hospital. The cause isn't the reheating or whether you're reheating enough. People think, I'll reheat it, it'll be fine. But there's a toxin that reheating can never break down. This toxin is found in starches, in cooked rice, in cooked pasta and cooked potatoes. If they're left at room temperature, they grow a bacteria called Bacillus cereus. And reheating does nothing. In fact, most bacteria break down when you cook them, but Bacillus cereus doesn't. It survives as a spore, then releases a heat-stable toxin called cerulide.
0: Mm-hmm.
1: You can boil it, you can microwave it, you can fry it again. The toxin stays.
0: It's like Sara Lee.
1: Layer upon layer upon layer. Try one at your next party. So the real issue comes down to temperature and time. So between 4 degrees Celsius and 60 degrees Celsius, the spores wake up and multiply. The longer cooked starch sits out, the more toxin builds up. Yeah. And the symptoms, the nausea, the cramps, the discomfort can hit within about 30 minutes. So there's 4 simple rules to protect yourself. You get cooked rice and pasta and potatoes into the fridge within an hour.
0: Mm-hmm.
1: So the minute they're cooked, you can't sit around and wait for a couple of hours at the end of the night, put them in the fridge. Get them into the fridge within 1 hour. Never leave cooked starch sitting on the counter for hours. When in doubt, don't think reheating will fix it. When in doubt, throw it out.
0: It's true.
1: And then once you've got leftovers in the fridge, eat it within 3 days or chuck it out.
0: Because when you wrap it all up in Glad Wrap, that seals in the heat and all the stuff. You know, and it can be like I did have a mate of mine once that his wife wanted to spice things up. So she just made a makeshift dress out of Glad Wrap and wore nothing underneath it. And he came over and he looked at her and he said, what, leftovers again? And he got put in the fridge.
1: Did he? Did he, Brendan? Wah, wah, wah.
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4: There's a crash in Leaderville Mitchell Freeway southbound before Vincent Street. The left lane's blocked and there's debris across all lanes. People out of their cars and traffic busy on approach. Still emergency works in East Perth Plain Street closed southbound between Whittenham Street and Bronte Street. And emergency water corp works in White Gum Valley South Street at 5th Avenue. Absolutely everything is on sale at Freedom. 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Must end soon, only at Freedom. 18 degrees in Perth tomorrow, currently 16. If you see anything else, please call our traffic hotline on 9323 9696. It's Christy with the latest Perth traffic on Gold 96 FM.
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0: Gold. It's Jonesy Demander driving you home. Friday's a perfect time to go down to the Jonesy Demander Arms for the pub test.
1: The pub test.
2: Pub test.
1: Does not pass the pub test.
2: Pub test.
1: Pub test.
2: Does it pass the pub test?
1: Pub test.
2: Yeah, the pub test.
1: Doesn't pass the sniff test. Stop it. It's not helpful.
3: I'm going to ask a question. Do you wear pyjamas? That's not what the pub test is about, but it's leading me to it.
0: No.
3: What do you sleep in?
0: I just sleep in my underpants.
3: Do you wear like a t-shirt or just undies? Summer and winter.
0: Summer and winter.
3: And why undies? Why not nude if you're just going to wear undies?
0: I don't want to, you know, nude's just, you know, at my age, that's nude's not good.
3: Okay.
0: You know.
3: I don't think I need want to ask any follow-up questions.
0: Well, that's the
3: Ryan,
0: problem.
3: How about you?
0: There lies the problem.
4: Yeah, I have dedicated pyjamas that I wear.
0: Do you?
4: Yeah.
3: What do you mean dedicated pyjamas? Well, you have pyjamas?
4: Yeah, I have pyjamas. It's not just like an old shirt or something.
3: And what are they?
0: Are they Mr. Men pyjamas?
4: No, they're like sort of stripy, traditional looking PJs.
3: Long sleeves, long pants?
4: Yeah, button up too.
3: Button up fly?
4: No, it's like button up shirt. Sorry to think about that.
0: Don't you live in a share house?
4: Yeah, but I invest in a nice pair of pyjamas.
0: Right.
3: Do you?
4: Yeah.
3: And when you go to your girlfriend's house?
4: Yeah.
3: Do you take your pyjamas?
4: Yes, I take them.
3: Like you take a suit with you to sleep in?
4: Yeah. Oh,
0: yeah. Well, how are you going to get any action?
4: No
3: this
4: comment.
3: This is awkward. This isn't what the discussion is.
0: Well, he's taking pyjamas to his girlfriend's house.
3: But going to bed isn't just about action, Brendan.
0: No, he's a young guy. I'm living vicariously through his life. And he's going along with a pair of pyjamas to his girlfriend's house.
3: The reason I'm asking
0: what about you?
3: I sleep in undies and a t-shirt.
0: Okay.
3: But often it's the t-shirt that I've just worn throughout that day. If I have a shower before I go to bed, then it's a designated t-shirt that I wear to bed.
0: Okay.
3: Otherwise, it's just a t-shirt that I've had on.
0: Okay, what's the issue?
3: This is the issue. This woman has sparked a heated online debate after admitting that she doesn't wash her pajamas after every use. So she got sort of roused on, it's a funny expression.
0: Yeah.
3: For saying she doesn't wash them every day. Who does?
0: No one would do.
3: Everyone here, this is the thing. She's gone viral on TikTok after posing a simple question to other adults about their bedtime routine. She typically wears the same pajamas for several nights before tossing them in the wash. Yes. And people said, really? No, fresh pair every night.
0: Duh.
3: No, I'm wearing them 8 hours. I wouldn't feel clean if they hadn't washed them every day. Isn't that what you're supposed to be doing, washing them every day?
0: What a nut.
3: Well, here's what an expert
0: I don't even wash my undies every day.
3: Oh, come on.
0: You get two wears out of your undies.
3: No.
0: Oh, yeah.
3: Ryan?
4: That's foul,
3: that
4: Jonesy.
3: Is foul.
0: If there's no...
3: Do you turn them inside out?
0: No, if there's no...
3: Stop. An expert has said, unless you spill a midnight snack on them, sweat heavily, or wear them all day long, Ryan,
0: yeah.
3: Pajamas can usually be worn a few nights in a row before they need to be washed. Who is washing them every day?
0: I don't know.
3: All right, washing your pajamas after every wear, does this pass the pub test?
0: 1355-22, why don't you contact us on Gold?
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6: Look out for that crash in Leaderville Mitchell Freeway southbound before Vincent Street. The left emergency lane is closed by instant response towing services on site. Busy back to round Power Street. Emergency works in East Perth. Plain Street closed southbound between Whitnome Street and Bronte Street. And emergency water court works in White Gun Valley South Street at 5th Avenue. 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If you have anything else, please call our traffic hotline on line 323 9696. It's Christy with the latest Perth traffic on Gold 96 FM.
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0: Gold, it's Jonesy and Amanda driving you home. 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
1: The pub test.
2: Pub test.
1: Does not pass the pub test.
2: Pub test.
1: Pub test. Does it pass the pub test?
2: Pub test.
3: Yeah, the pub test.
1: Doesn't pass the sniff test. Stop it. It's not helpful.
0: A woman has sparked a heated online debate.
4: What a shock. She has said that she doesn't wash her pyjamas every day, and there's been a bit of a pile-on with people saying, really? And I was shocked at how many people do wash their pyjamas every day.
0: I was shocked that Jim Y. Rye takes a pair of pyjamas over to his girlfriend's house when he has a sleepover. What are you, in matching race car beds?
5: I didn't see the controversy there.
4: That's for another pub test. Today we're asking, washing your PJs after every wear, is this past the pub test?
6: No. I like to make them last a bit longer than just one day. Too much washing.
7: No. Once a week. Takes too long to dry.
8: I don't think that's necessary.
9: I don't really wear pyjamas. I wear, like, plain T-shirt every day and tracky pants, I don't know, every few days, I guess.
10: I've only got one pair of favourite pyjamas, so I'd rather not wash them everywhere, just once a week unless they're smelly and nasty.
11: No, doesn't pass the pub test at all. You don't need to do it because you're not rolling around, you're not sweating, and I love my wife too much to give her too much washing.
0: Who says the manosphere has taken over?
4: Was that said without irony? I think it was.
0: He loves his wife.
4: He loves his wife so much he doesn't want to make more washing for her.
0: But, you know, that should be, he should work for
4: he should
0: Mark.
4: Have a...
0: What a
4: he
0: guy.
4: Should be promoting Mother's Day.
0: Thank you for all your calls.
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13: Still a vehicle remaining with that crash in Leederville Mitchell Freeway southbound before Vincent Street. It's off in the left emergency lane. Emergency works in East Perth, Plang Street closed southbound between Whitnome Street and Bronte Street. And emergency watercourt works in White Gum Valley South Street in both directions at 5th Avenue. 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Get into Domain today. 18 degrees in Perth tomorrow, currently 15. If you see anything else, please call our traffic hotline on 9323 9696. It's Christy with the latest Perth traffic on Gold 96 FM.
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0: gold. Hello, it's Jonesy Manor driving you home this Friday afternoon.
1: If you're looking for something to watch this weekend, I highly recommend a stand-up comedy show on YouTube. It's by Rob Anderson, who we had on our show probably a couple of months ago.
0: Yes.
1: And the show is called Are You Afraid of the 90s? And I went to see him when he was in Australia recently, and they've recorded his show. I think it's in Vancouver. And it is the funniest thing. He has picked the eyes out of all those dreadful shows in the 90s and the ludicrous nature of the storylines. Texas Ranger.
0: Walker told me I've got AIDS,
1: yeah.
0: And that's okay.
1: And he deals with everything but just by karate chopping people to cure alcoholism. It's the funniest stuff. And I've just picked out a couple of highlights here. Seriously, I laughed so hard when I saw his show,
0: yep.
1: And I laughed all over again when I watched this YouTube special. Let's start with Baywatch. Who doesn't love Baywatch?
0: I love Baywatch.
1: So in this episode...
2: Eddie is a lifeguard who is on a break right now with his girlfriend, Shawnee. And he's getting his assignments over the phone. He's getting them from Nicole. And he's never met Nicole.
1: So he decides to meet up with Nicole. The thing is, Nicole is the only large person that's ever been on that beach. Nicole is big.
0: Yeah.
1: And she's dressed like a Cabbage Patch Kid with a really weird hat on, which doesn't help. So he's there pretty much in his Speedos. She's there looking enormous. And so I wonder what life lessons are going to be learned here. So they do go on some kind of a date.
2: And Eddie gives her some really interesting advice.
3: Nicole's a lot easier to fix the outside than it is the inside.
4: I've been thinking about losing some weight.
3: You can do it, Nicole.
1: So what happens, hilariously, is Nicole is at the beach.
0: Yeah.
1: She takes one diet pill. Goes into the water,
0: yeah,
1: and is having some out-of-body, crazy, drugged experience.
0: What did she lose the weight? Or
1: No, but she's gone crazy,
0: right?
1: Because she's taken a diet pill, and so she starts to drown and gets rescued. And suddenly, there are about 10 incredibly slim people around her in their Baywatch cozies rescuing her. So she's brought back to the clubhouse where one of the Baywatch savers, one of the lifesavers, in a tiny red swimming costume, reveals this about herself.
5: I was a cheerleader in high school. And I had great clothes and lots of dates. Lots of dates. But you know what? I never knew if those guys liked me for me, for who they thought that I was because of the way I looked.
1: Yeah. And then you cross to Nicole, who's looking at her with the biggest death stare you can imagine. So right. Many dates. So,
0: was there a lesson?
1: The lesson was that everyone has their vulnerability.
0: But don't take diet pills.
1: But wouldn't you rather be hot?
0: Yeah.
1: And then I hadn't seen this show before. It's an American cartoon and it's called The Magic School Bus. And in every episode they go on a school excursion and the bus is shrunken down to go on its special adventures.
2: We have 8 fourth graders and their unaccredited science teacher who's off her medication. Every episode they go on a trip that no one consented to and no one signed any permission slips for. They're going on a class trip. But Arnold is not allowed to go on the class trip and he doesn't know why. So Miss Frizzle has her pet lizard named Liz substitute teach for her. And the reason why Arnold can't go on this trip is because the trip is happening in his body. And he has no idea. So all the students are in his colon. And they're like, damn, Arnold smells like shits.
0: And so he can't go on the excursion.
1: And he doesn't know why. And it's because the bus is going on a tour of his body. And the kids are going, oh, poo, that stinks.
0: Oh,
1: they're in his colon. The special is so funny. Well, it's called Are You Afraid of the 90s? His name is Rob Anderson. Seriously, I laughed so hard. It's on YouTube and it's just excellent.
0: Be afraid. Be very afraid.
1: Oh, yeah.
0: Check it out.
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19: Hi Perth, Fiona Ellis-Jones here from Your News Now. It's a chilly 15 degrees this afternoon. 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
20: Emergency work still underway in East Perth. Plain Street closed southbound between Whitnoom Street and Bronte Street. Speed down to 40k per hour. Still emergency water corp works in White Gum Valley, south street in both directions at 5th Avenue. And also emergency works, Reed Highway eastbound between Altone Road and West Swan Road. A lane's closed there. Reduce the duration of your cold this winter. 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It's Christy with the latest Perth traffic on Gold 96 FM.
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19: It's 16 degrees. Hello, I'm Fee Papel. Fears the deadly H5 bird flu has made it to Australia, with a wild migratory bird suspected of having the virus being tested again after initial tests came back positive. Agriculture Minister Julie Collins says they knew Australia couldn't remain free of the virus forever.
3: As the only continent currently that is free of the H5 bird flu, we know that it has impacted other continents and countries across the globe. We did say at the time that we couldn't stop it from arriving in Australia because of the migratory bird situation.
19: The Premier has welcomed the setting up of real-time facial recognition cameras in some public areas. In an Australian first, the tech will scan crowds and cross-reference faces with a database of targets. Roger Cook telling Lisa and Russell it's been widely used overseas.
21: In the UK, they've had remarkable success picking up sexual predators that are in precincts where they shouldn't be, things of that nature.
19: A yokai and childcare centre has been fined after a toddler was locked in a shed on a 32-degree day. An educator used a remote to close the shed without checking to see if the 18-month-old was inside. The centre has been ordered to pay a fine of $35,000. Israel has been warned it risks the UK pulling support if it does anything to undermine the agreement with Iran. It follows reports the Israeli leader is fuming over the deal. Vice President J.D. Vance sending a clear message to Benjamin Netanyahu that he doesn't want to upset.
22: Donald J. Trump is the only head of state in the entire world who is sympathetic to the nation of Israel at this moment in time.
19: And AFL legend Tony Modra remains in a critical condition following a horror crash yesterday in South Australia. He was at the wheel of a cattle truck which hit a tree, causing critical injuries.
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19: In sport, the Socceroos feel confident going into tomorrow morning's World Cup clash with the US in Seattle. A win tomorrow will guarantee the condition following a horror crash yesterday in South Australia. He was at the wheel of a cattle truck which hit a tree, causing critical injuries.
23: Your rooftop solar is helping to power WA's future by redirecting the excess solar.

0: Now it's 16 degrees in Perth, and your next chance to win Lisa and Russell's golden ticket to Robbie Williams is Monday morning from 6 on Gold 96FM.
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9: Phew!
2: And today on the show, we've got James Rain joining us. James Rain from Australian Crawl and James Rain from his own solo career.
9: From the James Rain years.
2: What do you like? Do you like sensitive James Rain? Or do you?
9: What are my other options?
2: Rockin' James Rain. To be going right. Sensitive James. Rockin' James. Well, here's one for you. Rockin' James and Solo James.
9: What about Pensive and Bewildered James? Sure. What about Lovey-Dovey James?
2: He's got a song for every occasion. And he's
9: the Swiss Army knife of performance.
2: He is. And he's joining us. Just don't get out these corkscrew.
9: Well, that thing's for the horse's hooves.
2: He's arrived. We don't want to scare him off. James Rain for the Friday Feels Sessions coming up on Golf.

0: Gold, it's Jonesy and Amanda driving you home.
1: It's Friday. The vibes are high. We're kicking off the weekend with an Australian music legend. From Australian Crawl, don't laugh when I say this, James Rain. From Australian Crawl to an incredible solo career, James Rain has done it all and he's about to tour the country for the Red Hot Summer Tour. He's warming up, first of all, in here for the Friday Feels session. James, hello.
0: Here he is.
2: Hello. And it was so lovely to be here in this beautiful, I know it's not new for you.
0: No.
2: It's studio. It's beautiful.
0: Well, we
2: it's
0: haven't nice, had you it? On for some time. We used to have you on quite regularly.
2: Yeah. And
0: has
2: I
0: something happened?
2: On.
0: We haven't had a falling
2: yeah,
0: out.
2: What happened? Yeah. Did I, what
1: was
2: did
1: it,
2: I say?
1: Was it something we said?
2: I thought it was something I might have said. I think we've been on the telephone, the phone.
0: Yes.
1: Yeah.
2: We've done
1: yeah.
2: it, you know, remotely.
1: We've done it remotely.
2: But this
1: Can I comment on your appearance? How come you look perennially young?
2: Do I?
1: Yeah, you do.
2: Someone just showed me a photo. Social media drives me nuts. I can't stand it. But anyway, you have to do it. Someone just showed me a photo. It's just like I had to stick on social media because I don't do anything. And I went, who is that? Oh, my God, it's me.
0: Who is that?
2: But that's very kind of you, Amanda.
0: Because
2: how do you?
1: Well,
2: you look
1: thank
2: lovely
1: you.
2: As
1: I've
2: well.
1: Got a bulldog clip at the back of my head.
0: She fell in a vat of oil of Yulan.
1: I breathed
0: and,
1: in.
0: But, James, and I do follow you on Instagram, and I like to, you know, sometimes I'll just quote some Australian Crawl lyrics.
1: In case James doesn't know them.
0: And no, just like sometimes, you know, there was some, you were talking about something that happened to you, and I said, things don't seem to be going right.
2: Yes.
0: You know, that sort of... Yeah. And then you didn't reply, and I thought, have I upset you?
2: Oh,
0: but no.
2: No, because I don't really read. I get I've been told by people much younger than me, don't read the comments.
1: No. They'll wound you to the core.
2: Because I'll read, and there'll be 50 lovely ones, and there'll be one going and go, you know, that guy's a tote, whatever.
1: Yeah.
2: And I think, well, first of all, if you don't like me, why have you even made a comment? And the dear little thing, why is you making comments anyway?
0: But that's it.
1: But at the same time, most human beings aren't strong enough to deal with any of it.
2: No.
1: Just because you work in the public eye doesn't mean you're good at dealing with that.
2: In fact, that's absolutely correct. And if you walked up to someone in the street and said that...
0: Mm. You wouldn't do it.
2: You wouldn't do it.
0: Feed it, don't read it.
2: Okay, that's very good. That's very good advice. I'm going to feed it and not read it.
0: I've stolen
1: that from Julia Morris. Let me ask you this. Your brother, David, is going to be touring with you.
2: He is.
0: And on the drums, back on the kit.
2: He's, John Watson, who plays, as you know...
0: I was privileged once, many years ago, to play, have my drum kit next to John Watson's drum kit, and we played together like the Party Boys. And
2: for drummers, apparently, that's a thing, because he's considered the man.
0: That's the best drumming I've ever done in my life. Seriously. Because it's like you play tennis with someone that's good.
2: Yeah.
0: And then after that, I just...
2: she's so excited.
0: I felt a bit...
1: So where does David fit in?
2: Okay, so... The band is me, Simon Bing, who's really keen to do it.
0: He's the OG.
2: He's the OG. I'm OG.
0: Mm-hmm.
2: David's OG. But then David left early before we'd even recorded anything because he got accepted into the Swinburne Film School. And at that stage, it was like, it's a no-brainer. Why would I not go to film school when there's a funny little band? We just do funny gigs for our friends. And John Watson, we played, was for the last 4 years of Australian Crawl, was the drummer in Australian Crawl. So much so that John and I have now played together for 43 years.
0: Ooh. Wow.
2: And also, is my brother will be playing some percussion. We're going to have a percussion set up from congas.
1: Have you given him the triangle?
2: There's no triangle.
1: Because he's your brother.
2: I think he might have said that to me, we're getting triangle. But no, John and he had been talking on the phone. They were both getting excited. And John's got these things called flicks. Do you know about these? These sticks that are made out of, there are many stranded.
0: Like a brush?
2: Not a brush. It's like a stick, but it's a many strands of plastic.
0: Oh.
2: Taped together. I don't know.
0: I haven't played for a long
2: apparently
0: time.
2: Apparently they're the cool thing. So Dave's on them. He'll have a couple of congas. They'll have a cowbell.
0: Yep. Oh, the cowbell. We need more cowbell.
2: Well, you're welcome if you want. And a couple of cymbals, and he'll just sit in with John.
1: So when you're on the road with your brother, do you revert? Like, do you steal the Cocoa Pops from the variety pack and make him sleep on the bottom bunk and stuff like that?
2: Yes, because that's how we tour, Amanda.
1: Do you?
2: Oh, yeah, we're all through 8 to a room. And we have all gathered for breakfast and we have open up the variety pack.
0: Right.
2: And he gets the Cocoa Pops and I get the
0: all brand. But the kids these days, they have the fun variety pack. So they don't even have...
2: It's all Fruit Loops.
0: The sweet stuff.
1: No one has to have the all brand?
0: No one gets the all brand.
2: But haven't they done... Sorry, just quickly. as a quick aside, haven't they, on that,
0: yeah,
2: isn't the advertising now for Coco Pops, they say doctors now recommend, or it's got, yeah, it's all good cocoa, so it's good for you.
1: Just it's recommend.
0: It's like when they recommend cigarettes. Yeah, it's good for you.
2: Thank you very much.
0: So what we're going to do now is we're going to take a break. You're going to come back. Are you going to play a song for us?
2: Sure.
0: Any song you would like?
2: Well, what do you want?
0: What about Hoochie Gucci Fiorucci?
2: Oh, no. Anything except that one.
1: Can we do Boys Light Up? Can
2: we do a dub version of Boys Light Up? Since we've got Josh here. So.
0: Yeah.
1: Let's do that. I'd love
0: that. Okay. Okay, this sounds good. Okay. Stand by. James Rain coming up with Boys Light Up on Gold.
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4: There's a crash near Perth Airport, Tonkin Highway South, and after Great Eastern Highway, the right lane's blocked, towing services on site, and it's slow. And a breakdown in South Perth, Kwinana Freeway northbound before Mill Point Road, the left lane's blocked. Still emergency works at East Perth, Plain Street closed south after Whitnam Street and Bronte Street. Hurry, Domain's half-yearly sale is on now. 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Get into Domain today. 18 degrees in Perth tomorrow. Currently 15. If you see anything else, please call our traffic hotline on line 323 9696. It's Christy with the latest Perth traffic on Gold 96 FM.

0: Gold, it's Jonesy and Amanda driving you home. FFS, the Friday Feels Sessions. If you've just joined us, one of Australia's premier artists is in the studio right now.
1: It's James Rain. Hello, James. And you brought along your
2: Hello,
1: friend
2: both
1: Josh.
2: Of you and Josh Owen.
0: And just then, James, Josh, your guitarist, just started laughing when I said one of Australia's premier artists. Well, what's happened, Josh?
1: He was looking around the room, thinking, who?
0: Who?
3: It's true. It's all true.
2: We all laugh.
0: I just noticed you guys are drinking. We've got beautiful water for you guys. Richard Clapton was here last week and we said, mate, just drink tap water.
1: He slurped it out of the tap.
2: Did he? Without a cup, like got underneath.
1: Yeah, like in the middle of the night.
0: So, James, Friday Feels Sessions, these things have been successful lately.
1: No pressure.
2: That sounds good.
0: I have no doubt that you are going to bring it today. So you're performing Boys Light Up.
2: Yes, and our special acoustic dub version just for you two.
0: Oh, okay.
1: We're thrilled.
0: Well, here we go without any further ado.
2: Introduced by Josh musically.
3: Here we go.

0: Whoa.
1: Thank you.
0: Oh, my goodness.
2: That just happened.
0: That just happened on Gold, the Friday Feels Sessions, FFS. That was it was extraordinary.
2: That James, was brilliant.
0: Josh, I'm glad we gave you the good water.
2: We will invoice you, but enjoy.
0: For more information, head to redhotsummertour.com.au and you will be able to see James Rain perform. And Josh, it's going to happen.
3: And everybody.
0: And everybody. Thank you.
3: Thank you both very much. As usual, always fun. Great. Thank you.
0: Instagram is here. If you'd like to play 1355-22 on Gold.
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5: Crash near Perth Airport has cleared Tonkin Highway southbound after Great Eastern Highway still delays. Breakdown still in South Perth, Quinata Freeway northbound before Millpoint Road in the left emergency lane. Traffic slow. And emergency works in East Perth, Plain Street closed southbound between Whitnoom Street and Bronte Street. Speed down to 40k. 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T's and C's apply. 18 degrees in Perth tomorrow, currently 15. If you see anything else, please call our traffic hotline on line 323-9696. It's Christy with the latest Perth traffic on Gold 96FM.
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0: Yes.
1: 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That's great. It's Jonesy and Amanda driving you home.
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1: 10 questions, 60 seconds on the clock. You could pass if you don't know an answer. We'll come back to that question if time permits. You get all the questions right. Happy days for you. $1,000.
5: Went off on Wednesday.
1: Did. Will it happen today for Sally in Launceston?
5: Hi, Sally.
6: Hi, how are you?
5: Very good. So this is how it goes.
1: You sound trepidous.
5: Let me explain the rules, though. You get $1,000. And then you can make it $2,000 if you choose to answer a bonus question. But we've got a bit of distance to travel until we get there, Sally.
1: As they said in Smokey and the Bandit, Sally, we've got a long way to go and a short time to get there.
6: Sounds awesome.
5: Well, 10 questions, 60 seconds. Do say pass, Sally, if you're not sure, because we might have time to come back, all right?
6: Okay.
5: All right, Sally. Good luck, because here we go. Question one. What is half of 50?
6: 25.
5: Question two. A hairdresser specialises in what?
6: Head cutting.
5: Question three. Delivery service Jimmy Brings delivers what?
6: Pass.
5: Question four. Who played the character Chandler in Friends?
6: Pass.
5: Question five. On which part of your body would you wear a mule?
6: Pass.
5: Question six. What's the title of a woman who's been knighted?
6: Dame.
5: Question seven. Which department store used to be called Grace Brothers?
6: Myers.
5: Question eight. Who are the Socceroos playing next?
6: Pass.
5: Question nine. Bombay Sapphire is a brand of which spirit?
6: Gin.
5: Question ten. What's the currency in Switzerland? I reckon you probably could have got some of these. That clock was clicking, it was ticking loudly in our ears. The Swiss
6: franc.
5: Do you, have you heard of the delivery service Jimmy Brings? They deliver alcohol or drinks.
6: Mm-hmm. No, I don't. Sorry, no.
5: And I reckon you'd know
1: Amanda's
5: this.
1: Amanda's very well familiar, and they are familiar with Amanda.
5: Who played the character Chandler in Friends? I could see it was. I could hear it on the tip of your tongue.
6: Muriel.
5: Matthew Perry. Close enough.
6: Matthew Perry.
5: Muriel.
1: Or Muriel Perry, as we like to call
5: it. And which part of your body would you wear a mule on your feet? It's like a slide-in shoe.
6: I thought I was going to say shoe, but then I wasn't sure, and I just thought, just pass if you don't know.
5: You actually played it very correctly, Sally. Mm. And who are the Socceroos playing next?
6: I know it's just been, is it Brazil?
5: No, it's the USA. They're playing them on Saturday morning.
1: Tomorrow. Right, so must have just played Brazil. I think that's where we last played, Ryan. We played Turkey, and our second match is against USA. You can confuse Turkey with Brazilians any day, Sally. Sally, thank you.
5: Thanks for playing, Sally.
6: Thank you so much for the opportunity. I really appreciate it.
5: Thanks, Sally. Have a good weekend.
1: Isn't she nice? 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
7: Still a breakdown in South Perth. Quinata Freeway northbound before Millpoint Ride in the left emergency lane. Emergency works in East Perth. Plain Street closed southbound between Whitnoom Street and Bronte Street. And emergency water cork works in White Gum Valley South Street in both directions at 5th Avenue. Speed reductions in place. Grab lunch or dinner from Guzmani Gomez with a $12 chicken mini meal. A mini chicken burrito or bowl, Chipotle seasoned fries and a choice of drink for just $12. 18 degrees in Perth tomorrow, currently 14. If you have something else, please call our traffic hotline on 9323 9696. It's Christy with the latest Perth traffic on Gold 96FM.
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8: Hi, I'm Hannah Davies. Cassie Porter has made a strong start at the Myer LPGA Classic. The Aussie fired a 5-under-67 in her opening round to sit second. Talia Gibson faces Karolina Pliskova in tonight's quarterfinal at the Nottingham Tennis Open. The Aussies have booked their spot in the Women's Softball World Cup Group Prague playoffs with wins over Italy and Cuba. The Hockey Roos have been thrashed by Germany 5-1 at the Pro League tournament in London. And the West Indies have defeated Scotland by 7 runs at the Women's T20 World Cup.
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0: Gold. It's Jonesy and Amanda driving you home. It's been a hell of a week, hasn't it?
1: A hell of a week. And we like to look back at what has fired people up.
0: Yep.
1: And what's pressed all the bruises. Jenna, our social media guru, has got it all covered.

0: Pop, pop, pop.
1: Hi, Jenna. How have we fared this week?
2: Yeah, so it's been a huge week across the Jonesy and Amanda socials, and it all started with CBS soccer analyst Mike Greller's criticism of the soccer rules.
3: What are they drinking over there? Because they got no shot of doing anything at the World Cup.
4: Listen, again, with this Australian thing. It's getting a little out of control. Okay.
3: It made me actually go back and do more research because I'm like, wait, these are, and I love Australians. I'm like, oh, these Australians, maybe they're right. I go look at their team. I don't recognize any players in the team. What are they drinking over there? Because they got no shot of doing anything at the World Cup.
0: Well, then we went on to beat Turkey.
1: And how have people responded to that delightful man?
2: Yeah, so we posted your response to the trash talking and it received over a million views, thousands of comments, including this one from Gamonas on Instagram, who writes, as a proud Portuguese, I have to say, there's a better chance of me putting money on my turtle winning the World Cup than betting on America. Even some Americans agree. Go Australia.
1: Oh, that's nice. That is nice.
2: Well, good. Colin Fasnich simply commented, who's he?
1: Yes.
0: Exactly.
1: Yep. Exactly. Good on you, Cole. Exactly.
0: He knows the round ball game.
2: However, our most popular video of the week across our socials with 2 million views was the conspiracy that Oklahoma City bomber Timothy McVeigh is actually FBI agent Paul Whisopol.
1: Thank you. What are people saying about that conspiracy theory?
2: Yeah, it's pretty interesting. Stacey on Instagram wrote, Tim and Paul are one in the same. That's a fact. DNA test him.
1: But has the man himself commented, this FBI official?
2: As far as I know, no, he hasn't. But Laurie on Facebook, she wrote, they're not the same person. My ex-husband went to school with Tim McVeigh. We literally had men in black come to our home concerning him and Terry Nichols.
0: Whoa.
1: Yep.
0: Wow.
2: However, something really unusual happened when I uploaded this video to TikTok.
0: Yeah.
2: So I uploaded it normally and then the next day I woke up and realized it wasn't there. So I thought maybe there was a posting problem or something. I logged on to our TikTok and it had been removed and we've been suspended until July from posting on TikTok because it violated their guidelines of misinformation.
0: Oh.
1: So all those other conspiracy theories haven't breached the guidelines.
2: No, just this one. It's pretty sus.
1: So the
0: we're off TikTok. What's going to happen?
1: So the conspiracy theories that we've posted about people not going to the moon and in fact the Apollo astronauts were escapees from Alcatraz, that's all fine.
2: No, that's according to them, that's truthful.
0: Right.
2: So, yep.
0: Oh, but Amanda and I have rehearsed a TikTok dance. What are we going to do?
1: Wow, that's brilliant.
2: On another note, it's time for Digital Jenners. This is where I choose my favourite contributor of the week who will receive a bespoke tin hat made by Amanda.
1: Well, I hope they're not waiting to hear on TikTok.
0: I know, because no one's got one yet.
2: And this week it goes to Julianne, who actually messaged us with some images she created of the both of you in your different segments. I printed them out and I thought I'd give them both to you.
0: Pass them around. Pass that forward.
2: Thank you.
1: These are brilliant.
0: Wow.
1: Oh, we put them up so everyone can see them?
2: Yeah, of course.
0: Gee, we look good.
1: Don't we look good? Look at us in our denim.
0: That's very good.
1: This is brilliant.
2: All thanks to Julianne.
0: Good on you, Julianne.
1: They make very nice drinks coasters.
0: I like those too. I might listen to them. Thank you, Jenna. We like to call her our social media
1: dipstick. By the way, she's single. We'll go to the Socceroos. And we'll see you on Monday.
0: You got a hint of booze there.
1: Do I?
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1: I think that's you.
0: Indeed. We'll be back on Monday.
1: See you then.
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0: Axle emergency works in East Perth, Plain Street closed southbound between Whitnoom Street and Bronte Street. Speed down to 40k per hour there. Emergency water core works in White Gum Valley, South Street in both directions at 5th Avenue. And emergency pothole repairs, Reed Highway eastbound between Elton Road and West Swan Road. Freeway northbound by Thomas to Rowley, Narrows Bridge to the City, Carron up to Warwick and Ocean Reef Road. Freeway southbound Loftus to Mill Point, then off on Rowe Highway to Anchortel. 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
3: It's 14 degrees. Hello, I'm Fee Papel. We're being told the H5 bird flu, suspected to have been detected in WA, can affect humans, but the government has prepared for that. Experts are waiting for test results to see if a wild migratory bird found in the state died of the highly contagious virus. Agriculture Minister Julie Collins says she's working with other federal government departments.
4: Only in exceptional rare cases has it impacted humans, but our government is working with the experts in the Department of Health. We're working with the experts in the Department of Environment to make sure that we have done everything that we can do to be as prepared as we possibly can be.
3: The Premier says the public has nothing to fear about new live facial recognition cameras being installed in public areas. Their technology will be rolled out on Monday and will scan crowds and cross-reference faces with a database of targets. Roger Cook telling Lisa and Russell not everyone will attract interest.
5: It only looks at people that meet the algorithms of there's an arrest warrant out, someone that's in the wrong place.
3: The Wembley paediatrician accused of assaulting a teenage patient and of possessing child exploitation material is facing further charges. He's been accused of a further 31 offences after allegedly filming his young patients with hidden cameras. Nearly a dozen people have been fined after being caught breaking new fishing rules. Fisheries officers have been pulling over more than 1,500 vehicles and boarded 62 vessels for spot checks. 11 fishers were charged with varying offences, including exceeding catch limits and possessing undersized fish. And the six passengers from the Hanta virus cruise ship have consistently tested negative since they've been isolating at the Bullsbrook facility. The five Australians and one New Zealander are due to be released next week.
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3: In sport, Frio coach Justin Longmuir has praised his team for last night's 9-point win over the Cats. He believes the team's maturity helped them focus when it came to kicking goals. He's also admitted to having a selection headache.
7: I don't overplay that, especially with the players at all, because I think it can add more pressure on players that feel like they're on the edge of selection.
3: Checking Perth's weather, dropping to 7 degrees tonight. Overcast for tomorrow, a top of 18 with a slight chance of a shower and 19 on Sunday. Right now it's 14 degrees in Perth and your next chance to win Lisa and Russell's golden ticket to Robbie Williams is Monday morning from 6 on Gold 96 FM.
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29: 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We have your weekend

0: Christian O'Connell's show. All right, double thumbs up. This is where every Friday we go around the team and we share what we're into at the moment. Patsy, what's it for you?
1: Yes, Dallas Cheerleaders or Dallas Cowboy Cheerleaders on Netflix. The third series has just dropped. So I watched the first two. I would recommend...
0: Fascinating, isn't it? It's good.
1: Yeah, I would recommend if you're going to watch the third series, do the first two first because it will show you the grunt and the commitment.
0: And they get paid nothing and they're huge.
1: $15 an hour.
0: What?
1: US.
0: I don't even know how it's legal because they're a big part of like...
1: Yes.
0: It's a huge part of the show what they're doing. They work so hard.
1: So hard. And that is below minimum in US, $15 an hour.
0: God.
1: These are women that have full-time jobs.
0: Well, they're like athletes. You have to be so fit for it.
1: They have to be so fit and just... Perfection.
0: It's not like the cheer squads you get here, you know, just like a lot of old middle-aged knackers.
1: No, these girls are incredible. Incredible athletes, exactly, and beautiful dancers. So this one is a little different.
0: And that's why I watch it, for the dancing.
1: Oh, of course you do.
2: Does Chris
0: well,
2: love
0: I do,
2: it?
0: Like actually,
1: my husband.
0: Yeah. When they do that pyramid. I wish we had a cheerleading squad, actually. You know, we've got the live show. We need a cheer squad.
2: That'd be great.
0: That's what we have. It's one person, it's Pete.
1: So in this one, the girls, they touch on their pay, their poor pay. You know, when a player is getting an average of $5 million per season and these girls are on...
0: $5 million a season? They'd be getting that game, some of them.
1: Yeah.
0: Yeah. Billionaires.
1: So they've earned a pay rise, but they don't actually say how much they get, but... Hey, it's moving in the right direction. We also see that they've hit tour, so they've gone away from the games and they're doing like Broadway-style shows
0: well. Wow.
1: And there's an Australian girl featured, a Perth girl by the name of Faith Ward, who we're talking about on the show the other day about people just dropping into your DMs and giving you job offers. So one of the team leaders actually messaged her, saw her videos and said, please, can you try out? And she's like, but I'm in Perth. And that's like, no, we take girls worldwide. Not the first Australian to be a Dallas cheerleader. She's actually about the third.
0: Oh, wow.
1: Yeah. So, and she's incredible. So,
0: they have a creepy job for a guy, isn't it? Just watching Australian girls dancing
1: no,
0: on videos.
1: No, but these are two women.
0: You
1: they're
0: look
1: two
0: all right.
1: women,
0: yeah.
1: former Dallas cheerleaders themselves from the 80s, who actually are just stalwarts and have been there for decades.
0: I dream of being a stalwart.
1: Really?
2: Radio stalwart, Christian
0: yes.
2: O'Connell.
0: Yes.
1: Dallas Cowboy Cheerleaders. You'll find it on Netflix Series 3, but watch the first two as well.
0: All right, when we come back, we get into Rio and Mines. You can share yours right now. 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
5: There's still emergency works through East Perth this evening. Plain Street shut southbound between Wittenoom and Bronte Streets. Seek an alternate route. It's down to 40Ks in Whitegum Valley. Also works South Street both directions at 5th Avenue with Watercorp on site. Freeway northbound busy from Thomas to Rowley Roads over the Narrows Bridge into the city at Hay Street. Carinet Road to Warwick Road. Ocean Reef Road. Also slow southbound Loftus Street through the Dunnarra's Bridge, Canning and Roe Highways and between Russell and Anketell Roads. The Barbecues Galore company store closing down sale is now on. 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It's Dylan with the latest Perth traffic.
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0: Christian O'Connell's show. We're going around the team every Friday. Double thumbs up. The things that we're enjoying at the moment. Rio, what are yours?
1: I'm full World Cup fever like a lot of people in this country.
0: Same here.
1: So my two are football themed. So Netflix, Mexico 86. It is not a documentary, but based on a true story. The wild true story of how Mexico got the 1986 World Cup.
0: Which they had no business. I'm halfway through watching it. It's great, isn't it?
1: It's crazy. Yeah. And all the alleged, of course, corruption that occurred to make that happen. And it's brilliant. I recommend as well watching it in original Spanish. I started watching it in the American dub.
0: Oh, right.
1: And it sounds terrible. But if you watch it with the Spanish, you get the proper like hash of the language. Yeah, and the passion. So that's a great one and super interesting. And the podcast that I'm loving, I never thought I'd say this, but it is an American soccer podcast. Really, really funny. Definitely not the most insightful podcast you're ever going to listen to. But it's Chris Ryan, who is from the Watch podcast from The Ringer.
0: Yep.
1: And Adam Friedland, who's very, very funny. Very
0: big new signing for The Ringer, yeah. Bill Simon signed him, yeah.
1: Yeah, huge one. He's very, very funny, very, very naughty. And these two are hilarious.
0: It's extremely
1: together.
0: Funny.
1: Yeah, it's
0: great. It is. It really, you know, if you want to laugh, it's a different kind of angle about the World Cup on that. It's a great listen.
1: Yeah.
0: And it really cheers me up. It's very, very funny.
1: Yeah, can't recommend it enough. And they're not like patriotic, rah-rah, yeah, USA, right. Americans.
0: No, there's been too much of that this week. It's just too cartoonish.
1: Yes.
0: It's a calm down. Yeah.
1: Get a grip.
0: Just chill out. Too many of those big energy drinks. All right, double thumbs up for me. Oh, yeah, obviously World Cup is like, this is my thing. I love it every 4 years. This is my 12th World Cup I'll be watching. And there's so many amazing video podcasts now. They're more entertaining than some of the TV shows. In fact, they're way more into that. The one that's on Netflix, Gary Lineker, former legend for England, called The Rest Is Football, is really good. That's a great watch. They've got this beautiful apartment in New York. Really, really funny. It was great this week. You would have been very, very proud the way they were raving about Australia.
1: Oh, really?
0: It made me really proud. Yeah, it's so good. Also, if you enjoyed The Four Seasons, Tina Fey's brilliant show, her co-star on that, the actor that plays her husband, Will Forte, was in the show I watched last weekend with my daughter, San Island, a comedy thriller 2 years ago called Bodkin. I didn't know it came out. I was just looking for a new show. Someone recommended it last week. We did it in one weekend. It is outstanding.
1: Oh, I never heard
0: very,
1: of it.
0: Very, very, very good. Absolutely brilliant. Called Bodkin on Netflix. Came out 2 years ago. Really, really smart. Genuinely good thriller. It feels like this a thing at the moment, isn't it? A podcaster trying to solve a true crime. That's what this is.
1: That's a lot
0: in Ireland. And it's brilliant. And Will Forte is the star of it. It's really, really good. I loved it. And the other thing that I'm really enjoying at the moment is Clarkson's Farm. New season. Yeah, yeah. It's really, really good. Such a big, smart show. Oh, and the other show, if you love Flight of the Conchords like I did.
1: Yes.
0: Jermaine from Flight of the Conchords in this new comedy called Alice and Steve. It is one of the funniest shows of the year.
1: Wow. Is it a Kiwi show or is it
0: No, American? It's set in, it's an English comedy show. It's very, very funny. Intergenerational romance.
1: Great. Oh. Okay.
0: It's about two best friends called Alice and Steve. They went to school together. They are best friends, okay? But she's married, and there's nothing romantic between them. They're just best mates. Then he falls in love with her 29-year-old daughter, and it all blows up. As you can imagine, awesome. My wife refused to watch it. She just got off the couch. I kept watching it. It's really funny. Oh. She tries to destroy his life. Obviously. I mean, it's at times I found it very uncomfortable watching it, maybe actually really angry, but it's so funny as well.
1: I want to watch that.
0: It's really, really good. Also, just remind me how great Flight of Conchords were.
2: Yeah.
0: They're both really great. The two leads in it are outstanding. That's called Alice and Steve. I cannot recommend that enough.
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6: Mitchell Freeway northbound, busy. Thomas to Rowley Roads. Over the narrows to Hay Street. Carinup Road to Warwick Road. Ocean Reef Road and Shenton Avenue. Heading south, busy from Loftus Street out of the city to the Narrows Bridge. Then slow at Canning and Row Highways. And further south between Russell and Anchortel Roads. Slow eastbound on the Graham Farmer Freeway and through the North Bridge Tunnel. And in East Perth, emergency works still closed. closing Plain Street southbound between Wichenham and Bronte Streets. Seek an alternate route. It's down to 40k's an hour there with delays. 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

0: Christian O'Connell's show. This time last week, our World Cup tipping tiger predicted correctly that the Socceroos would produce the upset of the tournament so far and beat Turkey. No one saw it coming. The tiger did. Which way is he going to go now? Ahead of the even bigger challenge in America, taking America on in Seattle tomorrow morning, 5 a.m. our time. Let's cross live now to intern Pete, who is there.
1: Yes, welcome to the third eye of the tiger, the biggest day of our lives on radio. Now we're actually risking it by going live at the same time on radio and visually at the same time. So we can't control what happens.
0: First of all, why are you shirtless?
1: I just felt the gold suit. Well, Donna's been telling me you're wearing too much gold, which is sort of throwing the Tigers out a little bit. So
0: I just
1: want half and half. So obviously I want to...
0: Right, half and half as well. Thank you for the kids watching.
2: I haven't seen a lot of sun in a while, have you, Pete?
0: No, exactly. And you live in Sydney. You're pastier than me.
1: I look like a white plastic bag. You're right. Thank you, Patsy.
0: Henderson and Pete.
1: Can I just say, again, I just want these segments to run smoothly. About 30 seconds before we went live to air, apologies. We're going to be very careful on Instagram because we had to tape one of the inflatable men's, how do I describe this?
2: No, we know.
0: It's Harbour Bridge down.
1: Yeah, and because Jackson, our wonderful support crew, didn't put enough duct tape on, now there's one sticking out.
0: So Rookie error. Don't throw him under the bus.
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0: Always tape the old fella down.
1: If you're watching this live, you're watching the X-rated version, and I'm so sorry. We just don't have time to go in and tape it back down. It is sticking out of the Socceroos thing at the moment. It's terrible.
0: Which one? The Socceroos or the American?
1: The Socceroo one. Like, I don't know. It's not great.
2: But don't zoom in.
1: Our online team are going to have to blur that out later on. But are we ready to release the tiger?
0: Absolutely.
3: Oh, my God.
1: Can't delay this anymore. Okay, stand by. Get ready. Standing by for the tiger in. Cage locked. Yes, good. Okay. We're going to count this down again. Get ready. Here we go. 5, 4, 3, 2, 1, release the tiger! Oh, a faster walk than last week, Christian. Oh, my God, absolutely running for her life right now. Going around, having a sniff, having a look from the backside there. Beautiful stuff. Malalia, what are you doing? She's jumping straight up. She's going towards the Socceroos place. Can you see her on the screen right now?
0: I don't know what to say.
2: She's thinking. She's processing.
0: She's looking into the future.
2: Of course.
1: Yes.
0: For a third eye of the tiger.
1: She's having a look at America. She went to the Socceroos first. So she's looking at America as we speak, the USA. Sniffing around. Oh, the flag. No. Look to the right. Back to the Socceroos now. Here we go.
2: Thinking through the team lists.
0: Yeah.
1: Yeah.
0: Formation. Tactics. Second off. Hydration break. There.
1: Yes, okay, gotcha.
2: But if she wants to...
1: Oh, no!
0: What's happened?
1: Right. Okay, if you can see what's happening on screen
0: now,
1: please describe. Here we go. Oh, God. She's pulled down America, but she's not destroying it.
2: No, she's... But that is definitive. Yeah. She's mauling
0: she's
2: America.
0: Gone for America.
2: She's mauling America.
1: No.
2: But maybe it'll be a draw if she gets... No, she's just mauling America.
0: No, she's mauling
2: America.
0: She's
2: just mauling America.
1: Unfortunately, she is. But, I mean, she's done an incredible performance this morning, but also...
0: This is chilling.
2: She's really having at it.
1: I feel like she knows we didn't want her to pick that one at all. So, Malalia... Oh, no, God. And here comes her sister now. She wants to have a go. Let's see what she wants to pick anyway. Okay, guys, calm down. Oh, no, destroying the Socceroos one as well now. Okay, it comes play
0: time. Rio's right, maybe a draw. Let's just say that. For everyone. A draw!
2: It's a draw!
0: The tiger has spoken. She got her sister to also have a look into the future. They've had a chat. It's a draw. Tomorrow will be a draw. These two great nations.
1: Yes.
0: Great news, everyone. It was a draw.
1: Great news, a draw.
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5: Taking a final look at Perth traffic this evening in Mandogala. Watch out for a crash on Kwinana Freeway northbound before Rowley Road. The right lane is blocked. Also, emergency works are still in place through East Perth, closing Plain Street southbound between Wittenoom and Bronte Streets. Seek an alternate route. It's slow and speeds down to 40 k's. Also on the freeway northbound, busy Reed Highway at Ocean Reef Road to Hodges Drive, and heading southbound, slow still out of the city from Hay Street through to Mill Point Road. 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

0: Christian O'Connell's show. Today's Time Waster. After about 8 or 9 days of basically non-stop sledging by all the major sports commentators and analysts in America, they've written off this entire country. There was one clip we saw where one of them was talking about the safaris we have here.
1: I was like, safaris?
0: So today, some payback is coming to America. Today, we're asking you to do Socceroos Fantasy Headlines. What do you want? What do we want to see the headlines? The Tigers have set a draw. Forget that. We want to win.
2: Yes.
0: Imagine beating America in America. Oh, my word. I don't think they'd get their confidence back together. I think it would be the end of their tournament.
2: Agreed.
0: Yes, they're going to go through. It would be the biggest upset of this World Cup if the Socceroos do it. All right, so the headlines we want to see. The Eagle has crash-landed.
3: Oh, very good.
0: Ruse take USA down under. Maud in the USA.
1: Oh, yes.
0: US nay.
3: US nay.
0: US nay. Red, white, and blue it.
1: Oh, love that.
0: And trumped. Trumped.
3: Trumped. Oh, sorry.
1: Yeah, yeah, yeah.
0: Trumped.
3: Just trumped.
0: Just trumped. That's, exclamation mark.
3: Got it.
0: Trumped.
3: Got it.
0: All right, what have you got? Your Socceroos fantasy headlines.
3: Red, white, and boo. Boo America.
0: Why are they booing them, though?
3: We're booing them.
0: Oh, I see. Right. Okay. Yeah.
3: Actually, America surrendered twice in 1 week. Ooh.
0: Oh, wow. That's very good. He went there. That's goals.
3: Make America goalless again. Australia win 2-0.
0: Yeah, if you've got to explain the headline, I mean, I don't know if you're familiar with it. A headline doesn't have brackets explaining what we've just read.
3: Freedom, more like 3-1.
0: Now that's better. There you go. That's better. All right, what have you got then? Fantasy headlines. What do we want to read? What about Orange Man sees red?
3: Oh, God.
0: Glenn, well done. I love that. Orange Man sees red. USA, not okay.
3: Fuss.
0: Ruse cruise was Yanks tank.
3: Oh, goal.
0: Corey, that's very good. Yankee Doodle pantsing.
3: What?
1: Gold.
0: Potential winner. Yes. New phrase up. PW by that one.
3: Gold
0: Yankee
3: plus.
0: Doodle pantsing. What a headline that would be. The Strait of Yalouse.
3: Oh, God bless.
0: PW, potential winner. Kai Bell. Ring that bell. Green card denied. Yanks are coming.
3: Gold.
0: Land of the free to go home.
3: No. Silver.
0: But they live there, but anyway.
3: Yeah.
0: Everyone's getting excited.
3: Yeah.
0: First, the America's Cup. Now, the World Cup.
3: Not that catchy.
0: Quite a gap. It's quite a gap. It's not exactly back to back. Psychic Tiger plucks Bald Eagle.
3: Silver plus.
0: Southern Cross is boss.
3: Gold.
0: Oh. USA have their pants yanked down under.
3: Silver.
0: All right. They were really funny, by the way. Thank you for those. Who is the winner today?
3: Mr. Kai Bell with the Strait of Yalouse.
0: That's pretty well done, Kai Bell. Have a great weekend. We are back Monday. We'll have your misheard lyrics and your three-word weekend stories. But most importantly, go Socceroos. Enjoy the game.
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0: I hope you're having a wonderful drive home. Annalise is pumped up today, guys. She broke her 5K mark. Well done. Congratulations, AB.
1: Thank you. Find your microphone. That's two microphones. I broke my PB today, my 5K.
0: Well done. Good for you,
1: mate. Cut a minute and a half off for those who care.
0: Very good. That's a hard effort. 5 minute 8Ks for 5K is very impressive. Woody got down and paced at you. There's a sign of a man who's got absolutely nothing on his life. I tell you that much. A guy who's at the Collingwood Aths track at 8:30 in the morning. True or false, he came down with...
1: Salt. Yeah, he came in on like 2K and I was like dying. And he like passed me, he's like, get the salts in. And he's like...
0: You had a gel for a 5K run?
1: Yeah, it was a water salt.
2: Yeah, it was a powder. It was just powdered salts. Gave her some of that.
0: I think that's enough of that. Congrats, AB, though. Very good. Now, look, guys, we're a week away from Million Dollar Day. One of you guys is going to have a crack at $1 million. We will be giving that away, hopefully. But yes, it is next week. So we're very, very excited. Another chance for somebody to go in to win that cash today.
2: Another big thing next week is my role play romantic dinner with my wife, Mim. Really excited about it. I want to say again, thank you to everyone who is reaching out with suggestions as to what character I should play to my romantic dinner with Mim.
3: I think you should be a fireman.
2: Oh, I do like that.
0: Maybe not
2: soot on my face.
0: Well, maybe not too much.
2: A bit of ash.
3: The Witcher, Henry Cavill. Oh, my God. He's a hockey player.
2: Oh. A hockey player. Okay. Yeah. So, Mel, would I rollerblade down there? Because that's what I was like. Okay. We've brought it down to vampire or hockey player.
0: Ice hockey player.
2: Ice hockey player.
0: You're not a field hockey player, not on the synthetic.
2: Gross.
0: No.
2: Off the back of all the sexy hockey shows, it's those two. So vampire or ice hockey player.
0: Mm.
2: Text us 0429-131065. Just text vampire or hockey.
0: Is it?
2: Okay. And then we're going to get those results later in the show, and then that's the character I'm going to be next week.
0: 0429 131065 if you want to vote on what Woody's going as to his role play dinner with his wife. Strange that we're doing that on radio, but that's this show. final question about it.
2: Yes.
0: Vampire or hockey thing. Mm-hmm. Does it weird you out in any way that your mum was a hockey player?
2: Oh, man.
0: I'm sorry about that. Can you hear it's up next?
4: Can you hear?
2: That has thrown me.
0: Just came to me.
2: Field hockey.
0: Mum was field hockey. Could have gone either way for you.
2: That's not fair. Don't paint me with that.
0: Maybe you'll be able to borrow some of her gear.
2: No, she's field hockey. She's field hockey.
0: Chuck her shin guards on. All right, Kenny, here it is right up next, guys. Beer or soft drink based on the sound of the can opening. We're going to play up next. You get the record. You get 10 grand. Will and Woody.
2: Field hockey. Mum was field hockey.
0: Could have gone either way for you.
2: That's not fair. Don't paint me with that.
0: Maybe you'll be able to borrow some of her gear.
2: She's field hockey.
0: Chuck her shin guards on. All right, Kenny.

0: Will and Woody. Hope you're having a wonderful Friday. You can text through 0429 13 1065 at the moment. It's a basic poll we're running on the text line. Should Woody go as a vampire or a hockey player to his role play date with his wife next weekend? We will unveil that a little bit later on. Right now, though,
1: I'm going to say that's a soft drink. Can you hear it? It's a beer.
2: Does he know? Alrighty, 10K if you get 16 in a row. Lauren, you know the rules. Beer or soft drink? Are you ready for your first can, Loz?
1: I'm not sure, but I'm going to give it a go.
2: Beautiful. Let's go.
1: Soft drink.
0: That's a beer, Loz.
1: Damn it.
2: You knew you were nowhere, Loz, and I appreciate your honesty. That was a beer. Let's
0: move on. You've got to shoot your shot, Woods.
2: You do. You absolutely
0: 1065 if you want to play. It's beer or soft drink based on the sound of the can opening. As Woods said, the record's 16, $10,000 for the person who gets anywhere. Well, no, if you get that. But someone hasn't got near that in a while, I think it's worth saying.
2: That is right. I think George can do it, though. Hi, George.
3: Hey, how you guys going?
2: We're good, mate. We're Georgie. Really good. Where are you on the way to, George?
3: Just finally on the way back home.
2: Beautiful. All right, let's get your 10K to finish your Friday. Here we go. Can one.
3: Yeah.
0: Beer. Good luck, Georgie. George. We're cold Australia. We're a bit cold. We'll go to Katie. That's all right, we'll go to Katie. I've got a good feeling about Katie. Katie, you've played before. Come on. Katie, turn your radio off for me.
4: Yes.
0: Turn your radio off.
4: Sorry.
0: That's right. Turn your radio off. Katie, can you hear me now?
4: Yes, I can hear you.
0: Okay, great. Have you played before, Katie?
4: I have not played, but I play every week.
0: Okay. Good. Right, that's good.
4: Right. On the radio.
0: The other two boys were absolute crumpets.
2: First,
0: here we go.
2: First person was a woman. Katie, here we go. Can one.
0: Gender's just a concept.
4: Ooh, a beer?
2: Here we go.
0: Yeah, nice.
2: Katie. Here we go. So what's your strike rate usually like when you're playing in your car, Katie?
4: Honestly, it's about 50-50.
2: Okay, all right. So if you were guessing, you'd have the same strike rate. Okay, let's go to can two.
4: I think that's a beer.
0: Oh, God. Ah. I think I'm going to do us all a favour.
2: It was 50-50 for Katie.
0: I'm only going to do us all a favour. Phone lines are full. Everyone wants to play. I think we just need a reset. Okay. We might need to flush out some of the talent.
2: Maybe turn your radio off, turn it back on again.
0: I reckon producers maybe just filter through, have you played before? Because if they haven't, I don't think we want to hear from them today.
2: Yep.
0: I can't have another day of just...
2: I get it, mate. I can hear your anger. I get it.
0: You know what I mean?
2: Yep.
0: Don't waste our time.
2: People have let you down.
0: Don't waste our time.
2: Yep. And just hang up now if you're not going to bring your A game, I'd say. No one's listening to that.
0: Phil and Woody.
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29: 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We're

0: Having a wonderful Friday afternoon. You can text us vampire or hockey player as to what Woody should go to his role play date with his wife as.
1: Mm-hmm. Need your help.
0: This weekend, just text hockey or vampire. 0429131065. We're close to deciding, guys. Right now, though. Can you hear it?
1: Beer or soft drink based on the sound of the can opening, and we are ice cold.
0: Ice cold.
1: Right now,
0: couldn't be colder. Couldn't be colder. Hey, Lexi, before we get your first can, Lexi,
2: yeah.
0: Do you reckon Woods should go as a hockey player or a vampire to his role play date with his wife?
2: Hockey player, just because of the new prime season.
1: Yeah, and my wife did watch both of Off Campus and, what's that, Heated Rivalry?
0: Yes, yes.
1: So it's definitely sexy, Lexi.
2: Yeah.
1: All right. Lexi, let's play Can You Hear It? Beer or soft drink? Here's can one.
2: That is a soft drink.
1: Lexi!
0: That's a beer, Lex.
1: That was a beer. Sorry, Lex.
0: Yeah. Chase, should Woods go as a vampire or a hockey player to his role play date with his wife?
3: I reckon definitely a vampire. Yeah.
1: Why?
3: Play things out of the bucket.
1: What's that, sorry?
3: Mix things up a bit.
1: Yeah, fair. You're right.
0: You said throw things out of the bucket. I don't know. I don't know what that means.
1: I like it as a turn of phrase.
0: I can one, Chase.
3: Yeah, that's it, mate.
1: Chase?
3: Yeah.
1: Did you hear that?
3: Oh, no, sorry, I didn't. I thought you were talking to someone else, sorry.
1: What?
3: Yeah, sorry, okay. Mate.
1: I'll tell you what, I'm going to give you another one, Chase.
3: Yeah, really? Yeah, I'm listening.
0: Australia, this could be the worst round of Can You Hear It we've ever put together.
1: Listen carefully, Chase.
3: That is definitely a beer.
0: Yes.
1: Here we go.
0: Chasey.
1: Here we go. Chuck it out of the bucket, Chase.
0: Chasey. Chuck it out of the bucket, big fella.
1: Let's go.
0: Here we go.
1: Right, here's number two.
3: I'm pretty sure that's a beer again.
1: Oh, no.
3: Are you kidding me?
0: No face, no Chase.
1: That was a Coke, mate. That was soft drink. Sorry, Chase.
3: Oh, you're kidding.
0: Also found the sinkhole, didn't he? Just tumbled away down there, never to be seen again.
1: I liked Chase. He was a strange cat.
0: Strange cat. Throw it out of the bucket, mate.
1: Okay, let's go to Gina. Gina, we're asking everyone. I think it's worth doing. I've got a role play dinner with my wife next week. Hockey player or vampire?
2: Hockey player.
1: Bang.
0: Okay. All the chicks of the hockey player, apart from Annalise, who's hot on vampire.
2: It's all right.
1: Yeah. Okay, let's play Can You
0: Hear It? Sorry, Gina. Okay. Yeah, here we go.
1: Here's Can 1, Gina.
2: Okay. Soft drink.
1: Oh.
0: Bad luck, James.
1: Sorry, Gina. Oh,
2: okay. Thanks.
1: Have a good weekend, Gina.
0: Sorry to ruin the dream, Jane.
2: Thank you.
1: Oh, nice.
0: Oh,
1: prime.
0: Also.
1: God.
0: Wow.
1: I tell you what. I
0: tumbled into the pit of despair.
1: I don't mean
0: Tommy
1: to.
0: Tommy Bunbush is loving that. It's a hot move. Yeah. It's a hot move.
1: I don't mean to bring up a negative. I think this is the worst we've ever done it.
0: The can worst can you hear it?
1: I think we've
0: been.
1: Only got one right out of everyone. Is that right? There's appalling.
0: One can.
1: I think so.
0: Have we changed your microphone or the cracking technique or something?
1: I did say before, we've got two can, which is still incredibly low. I clipped my fingernails today, which can.
0: Oh, God, let's go to Leanne. I regret.
1: Leanne, you ready to go?
4: I sure am.
1: All right, Leanne.
0: How are you feeling, Leanne? Like, you're the last player today, I'm going to call it. You're the last player. You've heard the last 20 minutes. It's been abysmal.
4: Oh, hopefully I can do better than everyone else.
1: We hope so, Leanne. We really hope so.
0: Doesn't sound convincing, does it?
1: Are you gonna do well, Leanne? Convince me.
4: Yes, I'm going to do well. I'm
1: here we
4: get
1: go.
4: 10 at least.
1: 10 at least. All right, Leanne. It starts with one. Here it is.
4: Soda.
1: Oh my God.
0: It'll be back next week.

0: Hey, good afternoon, everyone. It is Will and Woody. I hope you're having a wonderful drive home. Woodrow, easily the most advertising we've ever had in our careers has happened recently.
1: Yeah.
0: Never cracked the billboards, but we are in every Chemist Warehouse all over the country at the moment.
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0: It's not a sponsored bit, I should mention.
1: But I genuinely love Chemist Warehouse, and to be promoted in Chemist Warehouse is truly a dream come true. Yeah. I went in there the other day. Mm. I was actually a little bit devastated. I kept asking all the workers for help with things. None of them said anything.
0: Oh, you were like,
1: I was like, excuse me, where's the Hydrolite? And they didn't mention a thing.
0: And you were hoping that they'd say...
1: you're the guy from the billion posters that are around here. They didn't say a thing.
0: Oh, they didn't say it.
1: I even took my hood off. At one point, I took my hood off and I was like, you know, I'm right here.
0: Well, look, we own every Chemist Warehouse. And again, it's not a sponsored bit. It's because we're doing some stuff with Gotcha for Life. We actually got approached by Gus Walland, who's, if you have a look in Chemist Warehouse, he's the other... super trim young guy who's in the photo with us. Mm-hmm.
1: couldn't keep it together there, Gussie. Couldn't quite keep it together.
0: And he's on the phone now to talk a bit more about it. Gussie, thanks for coming on the show.
2: I was keeping it together until you said young and trim, and I thought you'd just taken the absolute mickey there. But I actually went into Chemist Warehouse in Parramatta in Sydney today, and I did exactly the same thing. I went, hi, how you going? Just wondering if you could show me where the toothpaste is.
0: Yes.
2: And they're like, yeah, just down here. And I'm like, yeah, you sort of recognise me. Like I'm on 20 posters, literally as far as you can see, but no one stopped for me either. So a little disappointing.
1: And you look like a bit of a freak, don't you? You know, because I was kept standing there and pausing, just waiting for them to have the moment. And then they're like, is that it, sir? And then you just have to awkwardly move on.
2: Yeah, exactly. No, it's great. I mean, it's lovely to see. We had a lot of fun doing the shoot, and it's nice to see the posters now and Chemist Warehouse for Gotcha for Life, my charity. We've been going 10 years. They've been with us right from the start, and I just could not do the work we do without them. And then when blokes like you come on and say, I'm happy to help, it's a big deal. So thank you, boys.
0: Oh, thanks for inviting us, Gus.
1: Yeah.
0: It's always been awesome. Ever since we sort of met you and started talking about this stuff, I mean, we speak to a lot of people in this space, but I think you, of all the people talking about particularly men's mental health, I think speak better than anyone I've heard in the country or in the world, to be honest. I reckon you continually hit the nail on the head, and you speak in a way that's super approachable, but also, you know, gets down to the core of it. And I think that probably kicked off, well, your journey kicked off with it when a mate of yours actually took his own life. Is that right?
2: Yeah, that's right. Yeah, it's gone on over 20 years now, and I did nothing about it for many, many years till eventually I was on another radio station's breakfast show here in Sydney, and I was brave enough one morning to say to my co-host, hey, guys, we need to talk about something that's not just footy and fun and giving away tickets and all the stuff that we did. Could we talk about something that has been troubling me for a long time? And the boys 100% supported me. And from that moment on, we had 90 minutes of phone calls, people phoning into the show going, me too. You know, I've had a problem with my family, my school, my sports club. And I realised how many people are out there, boys, that are worrying alone. Mm. And there'll be people listening to us now that are worrying alone about something. And we've got to be better at being a little bit vulnerable, seeing vulnerability as a strength, because we've been fed a lie, us men, for so long now that we need to man up and shut up. It's really time now to man up and speak up.
0: Hey, guys, can I talk to you specifically about that, your friend, if you don't mind, who took his life 20 years ago? Because I think the specifics of the story when I first heard it's really rattled me, because he was someone that you knew very, very well, and then you had no idea that this was going on with him, which is so often the case, and particularly someone as emotionally intelligent and as empathic as you are. And then was it right that after he did it, you'd seen that he'd actually circled the date in his diary from a long way out?
2: Yeah, he took his own life on the day that his third and final child finished their HSC in Sydney, which is the year 12 exams. And he left drinks. I went up to the pub where Henry was celebrating with his mates, gave him $50, said, make sure you save 10 of the 50 to get home safely and buy everyone else a drink. And we never saw him again alive. And 1,000 people at his funeral. A couple of weeks later, all of us sitting there going, did you have a clue? Did you have any idea? And we didn't, because he wore that mask so tight. And so many men do the same thing. We just have been sold this lie of that we need to handle everything together. And boys, you've heard me speak before. It doesn't mean we burst into tears every 5 minutes or have big, deep and meaningful conversations all the time, but we should be able to have something in our arsenal and our chat to be able to say, hey, I need your help. I'm going through a bit of a tough time. And that's proper friendship. That's proper love. That's what you two have been able to give each other, as well as all the laughs. But that's the really important stuff. That's the stuff that you'll remember. That's the real stuff.
0: I need to say the Lifeline number, it's 13 11 14. Lifeline Australia is available 24 hours. If this conversation raises anything for you, I'd love to talk to you more about this, because I'm sure there's lots of people who've got lots of questions. And you can text us 0429 13 1065. All right, more with Will and Woody and Gus Bourne, I think.

0: Hey, it's Will and Woody. I hope you're having a wonderful drive home. Woodrow, you and I are in lots of Kemp's warehouses all over the country right now. Again, not a sponsored bit. Can't say that enough.
1: You can't miss us, though. Like, honestly, it would be hard to go into a Chemist warehouse and not say we're in every single aisle.
0: It does look like we've sold our soul to Big Pharma, but that is not the case. We're doing it for a wonderful cause.
1: Yeah.
0: And that is because we're promoting mental fitness, mental health, particularly men's mental health, and the work that Gotcha for Life doing. You hear the chuckle there of Gus Walland, who is the founder of Gotcha for Life. And that's why we're doing it, because Gussie asked us to do it. Depression's been a huge part of my life. We've got Gussie on the phone now, Woods. It's always emotional. It's always great talking to you, Gus. I think there are lots of questions, I think, that a lot of people have about this, because it's a big problem.
1: 100%. And Gussie, we did a lunch last week together, not just a social lunch. We spoke at a lunch about mental fitness and about, you know, going through tough times and whatnot. And something that was raised in that, which I think you had a really great answer for, was the fact that some people will challenge you and say that we're still losing, that men and women as well are still taking their lives, and the numbers are still terrifyingly high. And I think you had a great response to that, Gus.
2: Yeah, well, for the people that don't know, 7 men a day and 2 women a day, so that's 9 Aussies that woke up this morning won't wake up tomorrow, and they would have taken their own life. And every 8 minutes in this country, someone attempts, and most of those are women. So it's not a men's issue, it's a real human issue. And I did get challenged at a dinner a couple of weeks before our lunch last week by a guy who said, look, what's the point, mate? You know, you're working hard, you're doing your best, I get that, but, you know, what's the point of the work that you're doing? And I said to him, well, mate, imagine what the numbers would be if we weren't doing what we did, if all these other great organisations out there having a crack weren't doing and weren't working hard and weren't trying to do their best. So, yeah, I didn't like that question. I didn't like where it came from, but I sort of understood it. Yeah. And I certainly hoped I put him back in his box. And the blokes at his table had to do that for me, actually. They went, hey, you know, everyone's having a crack and doing the right thing here. Let's give each other a bit of space and a little bit of respect.
0: So practically speaking, Gus, in terms of doing your bit, you guys have got the Mental Fitness Gym, which is up online. So where can people go if they're hearing this? Obviously, the Lifeline number is 13 11 14 if you need to speak to someone now. But if this is something that you really want to work on, your own mental fitness, where do they go?
2: Yeah, there's a couple of different things. If you go to gotchaforlife.org, all the information's there. But we do have a completely free mental fitness gym app, which you can get at wherever you get your apps. That's completely free. And that gives you sort of exercises for your mental fitness, your emotional muscle, that, you know, gives it to you every single day. You can get as much information as you like there. So that's a complete freebie and something that I'd love your listeners to download and have a look at.
0: Yep.
2: But you know what the most important things, boys, is actually finding your village, working out who are the people in your life that you love and adore and you can't imagine living without. Write a list down of those people and then send them all a text message saying, hey, I'm thinking of you. I never want you to worry alone. Start a relationship that's a little bit deeper than the banter that we tend to have and where we're comfortable. The reason we feel uncomfortable talking about this stuff is because we don't practice it.
0: Yeah.
2: So we need to start practicing it with the people that you love. Fake it till you make it with whoever else you want to. But the people that you love, they should really know what's going on in your life. And you boys doing your show and showing that vulnerability will certainly help your listeners. We need more people doing that. But as I said, we live in banter. That's great. But it's great to have the skill to have a deeper combo as well.
1: Hey, Gussie, something else that we did at lunch last week, which I thoroughly loved, is you get everyone to take their phone out. And I know people are driving right now, so it might be difficult. You might be able to use Siri to do this, but you get your phone out and Gussie, you effectively say to someone that you may haven't spoken to for a while that you love them and you miss them. That's it. And I just wanted to let you know, Gussie, I sent that message to the best man at my wedding. He's just had his third kid. I've had my second kid. And, you know, life's gotten in the way and I hadn't seen him as much as I wanted to. We caught up with him for a beer on Saturday night and it was awesome. Because I'd written that message, it was just like broke through that initial wall that guys have got up where you can't get. So as soon as I saw him, big hug. You know, the I love yous to each other. And it felt like it was 2 a.m., but it was only 4 in the afternoon.
0: No, but I had exactly the same thing. Everyone at that lunch sent a message. I had the most beautiful phone call from the guy that I messaged. Yeah. I hadn't spoken to him in about 6 months. And maybe everyone should do that when you get home tonight.
1: That's it. Yeah.
0: Do the same thing. Find someone you find, particularly a guy, because they're probably not the person you'd message, because it feels a bit weird doing it with them. I love you. I miss you. And just see what happens. And I think that's what Gussie's talking about. Find a way to get below the banter, find a way to connect in a way which is softer, gentle, more open. And it only gets better from there. I know it feels a bit scary at the time. That's good.
2: Couldn't agree with you more, but people do get scared, and I get it. You know, to get physically fit, it's tough. To get mentally fit, it's even tougher because we have to unlearn all the stuff we've been told, and now we have to relearn this new way. So no one's saying it's easy, but to have that clinical medical approach is a much harder than sending a simple text message and having a slightly uncomfortable conversation, at least initially, you know. I would love to have that conversation with my mate that I'll never get a chance to have. So don't just think that everyone's okay. Just check in on them and be really, really, really consistent with it.
0: Yeah, it's a beautiful message you're sending, Gussie. You are doing a wonderful thing, mate. And I know sometimes I see you and I'm like, geez, you look gassed. And that's not just because...
1: I never think that, Gus. I always think, geez, you look fresh. You look fit.
0: You're doing the Lord's work, mate. Good on you. Gotchaforlife.org.
2: I appreciate it.
0: If you want to go and check out the website, if you want to see Gussie's smiling face with us, we are in every Chemist Warehouse all over the country now promoting a wonderful thing. So good on you, mate. Great to hear your
2: good
0: voice.
2: Good on you, boys.
0: Yes.
2: See you soon.
0: We'll see you soon, mate.
1: Bye,
0: we
1: mate.
0: Love you, Gussie.
2: Okay,
0: bye.
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0: All righty, let's do it. So it's your shot at a million in a week's time, Woods. We are going to be there with one of you guys. You will have a red hot crack at $1 million. That is life-changing money. Doesn't matter who you are. Mm-mm. Kylie, you are in with a shot to be with us next week. A shot at the $1 million. Congratulations.
1: Oh, my goodness.
2: So that's obviously a massive result for you, Kylie. But right now, you can win $1,000 cold, hard cash. If you can get 10 questions right, you got 60 seconds to do it. You can pass if you don't know. We have to take your first answer. Best of luck, Kyles.
1: Thank you.
0: All right, let's do it, Kylie. Also, thanks to Deal or No Deal, a Millionaire Hot Seat Weeknight from 6:30 on Channel 10. Kylie, what board game historically includes metallic pieces shaped as a thimble, ship, and an iron?
1: Monopoly.
0: Who revealed their pregnancy during the 2023 Super Bowl performance?
1: Oh.
0: Which Star Wars character says the iconic line, "I am your father"?
1: Darth Vader.
0: Which Disney child star sings the song, "What Dreams Are Made Of"?
1: Was that Hilary Duff?
0: Who did Forbes just name as the first ever trillionaire? Joe Exotic is the main subject in which Netflix series?
1: Pass.
0: In the movie The Wizard of Oz, what colour red are Dorothy's slippers?
1: They're red.
0: What Beyoncé album was her first to win a Grammy for Best Album? We ran out of time, Kylie. I am sorry. Rihanna at the Super Bowl. Elon Musk was the first ever trillionaire. And Tiger King was the Netflix show you were after. Thanks for playing. Don't worry, you're in with a shot, Kylie. So we might see you next Friday. Who knows?
1: Beautiful. Thank you.
0: Have a wonderful weekend, my friends. My gosh. Oh, the buzzer just couldn't come soon enough there. Woods, we're in every Chemist Warehouse all over the country, mate.
2: Yeah,
0: and that is for
2: there.
0: A really, really good cause. It is for mental health purposes. The founder, the reason that we're behind that is the founder of Gotcha for Life, Gus Wall, and he speaks beautiful about the most important topic in Australia right now. So stay tuned. It's up next. Will and Woody.

0: Will and Woody, I want to talk to you about your brick.
1: Yes. Far away, mate.
0: So let's, this is, I'd like you first of all to explain to everyone what a brick is, because it's a fascinating concept.
1: Okay, so I can't fully explain the technology behind it.
0: Never asked you for that.
1: Okay. So, but effectively, it's a small square brick.
0: Yeah.
1: And you tap your phone onto it. Mm-hmm. And when you tap your phone onto it, it blocks a certain amount of things on your phone. So you can no longer access them. And the only way to gain access to those things again is to tap your phone on the brick again.
0: Yeah.
1: So the idea is, so I've got mine where I walk into the house, I tap it, and then I can't use my phone really at all.
0: In the house.
1: And I'm in the house. If I wanted to,
0: yeah,
1: I would have to go to the front,
0: yeah,
1: tap to then use it, which is often too much effort
0: to
1: just go on death scroll.
0: A nuisance.
1: Yeah, yeah.
0: Sam, my partner, recently got one as well, which she loves. You guys are pretty much the same person, which is sometimes confronting for me.
1: Sure it is. Sure it is. It makes sense.
0: In
1: though.
0: All sorts of ways. It does make sense. It makes lots of sense. But yeah, it is confronting for me because she loves it as well. And she had exactly the same problem as you do. I think, again, the same person, whereby she would slip into really bad habits with her phone in the house. And she didn't like who she was accordingly. Mm-hmm. She didn't like how she was after she used her phone. She didn't like the fact that she had no control over the fact that she would end up in a deep dive on her phone for, you know, potentially an hour would slip by, half an hour would slip by, and she'd be like, why am I doing this? What's going on? And look, I think there's all sorts of reason for that. I think more people are susceptible to this than others. But I think the most amazing thing about the brick is that humans had to make something to help us control ourselves around another invention that we already made. That is really scary
1: as
0: for me.
1: As a tight ass, it's a hilarious concept that I have paid money for something to make a thing that I've paid a lot of money for worse. That is effectively what I've done. And then I'm on radio now being like, it's amazing.
0: It's amazing.
1: It's the best. It's so good.
0: We're cooked.
1: Yeah, we're cooked.
0: We are cooked.
1: We're completely cooked. Yeah, yeah.
0: But wow, you can really start to extrapolate there, can't you? Like all the different things that we do to keep our weird little lives on track because we've got no control of ourselves. That's scary.
1: You know, I'm buying DVDs now. I don't trust myself with streaming. I can't stream. I'm off streaming.
0: Right, you might be a special case. I don't want to go too far down the rabbit hole with you. Because I started thinking to myself, there are lots of other things in my life whereby I wish that I could brick them. You know, like
1: what?
0: You know, when you buy a bottle of wine, for example, and you walk in the front door of the house, it would be lovely to brick the wine bottle so that you could only have a glass.
1: Yeah, very true. Yeah, because
0: you know, that'd be perfect
1: because
0: once it's open, it's very hard not to pour the second glass.
1: Yeah, absolutely. Yeah, yeah.
0: My child. Yeah, I'd love to brick her on the way through the front. That's come out the wrong way.
1: Yeah,
0: but
1: yeah,
0: I mean, like when you walk in and you're tired, and you know, if I could just brick her to like, you can only ask me essential questions like, I'm hungry, I want to go to the toilet, and I want to go to bed. Fine.
1: Them not making demands for a period of time. If you could somehow get technology to have that happen.
0: Yes.
1: 100%.
0: Right?
1: Yeah.
0: Anyway, back on the prevention thing in terms of ways that you sort of ban or hide something from yourself. Because before the brick, I'm sure there were lots of people who would leave their phone in the car deliberately or they would leave it on airplane mode deliberately.
1: Yeah.
0: But this can obviously be extrapolated to lollies. I bought... Sam's got a really bad habit with lollies.
1: Took home a party mix the other
0: day. She asked me to. And then she said...
1: Look at you getting defensive.
0: She asked me to. And I came in, I said, how are the lollies? And she said, great. And I was like, you've had them for 10 minutes. And she was like, I did 3/4 of the pack and then I had to tip a whole bunch of detergent on them and put them in the bin.
1: Detergent?
0: Yeah, just because toxic.
1: Yeah, no.
0: Can't eat them anymore.
1: Yeah, clever.
0: It is clever. Yeah, and I actually really want to know for some other people here, because look, let's face it, guys. We've all got issues.
1: Yep, that's it.
0: That's the first step here. What are the lengths that you've gone to ban or hide something from yourself? You haven't got the brick. You can't brick the lollies. What are the ways that you, because at the end of the day, you do kind of want them in the house, but you've got to come up with your own creative self-control measure.
1: Yes, because you don't want to completely get rid of
0: you
1: the
0: don't
1: thing,
0: want to.
1: Because then you just won't be able to go on.
0: There's no joy.
1: Yeah, absolutely.
0: I have friends of mine who've had troubles with vapes before. And,
1: friends of yours?
0: Yeah, good friends of mine. Yeah. And the bins just aren't far enough. Like they're not, like because they can get it out of the bin.
1: It's very intimate knowledge on that subject.
0: They've put it in the bin and it just didn't work.
1: Yeah.
0: So they actually waited for their dog to do a poo and then they put the vape in the poo bag. With the dog's poo.
1: Clever.
0: Yeah, because you're not going to vape. You're not going to have a poo vape. Oh, yeah. Well, you might. So? You might. Desperate times. Annalise, any creative ways you've gone to?
2: Yeah, I bring my chocolates and my desserts into work. and then I take home what I'm allowed for dessert.
0: Is that why you bring in cakes and stuff?
2: Sometimes, yeah.
0: You're not nice.
2: Yep, no, just...
0: You're just helping yourself.
2: I just take my little slice home and I leave the rest here. And
0: wow.
1: That's quite clever.
0: People that bake, that makes so much sense.
1: Yes.
2: Yeah. Offload everything else, and then if there's a little leftover, I get dessert the next night. Otherwise, I'll have probably my mint slices, which I keep in my office drawer.
1: Good to know where they are.
0: Once you scratch under the surface, it starts to get pretty grim for everyone, doesn't it? All right, we'll hear from you guys up next. Lengths you've gone to ban or hide something from yourself.
1: I had to stop my ex-girlfriend from buying something for.
0: We'll talk about that up next. Will and Woody.
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0: Yes, it's Will and Woody. Creative ways, lengths you've gone to ban or hide something from yourself. Well, it'll be a bit vulnerable with this here, guys. Well, you know, Woody can't control himself with his phone, had to buy a brick, an app and a separate physical module that you have to tap your phone on to shut your phone off from you.
1: I almost came into work today with my phone bricked. Like, I got halfway to the train station with my, and then you just can't use your phone for the whole day.
0: You know what's really funny is Sam said this to me the other day. She was looking forward to a bit of like designated phone time.
1: She took
0: my daughter to dance classes, which is basically
1: phone time.
0: Max is awful at dancing, so we just sit out the front and we just, you know, get in your phone. She's awful.
1: It's your daughter. You're a
0: horrible dancer. You're always going to be bad.
1: Yeah.
0: Anyway, so Sam was like, great, bit of phone time out the front.
1: Yeah.
0: Oh. And she messaged me. She's like, I've bricked my phone.
1: Yeah, yeah. That does happen.
0: And I'm out here for an hour. It's true. But so it's quite fraught with danger. But if I can just circle back onto your addiction problems, because a few of them, you've had issues with other things like this before.
1: Yeah, so I had to ban this ex-girlfriend. So she was using, cotton tips. You know, the cotton on a stick.
0: Yeah.
1: Anyway. So I've started figuring out that if you put that in your ear and just twist it a little bit, that is. Now I'm not sure if that's bad to be condoning, but
0: it's fine.
1: You just give that a little swizzle there, and that is the best feeling you will feel in the Southern Hemisphere. That is just like bang, bang, bang, bang, bang. So my ex-girlfriend used to come home.
0: Cotton tip.
1: She used to come home, and there'd be like 13 cotton sticks next to me on the couch. I'd just be sitting there dual wielding, just bang, bang, bang, bang, bang. I've been calling your name for 10 minutes. I can't hear a thing, babe. I can't hear a thing. Bang. Oh. And I told her, I was like, I think I'm doing damage to my ears.
0: Wow. Like
1: serious damage. Wow. So I had to say, like, we just can't bring them in the house anymore.
0: Sniff sticks. I know you've hidden them from yourself as well.
1: Yeah. But they're everywhere.
0: Almonds.
1: Nuts.
0: The peanut butter.
1: Just peanut butter's a problem. Peanut butter's a problem.
0: You took the peanut butter out of your house and then I just found you at the work jar with a dessert spoon. You blacked out.
1: Yeah, I did.
0: Kelly.
1: We have lapses.
0: Oh, you stop buying yourself coffees as well. What can you have, man?
1: Yeah, they all run out. I can't have anything healthily, ever.
0: Kelly's called on. You're so troubled. Kelly, you really are. You're a troubled man. Kelly, you started riding your bike recently. You can't even do that healthily. Kelly's called. He's waking up at 4 o'clock in the morning, riding his bike, watching Netflix.
1: I've got a freak. I've got a sun simulation light now because it's dark when I get up. Kelly, enough about me.
2: We're great.
1: This is not Woody's therapy session, though, Kelly. I hope your mate may feel a bit better about myself. You also go to some extreme lengths to ban yourself from something?
2: Yeah, so if I get too integrated in the lollies or the chocolates, I'll give them to the kids and tell them to hide them in a cupboard somewhere.
0: Yes, I used to do that.
2: I want them. Sometimes they can find them, sometimes they can't, but the oldest one's the best because she hides everything from her younger sister. So she hides the Nutella,
0: Kelly, hides the peanut butter.
2: Yeah,
0: Kelly, can I ask you a question? Because I tell you what's not fair is if you ask someone to hide it, such as your loving partner, and then you've asked them to hide it so many times that their hiding spots start to become predictable and then you get angry at them for not hiding it well enough. I think that's when you've got a problem.
2: We just bought a bigger house, so there's more cupboards for them.
3: Oh, nice for you.
0: Laughing all the way. Wow, I love that. Good for you, Kelly. New house, new hiding spots, lead into the hedonistic addicting lifestyle, I reckon.
1: Absolutely.
0: How good is that?
1: Absolutely.
0: More, I say,
1: live
0: guys.
1: Live your life.
0: Get in there. Wow, you're getting your kids to hiding the thing you're addicted from. I'd draw the line there, I reckon.
1: Because I'd be worried about getting angry
0: now that Kelly's gone. I reckon that's probably a bridge
1: too far. Wake up your kid at midnight and be like, where is it?
0: Yeah.
1: Where is it?
0: Well, you might.
1: Where is it?
0: You might.
1: Wake up. Wake your sister up. Christy.
0: You're a freak, mate. You're a freak.
1: Where's your sister? Don't tell mum.
0: Christy.
1: I'll split it with you.
0: You're troubled. You are troubled, Christy. Christy, what lengths?
4: Hi, boys.
1: Christy, what lengths did you go to ban yourself from something?
4: I used to have a terrible time with my savings when I was younger. So I used to cash out my extra money and then hide it in my excess amount of handbags. and then forget about it, and then we just happen to find it years later and get super excited. But I did that for about 10 years and ended up realizing I gave a lot of the bags away to charities that just would have had all the cash hidden away in it.
1: Oh, well, that's beautiful though as well, Christy.
4: Not for me. I was planning on buying more handbags.
3: Wow. Wait, how much cash would be in one of these bags that you gave the op shop?
4: I reckon I would have, like, at times would have gone up to, like, $500-$700 in each bag.
5: Yes!
4: Yeah.
3: Oh, whoa! That is awesome.
4: Cheap bags, too, so lucky whoever found them.
3: Yeah. Christmas for somebody else who's shopping in the op shop. How good is that? We finish on a wholesome message after ultimately a very unwholesome day.

0: Having a wonderful drive home, Woods. A
1: lot of people question the maturity of this radio show. Happens all the time.
2: I think we get a lot of grief these days from the producers.
1: Yeah, from the producers, I think, directly.
2: Who suggest that perhaps we use our time on air to exercise juvenile frat muscles that we may have been harbouring from high school and we don't feel like we can tap into while we're at home and fathers.
1: Exactly right. And I think...
2: I take offence to that.
1: 100%. I take this job incredibly seriously.
2: I'm a standing member of the community.
1: I am a professional. But Joe, you would agree that you can be a little bit vigilant when it comes to the crass nature of some of the stuff that we talk about?
3: As instructed by the higher-ups.
1: Okay. It's a management
2: thing. Oh, wow. So you pass the buck on that. Very good.
3: Yeah, that's a handball from me, but just true.
1: We have heard that for our entire careers, if I'm being honest. I want to prove to everyone that we are very serious professional broadcasters, because I'm going to name, I need you, Will, please don't laugh.
2: That's kind of humorous.
1: Not going to laugh out of me, mate. Okay?
2: Good.
1: Now, what I'm going to do right now is I am going to talk about something which I think a past me would have found funny. But and I think past you would have found this really funny.
2: Okay.
1: But let's prove to Australia, let's prove to management, let's prove to all the producers here that we are better than that.
2: Easy.
1: And we, right?
2: Yeah.
1: Look at me.
2: Yeah.
1: Let's go.
2: Let's go.
1: Let's go. Right.
2: I'm ready.
1: I just want to talk about the name of the coach who coaches the Curacao national team. Okay? Yep. Now, they lost 7-1 to Germany.
2: Oh, so I heard about that. Yes.
1: Absolutely.
2: Got a walloping.
1: Absolutely pumped.
2: Yeah.
1: Right? They've got a Dutch coach.
2: Oh, yeah.
1: Mm-hmm. His name is Dick Advocate. And that is totally normal.
2: Wow.
1: And in no way.
2: I didn't know that was, I wasn't across that.
1: Well, I find it funny that his name is Dick Advocate.
2: Is it Richard shortened or?
1: No, he goes by Dick. He was a previous player.
2: Oh.
1: Which is Curacao, he does an outstanding job.
2: I think, yeah. And he's an advocate for...
1: No, well, I don't know.
2: No,
1: that.
2: That's no, just his surname.
1: Don't take it that way. His name is Dick Advocate.
2: That's great. Beautiful. Oh, yeah. Dick Advocate is how you'd pronounce that. Yeah, come on.
0: Isn't that Dirk?
2: No, it's Dick.
1: No, it's Dick.
2: Dick is a...
3: Well, it's Dirk is his, like, legal name on the birth certificate, and then he's chosen the nickname Dick.
2: It's a really, really common name.
1: He goes for Dick.
2: It's a really common name. Sam's uncle's called Dick.
1: Is he an advocate? Dick. Is he Dick Advocate?
2: Well, he's a man, so he's probably not against them.
1: I've never seen a combination like it. Annalise?
4: He has a nickname away from Dick that is the Little General.
2: He can't. You thought I'd be the immature one.
1: Dick Advocate's nickname is the Little General.
2: All right.
1: Who's talking, Dick or the Little General?
2: Okay. It's unbelievable. Look at him.
1: No, not funny. All right.
2: It's really.

0: It's Will and Woody, guys. It is the end of the show, which means before you head to your weekends, we do a little bit of post-show feedback live on the air. I'm sure people love it.
1: I've got a note. I've got a note.
0: Okay. I've actually got a note for you as well.
1: Oh, well, quickly do yours. Because mine's a big one.
0: Okay. I don't think that you should ever, in the studio, wear the same outfit that you're wearing in the promo shot that's actually on the screen behind me. I just... There's something NQR about
1: everyone,
0: that. I don't know.
1: We're all going to our dinner tonight.
0: It doesn't matter, mate.
1: And everyone was like, we all have to, you know, bring our A game and whatnot. And I was like, oh,
0: and
1: God.
0: Your A game's a long sleeve shirt under a T-shirt. Yeah.
1: A stylist dressed me like that, so it must be good. So yeah. I'll just wear that. I had to buy the T-shirt.
0: It just looks a bit strange. That's all. It's hard for me, you know.
1: It must be strange. It must be strange for you. Anyway, good note.
0: Thank you.
1: Won't do it ever again.
0: Thank you.
1: On to my note. So, yeah. Annalise, producer Annalise, you're in here in the studio with us. You do a remarkable job. You do these little hooks for our content during the show.
2: Yes.
1: So you'll pop up during the ads and just say what's coming up in the show.
2: Yeah.
1: It has come to my attention that there was an incident during the recording of one of these hooks for the show. So I'm just going to play, I'm just going to play some audio of your hook for the show today, and let's have a listen to hear what misdemeanor has gone down.
3: In an extremely, extremely mature fashion.
1: There it is. Lamb, there it is. Let's go to the shorty.
3: In an extremely...
1: Mark the man, Daniel, has given me that audio and he didn't want to accuse you to your face. Let's hear it one more time.
3: In an extremely...
1: In a soundproof booth.
0: Wow.
1: In a soundproof
0: booth. You desecrated the booth.
2: I did.
0: You did. Like, people are in there all the time recording. Yeah. We have people who come out of town who aren't even staffers to do professional voiceovers in that booth.
2: I deny...
0: Mark the man, Daniel, take this line out. And you're often shocked and appalled when we say that you let Fluffy off the chain in here. There you go. The proof's in the pudding.
2: Come on, mate. Oh, my God. It's so crazy. That's not real.
1: Joe's got something to say here.
4: No, you know, a lot of radio shows would find that funny.
1: Yeah.
4: But because we are... older and mature.
1: That's right.
4: We wouldn't.
1: We were just.
0: I wasn't actually laughing. I was dead serious. I think that's actually an HR issue. We'll
3: extremely.
0: That.
2: That's not real. It's too squeaky.
1: Oh. Yours aren't usually that squeaky, are they?
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20: Jonesy and Amanda.
21: Man, I hate this. Cracks me up.
22: Maybe you should lay off the moonshine.
23: Jonesy's always knocking Amanda.
24: It's so easy.
23: Amanda always knocking Jonesy.
24: I'm done.
25: It's Friday. Big day tomorrow. Big day tomorrow. At 5 a.m., Australia, the Socceroos are taking on the team from the USA. Mm-hmm. And we've been written off by many commentators around the world. That Mike Grella chap. He said we were no chance against Turkey.
26: What are they drinking over there? Because they got no shot of doing anything at the World Cup.
27: Listen, again, with this Australian thing. It's getting a little out of control.
26: Okay. It made me actually go back and do more research because I'm like, wait, I love Australians. I'm like, oh, these Australians, maybe they're right. And I go look at their team. I don't recognize any players in the team. What are they drinking over there? Because they got no shot of doing anything at the World Cup.
25: Well, in your face, too, because we beat Turkey. We beat Turkey, Brendan. No one beats Turkey like us. And but all of Australians come out and said, stop it. Stop it, that guy there. But he's still saying it. In fact, he's saying we should thank him.
26: I got to tell you something. I don't think they've ever been more united as a football side. If they do something in this tournament, which they won't, if they do something in this tournament, they should make a statue of me there in Australia.
25: And if they do, we can all just take it in turns to be a bird that poos on his head. I thought beat Turkey was bad, but no, there you have. Excitement tomorrow morning at 5 o'clock. The pub test is coming up, a very, very controversial subject today. It's about your pyjamas. It's Jonesy and Amanda driving you home.

0: It's Jonesy and Amanda driving you home this Friday afternoon.
1: Do you eat many leftovers? What do you like with leftovers?
0: I am Mr. Leftover. I am the leftover king.
1: In fact, you skip meals and go straight to leftovers. You leave food out and then eat it as a leftover.
0: I eat other people's leftovers.
1: Well, are you hygienic with your leftovers?
0: Well, okay. This is where I am. I'm going to take a stand on this. I'm very hygienic with the leftovers. 3 days. That's it.
1: But it's what happens before it goes in the fridge that matters.
0: Oh, yeah.
1: This is the thing. They say there's researchers have spent decades wondering why people get sick in their own kitchens. There's one particular leftover or group of foods that stands out above all the rest that's making us sick, and the people know enough about dealing with this. So this happened recently. A 20-year-old reheated 5-day-old pasta that had been left on the counter.
0: Oh.
1: Obviously, he ended up in hospital. The cause isn't the reheating or whether you're reheating enough. People think, I'll reheat it, it'll be fine. But there's a toxin that reheating can never break down. This toxin is found in starches, in cooked rice, in cooked pasta and cooked potatoes. If they're left at room temperature, they grow a bacteria called Bacillus cereus. And reheating does nothing. In fact, most bacteria break down when you cook them, but Bacillus cereus doesn't. It survives as a spore, then releases a heat-stable toxin called cerulide.
0: Mm-hmm.
1: You can boil it, you can microwave it, you can fry it again. The toxin stays.
0: It's like Sara Lee.
1: Layer upon layer upon layer. Try one at your next party. So the real issue comes down to temperature and time. So between 4 degrees Celsius and 60 degrees Celsius, the spores wake up and multiply. The longer cooked starch sits out, the more toxin builds up. Yeah. And the symptoms, the nausea, the cramps, the discomfort can hit within about 30 minutes. So there's 4 simple rules to protect yourself. You get cooked rice and pasta and potatoes into the fridge within an hour.
0: Mm-hmm.
1: So the minute they're cooked,

0: You can't sit around and wait for a couple of hours at the end of the night, put them in the fridge. Get them into the fridge within 1 hour. Never leave cooked starch sitting on the counter for hours. When in doubt, don't think reheating will fix it. When in doubt, throw it out.
1: It's true.
0: And then once you've got leftovers in the fridge, eat it within 3 days or chuck it out.
1: Because when you wrap it all up in Glad Wrap, that seals in the heat and all the stuff. You know, and it can be like I did have a mate of mine once that his wife wanted to spice things up. So she just made a makeshift dress out of Glad Wrap and wore nothing underneath it. And he came over and he looked at her and he said, "What, leftovers again?" And he got put in the fridge.
0: Did he? Did he, Brendan? Wah, wah, wah.
1: It's Jonesy and Amanda driving you home for Jam Nation.
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0: It's Jonesy and Amanda driving you home. Friday's a perfect time to go down to the Jonesy and Amanda Arms for the pub test.
1: The pub test.
2: Pub test.
1: Does not pass the pub test.
2: Pub test.
1: Pub test. Does it pass the pub test?
2: Pub test.
3: Yeah, the pub test.
1: Doesn't pass the sniff test. Stop it. It's not helpful.
3: I'm going to ask a question. Do you wear pyjamas? That's not what the pub test is about, but it's leading me to it.
0: No.
3: What do you sleep in?
0: I just sleep in my underpants.
3: Do you wear like a t-shirt or just undies? Summer and winter.
0: Summer and winter.
3: And why undies? Why not nude if you're just going to wear undies?
0: I don't want to, you know, nude's just, you know, at my age, that's nude's not good.
3: Okay.
0: You know.
3: I don't think I need want to ask any follow-up questions.
0: Well, that's the
3: Ryan,
0: problem.
3: How about you?
0: There lies the problem.
4: Yeah, I have dedicated pyjamas that I wear.
0: Do you?
4: Yeah.
3: What do you mean dedicated pyjamas? Well, you have pyjamas?
4: Yeah, I have pyjamas. It's not just like an old shirt or something.
3: And what are they?
0: Are they Mr. Men pyjamas?
4: No, they're like sort of stripy, traditional looking PJs.
3: Long sleeves, long pants?
4: Yeah, button up too.
3: Button up fly?
4: No, it's like button up shirt. Sorry to think about that.
0: Don't you live in a share house?
4: Yeah, but I invest in a nice pair of pyjamas.
0: Right.
3: Do you?
4: Yeah.
3: And when you go to your girlfriend's house?
4: Yeah.
3: Do you take your pyjamas?
4: Yes, I take them.
3: Like you take a suit with you to sleep in?
4: Yeah.
3: Oh, yeah.
0: Well, how are you going to get any action?
4: No
3: this
4: comment.
3: This is awkward. This isn't what the discussion is.
0: Well, if he's taking pyjamas to his girlfriend's house.
3: But going to bed isn't just about action, Brendan.
0: He's a young guy. I'm living vicariously through his life. And he's going along with a pair of pyjamas to his girlfriend's house.
3: The reason I'm asking
0: what about you?
3: I sleep in undies and a T-shirt.
0: Okay.
3: But often it's the T-shirt that I've just worn throughout that day. If I have a shower before I go to bed, then it's a designated T-shirt that I wear to bed.
0: Okay.
3: Otherwise, it's just a T-shirt that I've had on.
0: Okay, what's the issue?
3: This is the issue. This woman has sparked a heated online debate after admitting that she doesn't wash her pyjamas after every use. So she got sort of roused on, it's a funny expression.
0: Yeah.
3: For saying she doesn't wash them every day. Who does?
0: No one would do.
3: Everyone here, this is the thing. She's gone viral on TikTok after posing a simple question to other adults about their bedtime routine. She typically wears the same pyjamas for several nights before tossing them in the wash. Yes. And people said, really? No, fresh pair every night.
0: Duh.
3: No, I'm wearing them 8 hours. I wouldn't feel clean if they hadn't washed them every day. Isn't that what you're supposed to be doing, washing them every day?
0: What a nut.
3: Well, here's what an expert
0: said. I don't even wash my undies every day.
3: Oh, come on.
0: You get two wears out of your undies.
3: No.
0: Oh, yeah.
3: Ryan?
4: That's foul, Jonesy.
3: That is foul.
0: If there's no...
3: Do you turn them inside out?
0: No, if there's no...
3: Stop. An expert has said, unless you spill a midnight snack on them, sweat heavily, or wear them all day long, Ryan,
0: yeah.
3: Pyjamas can usually be worn a few nights in a row before they need to be washed. Who is washing them every day?
0: I don't know.
3: All right, washing your pyjamas after every wear, does this pass the pub test?
0: It's Jonesy and Amanda driving you home for Jam Nation.

0: It's Jonesy and Amanda driving you home. When there's big issues to be fleshed out, we go down to the Jonesy and Amanda Arms for...
1: Pub test.
2: It's not helpful.
0: A woman has sparked a heated online debate.
3: What a shock. She has said that she doesn't wash her pyjamas every day, and there's been a bit of a pile-on with people saying, really? And I was shocked at how many people do wash their pyjamas every day.
0: I was shocked that Jemai Rai takes a pair of pyjamas over to his girlfriend's house when he has a sleepover. What are you, in matching race car beds?
4: I didn't see the controversy there.
3: That's for another pub test. Today we're asking, washing your PJs after every wear, does this pass the pub test?
5: No. I like to make them last a bit longer than just one day. Too much washing.
6: No. Once a week. Takes too long to dry.
7: I don't think that's necessary.
8: I don't really wear pyjamas. I wear, like, plain T-shirt every day and tracky pants, I don't know, every few days, I guess.
9: I've only got one pair of favourite pyjamas, so I'd rather not wash them everywhere, just once a week unless they're smelly and nasty.
10: No, doesn't pass the pub test at all. You don't need to do it because you're not rolling around, you're not sweating, and I love my wife too much to give her too much washing.
0: Who says the manosphere has taken over?
3: Was that said without irony? I think it was.
0: He loves his wife.
3: He loves his wife so much he doesn't want to make more washing for her.
0: But, you know, that should be, he should work for
3: he should
0: Mark.
3: Have a...
0: what a
3: he
0: guy.
3: Should be promoting Mother's Day.
0: Thank you for all your calls. It's Jonesy and Amanda driving you home for Jam Nation.
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1: The Nick Scali half-yearly clearance ends Sunday, with everything reduced across the entire Nick Scali range. Everything is reduced during the half-yearly clearance. Sunday at Nick Scali.
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0: Hello, it's Jonesy and Amanda driving you home this Friday afternoon.
1: If you're looking for something to watch this weekend, I highly recommend a stand-up comedy show on YouTube. It's by Rob Anderson, who we had on our show probably a couple of months
0: ago. Yes.
1: And the show is called Are You Afraid of the 90s? And I went to see him when he was in Australia recently, and they've recorded his show. I think it's in Vancouver. And it is the funniest thing. He has picked the eyes out of all those dreadful shows in the 90s and the ludicrous nature of the storylines. Texas Ranger.
0: Walker told me I've got AIDS, yeah, and that's okay.
1: And he deals with everything just by karate chopping people to cure alcoholism. It's the funniest stuff. And I've just picked out a couple of highlights here. Seriously, I laughed so hard when I saw his show,
0: yep,
1: and I laughed all over again when I watched this YouTube special. Let's start with Baywatch. Who doesn't love Baywatch?
0: I love Baywatch.
1: So in this episode,
2: Eddie is a lifeguard who is on a break right now with his girlfriend, Shawnee, and he's getting his assignments over the phone. He's getting them from Nicole, and he's never met Nicole.
1: So he decides to meet up with Nicole. The thing is, Nicole is the only large person that's ever been on that beach. Nicole is big.
0: Yeah.
1: And she's dressed like a Cabbage Patch Kid with a really weird hat on, which doesn't help. So he's there pretty much in his Speedos. She's there looking enormous. And so I wonder what life lessons are going to be learned here. So they do go on some kind of a date.
2: And Eddie gives her some really interesting advice.
3: Nicole's a lot easier to fix the outside than it is the inside.
4: I've been thinking about losing some weight.
3: You can do it, Nicole.
1: So what happens, hilariously, is Nicole is at the beach.
0: Yeah.
1: She takes one diet pill, goes into the water.
0: Yeah.
1: And is having some out-of-body, crazy, drugged experience.
0: What did she lose the weight? Or
1: No, but she's gone crazy.
0: Right.
1: Because she's taken a diet pill. And so she starts to drown and gets rescued, and suddenly there are about 10 incredibly slim people around her in their Baywatch cozzies rescuing her. So she's brought back to the clubhouse where one of the Baywatch savers, one of the lifesavers, in a tiny red swimming costume, reveals this about herself.
5: I was a cheerleader in high school. And I had great clothes and lots of dates. Lots of dates. But you know what? I never knew if those guys liked me for me, for who they thought that I was because of the way I looked.
1: Yeah. Yes. And then you cross to Nicole, who's looking at her with the biggest death stare you can imagine. So right. Many dates. So,
0: was there a lesson?
1: The lesson was that everyone has their vulnerability.
0: But don't take diet pills.
1: But wouldn't you rather be hot?
0: Yeah.
1: And then I hadn't seen this show before. It's an American cartoon, and it's called The Magic School Bus. And in every episode, they go on a school excursion, and the bus is shrunken down to go on its special adventures.
2: We have 8 fourth graders and their unaccredited science teacher who's off her medication. Every episode, they go on a trip that no one consented to and no one signed any permission slips for. They're going on a class trip. But Arnold is not allowed to go on the class trip, and he doesn't know why. So Ms. Frizzle has her pet lizard named Liz substitute teach for her. And the reason why Arnold can't go on this trip is because the trip is happening in his body, and he has no idea. So all the students are in his colon, and they're like, damn, Arnold smells like
0: And so he can't go on the excursion.
1: And he doesn't know why, and it's because the bus is going on a tour of his body. And the kids are going, oh, poo, that stinks. They're in his colon. The special is so funny. Well, it's called Are You Afraid of the 90s? His name is Rob Anderson. Seriously, I laughed so hard. It's on YouTube, and it's just excellent.
0: Be afraid. Be very afraid.
1: Oh, yeah.
0: Check it out. It's Jonesy and Amanda driving you home for Jam Nation.
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5: The Nick Scali half-yearly clearance ends Sunday, with everything reduced across the entire Nick Scali range. Everything is reduced during the half-yearly clearance. End Sunday at Nick Scali.
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0: It's Friday. You know what Friday is?
1: Tell me.
0: You know what FFS stands for?
1: Tell me.
0: The Friday Feels Session.
1: Phew!
0: And today on the show, we've got James Rain joining us. James Rain from Australian Core and James Rain from his own solo career.
1: From the James Rain years.
0: What do you like? Do you like sensitive James Rain?
1: Or do you what are my other options?
0: Rockin' James Rain. To be going right. Sensitive James. Rockin' James. Well, here's one for you. Rockin' James and Solo James.
1: What about Pensive and Bewildered James? Sure. What about Lovey-Dovey James?
0: He's got a song for every occasion. And he is...
1: He's the Swiss Army knife of performers.
0: He is. And he's joining us. Just don't get out these corkscrews.
1: Or the things for the horse's hooves.
0: He's arrived. We don't want to scare him off. James Rain for the Friday Feels Sessions. Coming up, it's Jonesy and Amanda driving you home for Jan.

0: Jonesy and Amanda driving you home.
1: It's Friday. The vibes are high. We're kicking off the weekend with an Australian music legend. From Australian Crawl, don't laugh when I say this, James Rain. From Australian Crawl to an incredible solo career, James Rain has done it all and he's about to tour the country for the Red Hot Summer Tour. He's warming up, first of all, in here for the Friday Feels session. James, hello.
0: Here he is.
2: Hello. And it was so lovely to be here in this beautiful, I know it's not new for you.
0: No.
2: It's studio. It's beautiful.
0: Well, we haven't had you on for some time. We used to have you on quite regularly.
2: Yeah. And
0: Has something happened? We haven't had a falling out.
2: What happened? Yeah. What did I say?
1: Was it something we said?
2: I thought something I might have said. I think we've been on the phone.
0: Yes.
1: Yeah.
2: We've done it remotely.
1: We've done it remotely.
2: But this
1: Can I comment on your appearance? How come you look perennially young?
2: Do I?
1: Yeah, you do.
2: Someone just showed me a photo. Social media drives me nuts. I can't stand it. But anyway, you have to do it. Someone just showed me a photo. It's just like I had to stick on social media because I don't do anything. And I went, who is that? Oh, my God. Oh, it's me.
0: Who is that?
2: But that's very kind of you, Amanda.
0: Because
2: how do you?
1: Well,
2: you look
1: thank
2: lovely
1: you.
2: As well.
1: I've got a bulldog clip at the back of my head.
0: She fell in a vat of oil of Yulan.
1: I breathed in.
0: But, James, and I do follow you on Instagram, and I like to, you know, sometimes I'll just quote some Australian Crawl lyrics.
1: In case James doesn't know them.
0: And no, just like sometimes, you know, there was some, you were talking about something that happened to you, and I said, things don't seem to be going right.
2: Yes.
0: You know, that sort of. Yeah. And then you didn't reply, and I thought, have I upset you?
2: Oh,
0: but no.
2: No, because I don't really read. I've been told by people much younger than me, don't read the comments.
1: No. They'll wound you to the core.
2: Because I'll read, and there'll be 50 lovely ones, and there'll be one going and go, you know, that guy's a tote, whatever.
1: Yeah.
2: And I think, well, first of all, if you don't like me, why have you even made a comment? And the dear little thing, why is you making comments anyway?
1: But at the same time, most human beings aren't strong enough to deal with any of it.
2: No.
1: Just because you work in the public eye doesn't mean you're good at dealing with that.
2: In fact, that's absolutely correct. And if you walked up to someone in the street and said that,
0: you wouldn't do it. Feed it, don't read it.
2: Okay, that's very good. That's very good advice. I've stolen that from
1: Julia Morris. Let me ask you this: your brother David is going to be touring with you.
2: He is
0: on the drums, back on the kit.
2: John Watson, who plays, as you know,
0: you've worked with. I was privileged once, many years ago, to play, have my drum kit next to John Watson's drum kit, and we played together like the Party Boys. And
2: for drummers, apparently, that's a thing because he's considered the man.
0: That's the best drumming I've ever done in my life. Seriously. Because it's like you play tennis with someone that's good.
2: Yeah.
0: And then after that, I just.
2: She's so excited.
0: I felt a bit.
1: Where does David fit in?
2: Okay, so. The band is me, Simon Bing, who's really keen to do it.
0: He's the OG.
2: He's the OG. I'm OG.
0: Mm-hmm.
2: David's OG. But then David left early before we'd even recorded anything because he got accepted into the Swinburne Film School. And at that stage, it was like, it's no brainer. Why would I not go to film school when there's funny

0: band. We just do funny gigs for our friends. And John Watson,
1: yep,
0: we played, was for the last 4 years of Australian Crawl, was the drummer in Australian Crawl. So much so that John and I have now played together for 43 years.
1: Ooh. Wow.
0: And also, is my brother will be playing some percussion. We're going to have a percussion set up from congas.
2: Have you given him the triangle?
0: There's no triangle.
2: Because he's your brother.
0: I think he might have said that to me, we're getting triangle. But no, John and he had been talking on the phone. They were both getting excited. And yeah. John's got these things called flicks. Do you know about these? These sticks that are made out of, there are many stranded.
1: Like a brush?
0: Not a brush. It's like a stick, but yep. It's a many strands of plastic.
1: Oh.
0: Taped together. I don't know.
1: I haven't played for a long
0: apparently
1: time.
0: Apparently they're the cool thing. So Dave's on them. He'll have a couple of congas. They'll have a cowbell.
1: Yep. Oh, the cowbell. We need more cowbell.
0: Well, you're welcome if you want. And a couple of cymbals, and he'll just sit in with John.
2: So when you're on the road with your brother, do you revert? Like, do you steal the Cocoa Pops from the variety pack and make him sleep on the bottom bunk and stuff like that?
0: Yes, because that's how we tour, Amanda.
2: Do you?
0: Oh, yeah, we're all through 8 to a room. And we have all gather for breakfast, and we have open up the variety pack. Right. And he gets the Cocoa Pops, and I get the
2: all brand.
1: No, but the kids these days, they have the fun variety pack, so they don't even
0: Fruit Loops.
1: It's all the sweet stuff.
2: No one has to have the all brand.
1: No one gets the all brand.
0: But haven't they done? So just quickly, just a quick aside. Haven't they on that?
1: Yeah.
0: Isn't the advertising now for Cocoa Pops, they say doctors now recommend, or it's got all good cocoa, so it's good for you.
2: Just recommend.
1: It's like when they recommend cigarettes. It's good for you.
0: Thank you very
1: so
0: much.
1: So what we're going to do now is we're going to take a break. You're going to come back. Are you going to play a song for us?
0: Sure.
1: Any song you would like?
0: What do you want?
1: What about Hoochie Goochie Fiorucci?
0: Oh, no. Anything except that one.
2: Can we do Boys Light Up? Can
0: we've got a dub version of Boys Light Up. Since we've got Josh here. So.
1: Yeah.
2: Let's do that. I'd love that.
1: Okay, this sounds good.
0: Okay.
1: Stand by. James Rain coming up with Boys Light Up. It's Jonesy and Amanda driving you home for Jam Nation.
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0: It's Jonesy and Amanda driving you home. FFS, the Friday Feels Sessions. If you've just joined us, one of Australia's premier artists is in the studio right now.
1: It's James Rain. Hello, James. And you brought along your
2: Hello,
1: friend
2: both
1: Josh.
2: Of you and Josh Owen.
0: And just then, James, Josh, your guitarist, just started laughing when I said one of Australia's premier artists. Well, what's happened, Josh?
1: He was looking around the room, thinking, who?
0: Who?
3: It's true.
2: We all laugh.
0: I just noticed you guys are drinking. We've got beautiful water for you guys. Richard Clapton was here last week and we said, mate, just drink tap water.
1: He slurped it out of the tap.
2: Did he?
0: Yeah.
2: Without a cup, like got underneath.
1: Yeah, like in the middle of the night.
0: So, James, Friday Feels Sessions, these things have been successful lately.
1: No pressure.
2: That sounds good.
0: I have no doubt that you are going to bring it today. So you're performing Boys Light Up.
2: Yes, and our special acoustic dub version just for you two.
0: Oh, okay.
1: We're thrilled.
0: Well, here we go without any further ado.
2: Introduced by Josh musically.
3: Here we go.

0: Thank you.
1: Oh, my goodness.
2: That just happened.
1: That just happened on Gold, the Friday Feel Sessions FFS. That was it was extraordinary.
2: That James, was brilliant.
1: Josh, I'm glad we gave you the good water.
2: We will invoice you, but enjoy.
1: For more information, head to redhotsummertour.com.au and you will be able to see James Rain perform. And Josh, it's going to happen.
3: And everybody.
1: And everybody. Thank you.
3: Thank you both very much. As usual, always fun. Great. Thank you.
1: Instagram is here. It's Jonesy Demander driving you home for Jam Nation.

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0: 10 questions, 60 seconds on the clock. You could pass if you don't know an answer. We'll come back to that question if time permits. You get all the questions right. Happy days for you, $1,000.
5: Went off on Wednesday.
0: Did. Will it happen today? Sally in Launceston.
5: Hi, Sally.
6: Hi, how are you?
5: Very good. Well. So this is how it goes.
0: You sound trepidous.
5: Let me explain the rules, though. You get $1,000, and then you can make it $2,000 if you choose to answer a bonus question. But we've got a bit of distance to travel until we get there, Sally.
0: As they said in Smokey and the Bandit, Sally, we've got a long way to go and a short time to get there.
6: Sounds awesome.
5: Well, 10 questions, 60 seconds. Do say pass, Sally, if you're not sure, because we might have time to come back, all right?
6: Okay.
5: All right, Sally. Good luck, because here we go. Question one. What is half of 50?
6: 25.
5: Question two. A hairdresser specialises in what?
6: Hair cutting.
5: Question three. Delivery service Jimmy Brings delivers what?
6: Pass.
5: Question four. Who played the character Chandler in Friends?
6: Pass.
5: Question five. On which part of your body would you wear a mule?
6: Pass.
5: Question six. What's the title of a woman who's been knighted?
6: Dame.
5: Question seven. Which department store used to be called Grace Brothers?
6: Myers.
5: Question eight. Who are the Socceroos playing next?
6: Pass.
5: Question nine. Bombay Sapphire is a brand of which spirit?
6: Gin.
5: Question ten. What's the currency in Switzerland? I reckon you probably could have got some of these. That clock was clicking, was ticking loudly in our ears. The Swiss
6: franc.
5: Have you heard of the delivery service Jimmy Brings? They deliver alcohol or drinks.
6: No, I don't. Sorry, no.
5: And I reckon you'd know
0: Amanda's
5: this.
0: Amanda's very well familiar, and they are familiar with Amanda.
5: Who played the character Chandler in Friends? I could see it was. I could hear it on the tip of your tongue.
6: Muriel.
5: Matthew Perry. Close enough.
6: Matthew Perry.
5: Muriel.
0: Or Muriel Perry, as we like to call
5: it. And which part of your body would you wear a mule on your feet? It's like a slide-in shoe.
6: I thought I was going to say shoe, but then I wasn't sure, and I just thought, just pass if you don't know.
5: You actually played it very correctly, Sally. Mm. And who are the Socceroos playing next?
6: I know it's just been, is it Brazil?
5: No, it's the USA. They're playing them on Saturday morning.
6: Tomorrow morning. So must have just played Brazil.
5: No, who did we last play, Ryan?
7: Can't remember. We played Turkey.
5: And our second match is against the USA.
0: You can confuse Turkey with Brazilians any day, Sally. Sally, thank you.
5: Thanks for playing, Sally.
6: Thank you so much for the opportunity. I really appreciate it.
5: Thanks, Sally. Have a good weekend.
0: Isn't she nice? If you would like to be a part of Instagram, jonesyandamanda.com.au. It's Jonesy and Amanda driving you home for Jam Nation.
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3: The Nick Scali half-yearly clearance ends Sunday, with everything reduced across the entire Nick Scali range. Everything is reduced during the half-yearly clearance. End Sunday at Nick Scali.
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0: It's Jonesy and Amanda driving you home. It's been a hell of a week, hasn't it?
1: A hell of a week. And we like to look back at what has fired people up.
0: Yep.
1: And what's pressed all the bruises. Jenna, our social media guru, has got it all covered.

0: Pop, pop, pop.
1: Hi, Jenna. How have we fared this week?
2: Yeah, so it's been a huge week across the Jonesy and Amanda socials, and it all started with CBS soccer analyst Mike Greller's criticism of the Socceroos.
3: What are they drinking over there? Because they got no shot of doing anything at the World Cup.
4: Listen, again, with this Australian thing. It's getting a little out of control. Okay. It made me actually go back and do more research because I'm like, wait, I love Australians. I'm like, oh, these Australians, maybe they're right. I go look at their team. I don't recognize any players in the team. What are they drinking over there? Because they got no shot of doing anything at the World Cup.
0: Well, then we went on to beat Turkey.
1: And how have people responded to that delightful man?
2: Yeah, so we posted your response to the trash talking and it received over a million views, thousands of comments, including this one from Gamonas on Instagram, who writes, as a proud Portuguese, I have to say there's a better chance of me putting money on my turtle winning the World Cup than betting on America. Even some Americans agree. Go Australia.
1: Oh, that's nice. That is nice.
2: Well, good. Colin Fasnich simply commented... Oh, yeah. Who's he?
1: Yes.
0: Exactly. Yep. Good on you, Cole.
1: Exactly.
0: He knows the round ball game.
2: However, our most popular video of the week across our socials with 2 million views was the conspiracy that Oklahoma City bomber Timothy McVeigh is actually FBI agent Paul Whisopole.
1: Thank you. What are people saying about that conspiracy theory?
2: Yeah, it's pretty interesting. Stacey on Instagram wrote, Tim and Paul are one in the same. That's a fact. DNA test him.
1: But has the man himself commented, this FBI official?
2: As far as I know, no, he hasn't. But Laurie on Facebook, she wrote, they're not the same person. My ex-husband went to school with Tim McVeigh. We literally had men in black come to our home concerning him and Terry Nichols.
0: Whoa.
1: Yep.
0: Wow.
1: Wow.
2: However, something really unusual happened when I uploaded this video to TikTok.
0: Yeah.
2: So I uploaded it normally and then the next day I woke up and realized it wasn't there. So I thought maybe there was a posting problem or something. I logged on to our TikTok and it had been removed and we've been suspended until July from posting on TikTok because it violated their guidelines of misinformation.
0: Oh.
1: So all those other conspiracy theories haven't breached the guidelines.
2: No, just this one. It's pretty sus.
1: So
0: off TikTok. What's going to happen?
1: So the conspiracy theories that we've posted about people not going to the moon and in fact the Apollo astronauts were escapees from Alcatraz, that's all fine.
2: No, that's according to them, that's truthful. Right. So, yep.
0: Oh, but Amanda and I have rehearsed a TikTok dance. What are we going to do?
1: Wow, that's brilliant.
2: On another note, it's time for Digital Jenna's. This is where I choose my favourite contributor of the week who will receive a bespoke tin hat made by Amanda.
1: Well, I hope they're not waiting to hear on TikTok.
0: I know, because no one's got one yet.
2: And this week it goes to Julianne, who actually messaged us with some images she created of the both of you and your different segments. I printed them out and I thought I'd give them both to you.
0: Pass them around. Pass that forward.
2: Thank you.
1: These are brilliant.
0: Wow.
1: Oh, will we put them up so everyone can see
2: them? Yeah, of course.
0: Gee, we look good.
1: Don't we look good? Look at us in our denim.
0: That's very good.
1: This is brilliant.
2: All thanks to Julianne.
0: Good on you, Julianne.
1: They make very nice drinks coasters.
0: I like those too. I might listen to them. Thank you, Jenna. We like to call her our social media
1: dipstick. By the way, she's single. We'll go to the Socceroos. And we'll see you on Monday.
0: You got a hint of booze there.
1: Do I?
5: Righto, you two. That's enough.
1: I think that's you.
0: Indeed. We'll be back on Monday.
1: See you then.
0: Good day to you.
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19: Christian O'Connell Show. Good morning, Rio.
20: Good morning.
19: Good morning, intern Pete.
20: Good morning, Australia.
19: Wow, that's a grand opening from Pete, isn't it? I mean, I was just quite happy just to keep it small. There's the three of us, you know, rather than good morning, Australia. Why don't we all go a bit, just bigger than that? Good morning, world. Good morning, universe. Good morning, cosmos.
20: My apologies, but good morning.
19: No, Christian. I like the grandness of it, you know, and that's the K&J still in him.
20: Thank you so much.
19: By the way, your boy's getting some money. Anyway, listen, keep it together, everyone. Keep it off
20: Shout
19: to Google.
20: To
19: Shut those tabs down. This morning on my way in, I was at some traffic lights, right? And happened to just, someone said, look over to the car next to you. Look over to the car next to you. What are the odds? The guy's looking at me, recognizes me, winds down the window. I wind down the window. We start having a chat. I noticed and said, hey, you having your breakfast already? It was like 10 past five. Okay. And we're at the traffic lights. He's having a Macca's. So one of this morning, for the next 20 minutes, we're gonna do a census, a breakfast census. What is everyone's breakfast this morning? And of course, as Pete has told us, Australia is locked in right now.
20: Yes, good
19: so morning, Australia, sir. What are you having for breakfast? It is actually a national census now.
20: Okay,
19: I want to know what everyone's got for breakfast this morning. What have you got?
20: I have a choc honeycomb protein shake with water and lactose-free milk.
19: Oh, nice. I chuck a bit of Greek yogurt and nut butter in my protein shakes.
20: Ooh,
19: to bulk
20: yum.
19: Them up a bit. This is a bit more crunch.
20: Yeah, mine's pretty... It's pretty grim in the morning, to be honest, to just be chucking that back down on an empty stomach.
19: Pete, what's yours?
21: It will be... I'm going to do a Guzman run about 6:30 this morning. Yeah,
20: that's great.
19: Yeah, but he runs... Pete runs. He's like Forrest Gump. He does about 50 Ks a week.
21: Yeah.
19: Well, yesterday he told us at the weekend, what did I accidentally did a half marathon.
20: That's right.
19: He can have one every hour. He's still burning off those calories.
20: Burrito to start the day.
19: I could murder one right now. I almost got angry when I saw that guy having that McMuffin. I said, what have you got, McMuffin? I was just like... And my stomach went...
20: What are you having?
19: I haven't had anything yet.
20: Oh.
19: I've forgotten my shake.
20: Oh, no.
19: Team, who wants a Macca's breakfast right now? I'm getting a Macca's breakfast. Pete, you get your Guzman. I'm getting a Macca's breakfast right now. I've left my shake at home.
20: I can't make it.
19: No, you peed too soon.
20: I did. I'm full.
19: What is that liquid water and muck in there? You've got rainwater in there.
20: I do.
19: All right, text the show right now then. We're doing our breakfast census. What have you got for breakfast this morning? 0475-031043. Good morning. Christian O'Connell show on gold. Also on today's show, it's official. Shannon Knowles singing on the show next week, the grand reopening of our Ultimate Pub Reno. And we have news. What is the cover version he's going to do?
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0: Christian O'Connell's show. We're doing a census survey right now. I want to know what everyone is having for breakfast this morning. I saw a guy, said hello. We wound down our windows at traffic lights on the Nepean Highway to have a quick chat with each other. And I was so upset when I saw he was having a, he'd had a Macca's.
1: Oh.
0: He had the coffee on the go. And so I'm fascinated. I want to know, I'm actually just trying to make myself hungry. I forgot my protein shake. I'm shouting at the team a Macca's breakfast. This is turning into a thing now. Is this the third week? We're on a streak. We've got to keep it going till the break. Christian, Pirates of the Criterion.
1: Huh?
0: I think someone's getting there early with extra time. Pirate movies yesterday. And Criterion in there as well.
1: It's very good.
0: Yeah. Christian, my breakfast. Crumpets and Ooh. Full cream milk.
1: Oh, yummy.
0: It's the breakfast of a king, sir. that's fantastic. Who is it? Is it Caitlin, producer Caitlin, that has, is it crumpets like most days she has, or that homemade muffin in the morning? Producer Caitlin, what do you have? What's yours?
2: I, every morning, have a sausage and bacon and egg McMuffin with
0: Don't
2: cheese.
0: Don't you get bored of the same thing every day,
2: God,
0: though?
2: No, I'm a savoury queen. Absolutely love it. And that cheese, it melts off onto the side.
0: By the way, get that handle for Instagram, Savoury Queen. I'm a Savoury Queen. It's a great handle. Build your brand.
2: So, yes, every single morning I have that. And I'd be happy to have pizza for lunch every day.
1: Oh, yeah, I think everyone
0: would. Yeah, but everyone would. No, no one's not signing off on pizza every day.
1: You know what? I'd love chocolate ice cream for dessert.
0: Seriously.
1: Every day.
0: If Albert wants to get his popularity ratings back up, he said, you know, listen, all Australians can have free pizza every Wednesday. Suddenly the yes, polls are looking at, what do you got, Hanson? Yeah. Huh? Free pizza Wednesday? Pizza party on a Wednesday. Christian, I'm up right now as Mr. Sharman having a bacon and egg roll with hash brown, sriracha and barbecue sauce.
1: Oh,
0: I like it, James.
1: Breakfast.
0: Christian, Frank, I'm out picking up garbage bins. I'm now going to go via the Macca's because you're talking about it again.
1: In the massive garbage truck?
0: Yes. Holding up that drive-through.
1: You'll get stuck.
0: Banana chocolate protein pudding with Greek yogurt for me and toast with avocado and eggs for my husband. Get on it.
1: Wow.
0: Marie, good morning. Weet-Bix for breakfast. Hmm. Felicity, is that the breakfast of a grown-up?
1: They are targeting, I mean, the ads are Weet-Bix kids, aren't they?
0: It's heavily, we know who it's for. Felicity, how old are you, if you don't mind me asking? Red Bull and a dart.
1: Oh.
0: Stefan thinks that is the breakfast of champions. Good lordy, sir. Take it easy. Come on.
1: Healthy Harold did not teach us that at 15 school.
0: 15 minutes past six. You're lighting up a dart and a Red Bull? Red lining there. Tracy, I've got crunchy nut cornflakes.
1: Well, I haven't had crunchy nut in about 20 years.
0: I'm fascinated by our listeners, adults, still having cereal.
1: Mm.
0: You think now it's only muesli, don't you? That boring old muesli.
1: Yeah, yeah.
0: You know, it's good for your bowels. Or keeps you regular.
1: Or if you're fancy granola.
0: Yes. Granola is so expensive.
1: So expensive.
0: It's up there with per kilo with printer ink. It should be part of the NASDAQ. Yeah. When they do that business report we do on this station, you know, at 6 a.m, it should be in any price of granola right now. boring breakfast, banana on toast. How could someone start their day like that? Christian, mine for breakfast this morning. I've got cheese cabanas from Aldi cooked in the air fryer for 6 minutes while I make my coffee. Then onto the lunchbox. Out the door. Well done, Jessman. Out the door. We're on our way to the pancake parlor.
1: Wow.
0: Yeah, that's a nice breakfast.
1: What a way to start the day.
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0: Christian O'Connell Show. Over the years, I've gone through so many different fads of high energy breakfast early in the morning. The worst one I did only for one morning. It's the hardest breakfast I ever had to do. It's a Tim Ferriss thing when he was new on the scene. Three raw eggs. I drank three raw eggs.
1: Like Rocky.
0: And then a shot of olive oil and lemon juice.
1: Ooh.
0: I remember you put that in your stomach first thing in the morning. All I was doing the whole show was trying not to throw up over the desk, the studio, every single break. The moment the show ended, you know when you just feel like, oh, just relax now. I remember just throwing up in the bin in the studio.
1: You're walking
0: around. None of that had been metabolized into energy or protein. It was horrible.
1: You're not supposed to
0: the whole show, I felt like I was either going to vomit or poop my pants. Just sat there, tension at both ends, strangling myself at two ends, keeping it constricted.
1: With three yolks bubbling around.
0: Three, you know,
1: and
0: that
1: olive
0: shot.
1: Oil.
0: So oil, eggy oil, and then lemon juice.
1: I reckon those people in those podcasts, they're not doing that. There's no way.
0: There's absolutely no way. Christian, please stop talking about food. I was late to work last week because of you guys talking about Maccas and you buying the team of Maccas. I'm now thinking about doing it again. I cannot be late for work. That's from Carolyn. You know you want to.
1: I've got to update my data into the census. I said I had a protein shake. I've had two sips of that. I went outside, saw that everyone was ordering Maccas. I got jealous. I've thrown my protein shake out. I'm getting Maccas.
0: Well done, mate. Well done. Well done. Well done. Christian, I don't eat breakfast. I only have one meal a day. This is from Dennis. How does that work out, Dennis? But I am feeding I tell you, I can give you the breakfast census for my three German shepherd dogs. Porridge, turmeric honey, coconut oil, blueberries, pepper yogurt, chia seeds, sardines, and fried eggs.
1: Yuck. Firstly...
0: No, no, dogs. Dogs eat their own poop. They're
1: that's
0: chucking that down.
1: Going on.
0: It's a lot. Are the dogs making you do this every day? I mean, I used to have a German Shepherd. No, they're big dogs, strong dogs.
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15: The Nick Scali half-yearly clearance ends Sunday with everything reduced across the entire Nick Scali range. Everything is reduced during the half-yearly clearance. Sunday at Nick Scali.
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0: Christian O'Connell Show. The morning after the huge opening game at the World Cup for the Socceroos, 2-0 thumping against a really, really favourited Turkey. Fantastic result. 10 Socceroos players making their debuts. The opening game of a World Cup is such a big ask. And Tony Popovic, I mean, bloody hell, big calls.
1: Yeah.
0: You drop your captain and you go a young kid called Pat Beach, the most Aussie-sounding name out in Australia, I think. But 8 saves, more saves than any other goalkeeper in the whole World Cup tournament so far. Incredible scenes. Get excited about the Socceroos and this week's game against the Yanks.

0: answers are highly unofficial. People's anthem for the Socceroos. Rio, I think you need to, as we start ticking off games, you need to update the lyrics.
1: Okay, yes.
0: So it's either, was it stuffing the Turks? Gobbling up the Turks?
1: That's a better one than what I had, so yes, let's make it that.
0: And then spank the Yanks this weekend.
1: Great.
0: All right, so I'm going to go around the team. I want everyone, and you listening as well, where are you now? Compared to maybe where you felt Thursday or Friday about the World Cup and the Socceroos. Take a temperature on your World Cup fever. Rio, where's yours?
1: Oh, if it's a 1 to 10, I'm a 15 at the moment. It's all I can think about. I woke up, I dreamt about it. It's all I can think about. I'm listening to all the podcasts, watching all the shows, on Twitter. I went on to Turkish newspaper websites to try to see what they were saying about the Socceroos. It was awesome. I can't stop.
0: Now, intern Pete, you had a big show for us Friday. You were live with our... basically, soccer World Cup predicting tigers.
2: Yeah, most famous tiger in all of Australia, Malai, from the Zambi Wildlife Retreat. Hey, how good is that? Predicting the winner.
0: Let's just play it back from Friday. This was live on the show. Tiger being released and prowling, stalking towards two inflatable male dolls. One dressed in the turkey outfit with a KFC scarf that looked a bit like the Turkish flag colours, and another one the Socceroos predicted the winner. By the way, watching it back over the weekend, Pete, the tigers were terrified with you screaming that countdown.
2: Yes, I'm going to...
0: When you went release the tigers not looked over. They looked... they actually looked startled.
2: Yeah,
0: I've never seen a startled tiger.
2: I envisioned that they would have gone running, but it was actually quite frightening.
0: They've probably also never seen a middle-aged intern.
2: Yeah, that is very true, wearing a disgusting gold suit.
0: How old is that guy? Now he's had some work done, but how... I'll be old and need to be called intern. Anyway.
3: 5, 4, 3... 2, 1, release the tiger!
0: When do any of us get to say that?
4: She's gotten very close to the Australia, or does she prefer turkeys?
0: No. Oh, it's not her. She has selected the Socceroos. The Socceroos will win this weekend. They're going to smash Turkey. Now, Pete's got some other information about stuff offstage we didn't know about the inflatable men.
2: Yeah, that's right. Look, obviously a lot of learnings after you do a radio segment. You go, what could we do better? What I'm going to do better is
0: with
2: not...
0: with tigers. We survived. As far as I'm concerned, it's job well done. No one got hurt.
2: No, that's exactly right. But I mean, we nearly didn't make it to air on Friday because we're having some issues back end with the tigers because basically they were two male dolls. And obviously, let's just say these male dolls were the entire time beforehand very excited.
0: Inflated. Everything was inflated.
2: Everything was inflated.
0: So it wasn't just the fingers. Everything is inflated, isn't it?
2: Yeah, so basically I was like, wait, we're live streaming this. We're putting this on the internet. And, of course, I was trying to tuck things in and bits and pieces that needed to be done and whatever. And it kept coming out.
0: Did you tape it down? Or?
2: Yeah, I tried duct tape and then flicked it down. And the next minute,
1: like
2: Donna...
1: Like RuPaul's Drag Race.
2: Yeah, it was all... honestly, it was that, Rio. But honestly, it wouldn't stay down at all. Donna had a saw out at one stage. And no, we had to saw one of them off and then duct tape it, but then try and cut it. Honestly, it was...
0: What did you put in that one? Alternative cut of that.
2: Yeah, there was
0: what a
2: lot.
0: What a graphic scene to see.
2: Honestly, if you were watching from another world, you would go, "Oh, you humans are terrible people. You really, really." It was like,
0: I bet the tigers like, they call us apex predators.
2: Yeah, it was a lot going on. But
0: there's a middle-aged intern there sawing off a man's
2: excited
0: Southern Cross.
2: Yeah. So, apologies to Donna from Zambies, and I guess I didn't need to tell everyone, the listeners, but that did happen behind the scenes.
0: No, I know. They need to know. You can't take someone like that to the grave. Pete told me Friday, and he was like, I could tell he was having a beer, trying to get the images out of his mind.
2: I really was.
0: No, it's radiotherapy. Share it with everyone. They need to know what you need to know. So, okay, so this Friday, you're back out there, Pete. We're going to be live streaming at this time so that everyone can see it live. Obviously, maybe tape down the dolls before we go live with the live streaming. 100%. Or the first bit is you fluffing an inflatable man.
2: Okay, yeah, I'm going to, honestly, as I said, all the learnings behind the scenes, it's going to be a smooth transition on Friday against the USA, right? So we need to see if Malala can come with the goods again.
0: All right, so predicting against the USA then this Friday, the Tigers are back in action. And I'm thinking maybe we have like a cam... yesterday watching a game, seeing the ref cam. You noticed that?
2: Yes.
0: Completely different original angle. Never seen it before. It's amazing. Maybe we need one of the blow-up human dolls to have a camera and send the Socceroo one.
2: That is a great idea.
0: I just want to see what it's like to have Tiger coming towards you as well. I don't want to see that firsthand, but I want to see it safely from a radio studio.
2: That is going to happen now to get one of those referee crowns. This is going to be great on Friday because if this tiger really is, I mean, it's proven itself already.
0: Whoa. I don't like what I'm hearing. It called the winner. It's the third eye of the tiger cannot be beaten.
2: Yeah, okay. So, yeah, can she do it again on Friday? That will be the test. And
0: we'll find out.
2: I
0: 8
2: believe.
0: A.m.
5: Yes. I'm tired, Grandpa.
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3: The Nick Scali half-yearly clearance ends Sunday, with everything reduced across the entire Nick Scali range. Everything is reduced during the half-yearly clearance. Sunday at Nick Scali.
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0: Christian O'Connell Show. Christian, is the goal-a-thon ready back? Yes, it is. Every time there's goals, any goals in the Socceroos games, we give away prizes, and it's all thanks to Harvey Norman. And the good news is, it's coffee machines. You're really going to need them as well this week. It's a crisp 5 a.m. start. That's just kickoff. So you really want to be getting warmed up at 4:30, limbered up, stretch, and get the foam roller out before the big action at 5 a.m. this Saturday. But right now, we're doing a reno for a pub.

0: It is Pub Reno, the Ultimate Pub Reno, week two. We are renovating an amazing Australian pub. Tracy and Gary are the accidental publicans. It is in Queensland, about an hour and a half outside Brisbane. A place called Helidon. There's an amazing place there, the Criterion. That's the pub we're doing up. Well, thanks to 4X, the pub is calling. Somewhere between the first sip and the last laugh, it's always a 4X. Last week, we announced the pub, and the thing is, people have been working so hard, they're really up against it. There's less than 2 weeks to go.
1: Yeah.
0: Because a week Friday, we are going up there doing the entire breakfast show live from the pub for the grand reopening. Tracy left us this update over the weekend.
2: Hi, Christian. The renos are going so quickly, it's unbelievable. Cyclone and Tony are going to finish off the signs on the pub. They're going to do a mural for us. They're also doing chalkboards for the cafe. Thanks so much. Can't wait for the renos next week. Love, Tracy.
0: Now, listen, Tracy, good news that we're getting some local artists to do the murals, because having lived here for 8 years in Victoria, the standard of some of those murals, it ain't great.
1: There are some shockers.
0: Come on, there's some shockers. That Crowded House one. Come on. It looks like he's been in a house fire.
1: The Jack Revolt one is also...
0: It's shocking.
1: Not great.
0: It's shocking. I'm not entirely sure it's even meant to be him. Just a distant Revolt we don't know about. You know, like there's that third Hemsworth. Pete, is it? Who's that third one?
1: Liam, Chris,
0: Barry.
1: The other one.
0: Barry.
1: Barry Hemsworth.
0: Buzz Hemo. And thank you so much to people who are offering to help out as well. We've been inundated with people who've heard about Tracy and Gary. They bought this pub 2 years ago to turn it into a home to retire in. And then when they realised just how much it meant to the community, and pubs are, they're dying out. 60% of Aussie pubs have gone over the last 20 years. They couldn't do it. So they've never run a pub in their life. They're at retirement age. So they've been running it 7 days a week. Bless her, Tracy, who's got more energy than the rest of us, found out within 2 weeks of actually moving into this not pub. Now we're going to keep it running as well, but she's got MS as well. So people have been really moved by this story. If you go onto our socials, you can have a look around. You can see all the work that's been done and just see they are just, they're the best of Australians, actually. They really are, Tracy and Gary. And you'll want to help them out in whatever way you can. Thank you very much for emails we've had over the weekend. Lisa, Christian, my photographer and former country pub bartender over 30 years. Pleased to see you guys doing this for the Criterion, which is a beautiful pub. Christian, through Chocolate Scorpion Creations, I'd love to offer up to $500 worth of cushions featuring Queensland bush photography designed to reflect the classic Aussie pub atmosphere. I can also build them on webs. You'll want to help them out in whatever way you can. So thank you very much for emails we've had over the weekend. Lisa, Christian, my photographer and former country pub bartender over 30 years. Pleased to see you guys doing this for the Criterion, which is a beautiful pub.

0: you can help us live to 120 years. I mean, that is long-term planning. You know, people often ask you, where you see yourself in 5 years? 120? Incredible, Lisa. Yes, I'm half them. Eternal life. Christian, had two co-workers tell me what you're doing with this Renault. We have to reach out. We can help. I work at Colleroo. We specialise in shades, shade tails, umbrellas, whatever you need to keep the pub garden nice and shady for families and kids and the old as well. Sophia, let me know if we can help. We really do need your help, actually. Now, the big thing we really need in week two is for the grand reopening, we need live music. What is a pub without live entertainment and live music? Now, obviously, because, you know, we're a big show, we should be able to get a good musical act. Intern Pete, new on this show, worked for 12 years on Carla Jackio, the home of apparently all these big showbiz interviews. He said he's got the contacts book of everyone who's anyone in Australia. Who do we think we need to try and approach? Who do you think it is, Rio?
1: I would love to see Vanessa Amorosi. I saw her actually at a pub a couple of months ago, and she was...
0: And she was working there.
1: She was
0: pulling pints.
1: She was. She pulls a great...
0: Did you meet Raffle? She's at Amorosi.
1: And then she jumps on stage.
0: Well, she's a double threat.
1: And her voice is still incredible. Maybe better than it ever was.
0: That's a good shout. She would... You also got to think this is grand reopening. Mm. So we want to be able to advertise to get a big crowd in for 2 weeks' time when we do the big live show.
1: Yes, we need a big name. We need
0: none bigger than VA, right?
1: Exactly.
0: That's Amorosi. Patsy, who do you think it should be?
2: I reckon it should be Johnny Diesel. Why not? Bit of tip of my tongue.
3: That's fine.
2: Shame. He knows how to rock a room.
0: This sounds like the kind of band you'd hear a covers band doing this.
1: Yes. Yeah.
0: All right, so who should we try and get to play live at the grand reopening?
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0: Christian O'Connell Show. Right now, we're renovating a fantastic pub in Australia, the Criterion, Hellerdon, Queensland. 2 weeks' time, renovation has to be over. We're doing the entire show. We're heading out there. We're going to be doing the reopening live on air. And we need to bring live entertainment. Who should it be? At the moment, the number one person that people are demanding is... What about me? If this is Eurovision, Shannon Knoll's your winner. Genuinely a runaway. There's more votes for Shannon Knoll than any other artist.
1: Of course.
0: All right, going through some of the texts here, some of the other ones. Bachelor Girl. Do Bachelor Girls scream country pub in Queensland? I'm not sure they do.
1: Not necessarily.
0: Someone's chucking a schnitzel at us for bringing them. They're not up there with Barnsley, Barnsley and buses and trains. Is tuna what it is? Whimsy, guys. It's whimsy.
1: It's a bit more, yes, I know what you mean.
0: Yeah. All right, going through the text now. Christian, I want a job on bricklaying. Okay, look, we'll come back to that in a minute, mate. Christian, what about Thirsty Merc?
2: Yes.
0: Third live band, Thirsty Merc, who's grilling? Marcia Hines. Angry Anderson. Christian, what about the Rolling Stones?
2: That's
0: a get. That's gettable, guys. You know, it's 50-50 between the Stones and... What
2: about me? I think most Aussies would still rather see Knowles. Yeah.
0: Christian, what about Troy Cassidaly?
2: Be big in Queensland, old Troy Cassidaly.
0: Chris Mann says Paul Kelly would connect with locals. Okay, you, Chris. Christian, I saw John Stevens Friday night at the Forum. Still incredible. John Stevens would be great. He is still very, very good. True Blue.
3: True Blue. Is it me and you?
0: Oh, I love that song.
3: Is it Mom and Dad? Is it a...
0: Christian, there's one person who perfectly captures the spirit of an Aussie pub. You've already said it. It's Shannon Knoll. That's Lisa joining the... What about me? Let's be to intern Pete here, the man with the contacts book. Yeah. I mean, you must have the numbers or the managers of virtually everyone I've just mentioned.
4: You literally had yelled out, and so I was looking at my phone as we go as well. It's so funny because, do we mention Guy Sebastian as well? I had his number, but then he's also someone that's had, I save every single person's phone number, but he's had 8 different phone numbers over the last 14 years that I've known him as well. So I update them.
0: Is that to avoid you?
4: Well,
0: whenever I think Carl and Jackie O, I actually thought he was part of the show. Guy Sebastian was on like every third show, and a big guest. Comes at 8. All right, Guy Sebastian.
4: Yeah, no, because he just changes his phone.
0: He goes on parking spot at the front of Kiss.
4: Pretty much, yeah. I've got John Williamson's number. We've got Marcia Hines's number. Angry Anderson's number's there.
0: Wow. It's actually genuinely is impressive. It's a hall of fame. You've got all the goats in there.
4: It's a bit name dropping, but yeah, I keep everyone's phone numbers, even relevant ones and non relevant ones, really, at the end of the day. But I think every single one of those names, I mean, Shannon Knoll, he'd just be amazing live, to be honest.
0: Here's what you need to do. You type out a text, you don't put anyone's name in it, and you cut and paste it and send it to all of those.
2: Dear artist.
0: No. Dear legend. We've got egos. Okay. Tickle that eagle. Dear legend. Massive, massive gig. Brackets, cash.
4: Yep.
0: Brackets. Taxman won't know about it.
4: Taxman won't know.
0: Can plug tour dates, merch, etc. Call me if interested. No tie kickers, no time wasters. Legends only.
4: Yeah, perfect.
2: That's how you get deals done around this town.
0: You just wait for those offers to come pouring back in.
4: Oh, it's going to be so good.
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19: The Nick Scali half-yearly clearance ends Sunday, with everything reduced across the entire Nick Scali range. Everything is reduced during the half-yearly clearance. Sunday at Nick Scali.
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0: Christian O'Connell Show. The only game of the World Cup for the Socceroos and the incredible 2-0 win against Turkey. Almost 5 million of us watched the opening game. And obviously, look, soccer in this country is not the number one sport, but that is amazing.
1: Incredible.
0: Australians getting around their team country, the other side of the world, and an incredible result with a really, really young, inexperienced World Cup team as well. It's amazing. You can feel, I don't know if it's just me being a soccer fan, but I can feel that I think the country surprised just how good the team were on Sunday.
1: Definitely.
0: And anything can happen at World Cup. So many teams that are overhyped don't really quite live up to it. It's the World Cup. There's so much pressure and expectation. And they did incredibly. They did everyone proud. And just anywhere I went yesterday, people read newspapers. I could see people watching the goals again on there. And the goals were spectacular goals.
1: Yes.
0: You know, really, really kind of like the things you see from the Argentinians or the French. Incredible, real artistic flair as well. It's exciting. But... sometimes you pay a heavy price living in this great southern land when there's an international tournament, and that is the time zone here. It punishes someone. It is, I consider it a tax to move in this country if you're very disconnected with other global events. In the UK, they're actually on Australia time for this event. They're all moaning about having to get up at like 4 or 5 in the morning. My dad was moaning about it yesterday. Went, this is what it's always like for Australians. It's, yeah. It's dry your eyes, Dad. It's the only time we've ever had to do this. Normally in European countries, now it's still quite a favourable time difference. Now they've got to get up at odd hours. He was moaning about one of them that starts at 11 p.m.
1: I said, 11 p.m. for that.
0: 11 p.m. is great. I said, this weekend the big showdown against the Yanks is at 5 a.m. on a Saturday. It's a big ask. This yesterday made me angry. This is what the Americans on TV are saying about us and the Socceroos. Don't want to be an
2: American idiot. United States will play Australia in Seattle, boys. Grella, how's that?
3: Layup. I love Australia.
4: I go look at their team. I don't recognize any players. It's like, what are they drinking over there? Because they got no shot of doing anything at the World Cup. They're the weakest team in the group.
5: This is an average team by any measure, and certainly not a great team.
6: Australia, for me, are last. Not much quality going into the World Cup.
7: I'm not backing down. I will say, we thought you guys were the easiest team in the top 2.
8: Thanks for coming, Aussies, and your smug coach. You can get back on the Qantas airplane and head back home.
9: I've had a lot of Australian teammates as well. But I'll tell you, if we can't beat them, we shouldn't go to the World Cup.
10: Wow.
9: If USA can't beat Australia in a football match, stay home.
11: In the US, you got like 6-7 players, 8 players playing in the Champions League. Like, yeah, I know about football, and it's like anything can happen, but there's also levels of quality, and there's no shot Australia could compete with the US.
0: That makes me angry.
1: My blood is boiling.
0: Make every one of you listening right now fuming. That is a team of real class they've got. Young class as well, but a team of real class. They looked brilliant against a very, very, very good team at the weekend. They not only got 2 spectacular goals against them, they held off relentless pressure. A keeper who never played at the World Cup, Pat Beach, who had a blinder. 8 amazing saves. You should feel confident going into this big showdown now. It really is just crazy. It feels like it's like a WWE event.
1: Yes, yes.
0: It should be played at the White House.
1: Yeah, they're
0: in the octagon that they still got up. But the thing is, 5 a.m. at the weekend on a Saturday morning, it's a big ask. It's your weekends. You've worked your backside off all week, and then suddenly you're like, it's a test of how much do you really care about not just soccer. It's bigger than soccer. It's about Australia and getting around your team out there. I just think they're going to know if we're not turning on our TVs and cheering them on. It is a big challenge they've got. Obviously, the game is in Seattle, home turf for a bunch. Imagine having to play out there in front of 80,000 predominantly Yanks.
1: Obnoxious Yanks.
0: Screaming.
1: Yeah.
0: They're awful at sporting events as well. They ruin golf, tennis. So imagine that, and you've got to hold your nerve and play. They need us back home, turning our TVs on at 5 a.m. So here's the big question this morning.
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Christian O'Connell Show. The Yanks have given the Socceroos no chance this weekend. They think home advantage and a pretty average, their words, not mine, average team means they're going to smash you this weekend. I don't think it's going to be like that. I actually think they're more worried. I think they're trying to get into the youngsters who are playing the teams in their heads. But the quick question is, are you going to show up? The team have got, it's a big ask, playing America, one of the three host nations in Seattle. Honestly, American soccer fans are full on. They will be relentless to screaming the USA, USA. Makes me sick to score right now. I love America and the country, but sports fans, they can be obnoxious. So the question is, the team have got to step up. Are you, as an Australian, you don't even need to be a big Socceroos fan or a big fan of soccer itself, but you need to represent your country on the couch, 5 a.m. this Saturday. We need to raise the collective vibration of the nation and send it to Seattle.

0: The big question this morning is, are you going to be locked on? Heart open, TV on at 5 a.m. this Saturday morning. Matthew will be there, a 5 a.m. fan. Soccer and some of the Viennettas I got from you guys. Breakfast of champions. Christian, I'll be up to watch the boys at 5 a.m. to watch the Yanks hopefully get spanked. Later on, I'm going to have a nap later on in the afternoon. Same with me later in the week, plan that. Hubby will be up, which means I'll have to be up. He'll be yelling and swearing at the TV. One up, all up, Christian. Christian, I'll be there at 5 a.m. For years, my dad would wake me up at ridiculous hours of World Cups over the years to watch Italy play. It's part of my DNA. I'll be locked in. Christian, the whole family will be up. Now more than ever, after listening to what you just played, the American commentators saying about us, the arrogant, I won't read that word out, but we all understand what you said there. I want to say it, but we just can't. We shouldn't. My son, the daughter. And I just love paying the mortgage. 5 a.m. fam right here, Christian. Both my husband and I will get up to watch nothing like watching it live as well. All of us around Australia, and don't forget Socceroos fans all over the world and travel out there, are going to be at the stadium as well. George, good morning, George, in Sydney. You're going to be a 5 a.m. fam?
1: Absolutely, Christian.
0: Great, okay. George, that's the kind of spirit we want on the couch there. George is locked in. Man, a few words. He's taking it very, very serious. He'd rather let the players do the talking for George.
2: Exactly.
0: And let's call him Silent George. good to get that one first. Sarah.
3: Yes. Hello, yeah. How are you?
0: I'm good, Sarah. Welcome to the show. So are you going to be a 5 a.m. fan this weekend?
3: I definitely will be a 5 a.m. fan with my 2.5-year-old daughter. I'm going to put an Australian flag in her hand so she can wave it in her daddy's face because he's American.
0: Oh, wow. It's a divided house and a divided couch.
3: It is a divided house, definitely. What?
2: Is he arrogant? Is he strutting around? Is he confident? What's coming from him?
0: Yeah.
3: Well, he's also a U.S. Marine, so I think there's a bit of properness to him. So he doesn't vocalize it too much, but he takes those.
0: Like George we had earlier.
2: He's thinking it.
3: So he takes those cheeky little stabs, you know.
2: Typical.
3: Yeah, I could say that. And I try and hold my tongue as much as I can. But as soon as we were actually at a wedding on Sunday, so we didn't get to watch Australia win against Turkey. But as soon as we got home, I put on the replay, and because he'd been telling me how much Australia had no chance.
0: Oh, even better.
3: And then I was like, okay. I'm like, here we go. It's on.
0: All right, Sarah, thank you.
3: I start work at 9 in the morning, and we're getting up at 5, and we're watching that game.
0: Well, you've got a 2.5-year-old. You'll probably be up around that time anyway. So,
3: exactly.
0: Well done, Sarah. Thanks for calling in. Let's go to Mandy now. Good morning, Mandy.
4: Good morning, Christian. Hi, gang. How's it going?
0: We're good, Mandy.
4: Go the Socceroos. Go to Socceroos. Hate the Americans. Sorry, I'm not allowed to say
0: what
4: that.
0: What a great song right there. Just freestyled it.
2: Go to the Socceroos. Yeah. Hate the Americans.
0: Incredible. Like jazz improv there.
4: Yep.
0: Powerful stuff, Mandy. So you're going to be on the couch at 5 a.m.?
4: I certainly am. I'm actually from England, so not that I follow the football, because we call it football, not soccer.
0: Yeah.
4: But I am, because I heard that, what the Yanks said yesterday on the radio, and I thought, oh, you arrogant bunch of...
0: Yep, we all thought that. We all thought it. It's hard not to use strong language, but we must. We really must.
4: Oh. I'd tell you what, I wish we could get the two Tigers and,
0: come off now. Don't wish that. No, it's the bright side of the dog. We are not unleashing Tigers on anyone.
2: We don't want them to...
0: No, not even as a threat. No, listen to yourself, guys. Yeah. It's gone too far. Yeah. It's too far.
4: Yeah, they're not down for this.
0: No, come on. Don't bring the Tigers into this, okay, guys? Take it easy. You sound like Yanks now.
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0: Over the last couple of weeks, we've been on a mission to save your pubs. The pubs of Australia need our help. They need you two to go back to the pubs. 60% of Aussie pubs have gone. They're not coming back. A couple of weeks ago, thanks to the hundreds of you that went online to tell us about your local pub, we gave $5,000 to each to five pubs. Then we announced a pub that we're going to give the ultimate pub reno to. Over $300,000. It's an amazing pub. Have a look on our socials. You can check it out and all the work that's been done around the clock over the last 7 days. It's called the Criterion Hotel. It's up in Hellerdon in Queensland. You will fall in love with the two accidental publicans, Tracy and Gary. We all know about We Bought a Zoo. They bought a pub. They were going to shut it down and turn it into a kind of retirement home for their family and grandkids. When they moved in there, they realized they just couldn't do it. It would just take away the heart of the community, which is what these pubs are. So they've been running it for the last 2 years, 7 days a week. They've never run a pub before. This is like a Jeremy Clarkson documentary. They're awesome. We love them. And judging by all the comments, you guys do as well. So we really want to do something right by them. At the end of next week, it's the grand reopening, and we're taking the whole show up there. We're going to be broadcasting live from a pub. But we need a musical act. We need an Aussie icon, a legend. We want the whole community to turn up next Friday morning for the grand reopening, to see it all now. It's not so much a reno, it's a restoration. It's a beautiful looking pub. Yesterday we said, who should we try and get? Who is the iconic Aussie legend? Who would sound brilliant next Friday morning for the grand reopening? There was one name that came out above all the other names. Shannon Noll. We have news.
1: G'day guys, Nolsey here. Now I've seen the post and my DMs are blowing up. So I'm going to come down and try and help you guys out at the Criterion Hellerdon Pub next Friday. I'm going to come down and play some songs, maybe even a cover that you might like too. So next Friday, the Criterion Hellerdon Pub, see you there.
0: Nolsey is locked in. This is huge news. Shannon Noll will be playing live at the grand reopening of the Criterion Hotel. But what cover does he do? Let us know. What do you think?
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6: The Nick Scali half-yearly clearance ends Sunday, with everything reduced across the entire Nick Scali range. Everything is reduced during the half-yearly clearance. End Sunday at Nick Scali.
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0: Christian O'Connell show. Christian, talk about shortest time in a job. You've got to be talking about Mal Meninga's political career.
1: Oh,
0: of course.
1: Yes, yes.
0: Right there. That press conference. Good on him. It's like, doing this.
2: We've got to find the audio for that.
0: Yes, how long was it?
2: It's so
0: before
2: funny.
0: He said, I have my heart on this. Bye, see you later, guys. If only more politicians had that kind of honesty.
2: Yes.
0: Do you know what? I can't actually. Turns out I can't lie for a living. Christian, don't you need to give away 6 coffee machines for the... No, it's... no, it's done on the goals in Socceroo games. Nice try, though. All right, we're talking about shortest time in a job. We've had some great stories so far. Keaton going, Christian, I may have the shortest one for you. I went to my interview on a Thursday. Everything went well. I was adorable and I got the job. Signed the contracts, ready to start the following Monday. Next afternoon, I got a call saying they'd restructured my department and my position is no longer required, so don't bother coming in.
1: Oh, no.
0: I'm fired. But because I'd signed the contract, they had to give me 6 months severance pay. Imagine getting that, you get paid for no work.
2: That is the dream.
0: Whoa, Cole Sutherland's. That's Steph. Christian, I remember a guy that got a job before Christmas to start in January. Come the Christmas party, he had his free meal and drinks. We never saw him ever again.
1: Oh.
0: Didn't even do the job. Just had the welcome drinks.
2: Well. That's all he wanted.
0: Christian, my shortest job was half a day in the early 90s. The office was below ground, so there's no windows. I was the only female. The men chain smoked. So you guessed it, at lunchtime, I emerged into the fresh daylight, took off fresh air and never went back. Who we got here? Mark. Good morning, Mark.
3: G'day, Christian. How are you, buddy?
0: I'm good. Welcome to the show, Mark. What's your story about shortest time in a job?
3: Mate, a couple of years ago, I found myself unemployed, so I applied for a job as a welder. And the bloke said, mate, we got a couple of people. Can you get here at 6:30 in the morning? I said, sure. I get there, and he goes, well, you can go first. And I done my welding test. He goes, mate, just take a seat out there while I test the other bloke. While I'm sitting outside, the phone rings, and I got offered another job. The bloke comes back out. He goes, when can you start? I was not interested and got up, walked out.
0: All right. Mark, thank you very much for giving us a call.
3: No problem. Thank you.
0: Did we miss something?
2: I think we missed a crucial part of that story.
0: Yeah, yeah, because producer Caitlin took me through it beforehand, and we missed the most important. He got another job offer, didn't he?
4: He got another job offer that was paying more.
0: I think he forgot it. I think Mark still had that welding mask on while he was calling us, you know?
4: And the bloke walked out, said to him, Mark, you got the job. And he said, I'm not taking it. I'm taking the other one. And he quit on the spot.
0: Great. Thank you. I like kind of like the translation. Sometimes we go to the translator on the show, Caitlin, for some of the rougher callers. Also, how incredible that to get that job, you had to prove you were a welder. Mm. Who is lying that they can weld? It's such a very specific job. You either can or can't. They must have installed that because someone one day turned up to weld a ship or something. And did they work on the Titanic? And we can't have that. We can't have lies again. You must prove that you're a welder. Here we got here, Meredith. Good morning, Meredith.
5: Good morning, team. How are you all?
0: We're good, Meredith. What's your story for us?
5: I was working in the mid-80s for an insurance company, and it was back in the days before computers when everything was done by paper. And we had a bright, sparkly new team leader, fresh out of the box, who arrived on a Monday morning, got introduced to everybody, got himself settled behind his desk, looked around at the massive mountains of paperwork on every desk in the office, and very quietly took off at lunchtime, and we never saw him again.
0: Yeah, I love that.
2: Just like,
5: we didn't hear from him with nothing. No. He was gone.
0: Yeah, it was no. Bugger this. No, I'm not doing this. I haven't got it in me. I'm not the man. Screw this.
5: Look, we had to face it, but he couldn't. It was crazy.
0: Yeah.
2: Crazy.
0: Yeah, it's crazy. Meredith, thank you very much for the crazy story.
5: You're welcome. Have a great day, everyone.
0: And you keep it crazy. Max, good morning. Max!
2: Max?
6: Hello?
0: Oh, there you go. Maxie!
6: Hey, we're here.
0: Great.
6: How are you?
0: Max, what's your story?
6: Good, good, good. So a few years ago, I decided I needed some extra coin, so I started working in a removalist company at the Old Man with a Van down in Melbourne. And, long story short, I was pretty busy on the safety induction day, so I decided to skip it, but I figured, you know, how hard could it be? So first day on the job, I was actually allocated to drive one of the large trucks. And I kind of just dived headfirst in, and we're at a storage container facility. And I didn't really know I had to do these special mirror checks and sort of hand signals with my partner on the day. And so I started reversing, and the truck seemed to suddenly stop. So I kept putting in reverse and kept going and kept pushing. And then I hear this kind of faint scream, and I'm like, oh, my God. And I jump out, and I've been ramming this car, this storage container, not knowing this over and over.
1: That was a key part of that onboarding module. Like,
2: don't ram
1: ramming. No ramming cars.
6: And,
1: you ram, you lose.
6: And then, anyway, I had to call the kind of, you know, center, like, in that morning. And I was like, so sorry, guys. My goodness. Anyway, they sent us to the next job, big insurance claim, yada, yada, yada. And at the next job, I grabbed a cupboard, and my teammate goes, all right, mate, we're just doing a diamond carry on this one. So I said, yep, no worries. No. And I grabbed the cupboard, and the whole thing split in half.
1: Oh. And it's the world's worst remover this. You got it, Ted. Yep.
2: The old diamond carry,
1: yeah,
2: say
1: yeah.
2: No more.
1: Oh, wow.
6: Yeah, the old diamond.
1: Got it in the training.
6: Mate, no worries.
2: Fake it till you break it.
6: A lot of respect for a removalist. It's actually quite an art form. And
1: yeah, I bet.
6: It didn't last too long.
1: Yes. Max, very funny story. Thanks for calling, mate.
6: Cheers, guys.
1: These stories are gold, all gold this morning. Keep them coming. Shortest time in a job.
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18: The Nick Scali half-yearly clearance ends Sunday, with everything reduced across the entire Nick Scali range. Everything is reduced during the half-yearly clearance. End Sunday at Nick Scali.
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27: Just great song.
0: Chris O'Connell's show.
28: Gold.
0: What scenes tomorrow morning on the show then to get everyone excited about the Socceroos' next game? Huge game. High stakes game for America, who've for some reason just started sledging on Australia. I don't even know where this has come from.
2: We didn't start it.
0: One of the biggest talking points around the world is this beef that... America picked on Australia. Australia obviously have responded. And now it's this kind of international incident.
2: Yeah,
0: it is. It's bizarre. Because like a week or so ago, we didn't know who Mike Grello was.
2: Never heard of him.
0: Or cared. Now everyone knows about this crazy Yank who's been calling out Australia and has no idea about the team or how strong they are and how they're not the weakest team in the group. Produced a massive upset last Sunday, taking on Turkey. I cannot wait for the game this weekend.
2: Oh, bring it on right now.
0: I actually don't know what Australia would do. What I was thinking about, right, say Australia win, and let's obviously hope they do. It's going to be incredible scenes around the country. But you've got to remember what time this is. So kickoff is at 5, just about 7:30 in the morning. It's over. So say Australia win. Mm-hmm. You've got all those mums and dads and kids as well, right, who are going to be playing soccer, Saturday morning games kicking off. That is going to be wild.
2: Yes.
0: The atmosphere there is going to be absolutely incredible. Tomorrow morning on the show then, we did this last Friday, we had a tiger doing a World Cup tipping live from a wildlife reserve just outside Sydney. Intern Pete was there. We're doing it again tomorrow. Tomorrow, he'll be tipping Socceroos against America. It's live on Instagram for you to watch. I'm slightly hesitant about this because actually it obviously is involving a live tiger.
2: Mauling.
0: But it went well mauling an inflatable doll. Mm-hmm. So that's tomorrow morning on Instagram. If you go and find the Christian O'Connell show today, you can find us there. Also, I just want to say thank you very much to everybody who's been pre-ordering my book. I've got a new book coming out in about 5 weeks' time. It's called Unscript. It is a book about speaking that isn't really about speaking. because it is a book about how to connect better and have better conversations and tell better stories. But the thing about a lot of speaking books and speaking courses, they all focus on the technique and the words, and that isn't where it gets tricky for people. Because you all know how to speak, but in certain situations it gets jammed up. And in those situations, it all comes down to one thing. It's about how you feel about yourself in that moment. This happens to me, it happens to all of us. You know, sometimes you're out socially with friends and suddenly realize you haven't said anything for 10 minutes. You feel like a real spare part. And suddenly that there are two voices we have. There's the ones we use out loud, and then there's that inner critic. And you start going, I'm actually really boring. And what's wrong with you? Why can't you relax? Then someone will go, everything all right? You're very quiet. And then suddenly it gets even worse. The book is about that. It's what happens in those situations to basically help you connect more authentically, more of yourself in any situation, at work, at home, out with your mates. As you read the book, you'll see there's a lot of stories from this radio show, behind the scenes, and some of the amazing calls and stories we've had on air over the last 8 years, and my career in the UK as well. 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It's called Unscript. It's about removing those blocks that come up sometimes when you're speaking in certain situations. I think you'll really love the book. I think it could really help.
1: 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Up

0: Christian O'Connell Show. On the Time Waster today, it is World Illness Awareness Day. We do this in memory of the great Petrina Jones.
1: Oh, don't say that.
0: We almost lost a mediocre one.
1: Oh, no. Mediocre.
0: Sorry, Chris. Bloody hell. I said to producers, don't put that on here. Do not. They wrote that. That is terrible.
1: Two accurate award-winning.
0: Come on. Patsy's actually been bloody ill over the last couple of days.
1: I've just had a throat thing. But you know what saved me is that amazing liquid stuff that I've used. Betadine Sore Throat Gargle. I've used it for more than 20 years. It is amazing. It stops the virus from spreading into your ears and stuff. You just gargle it for a little bit. It's brilliant.
2: Where do you get it?
1: Chemist Warehouse, of course. Thank you for asking.
0: Always read the label. I actually have that magical brown bottle here and one at work as well and one in the glove box.
1: Yeah, it's brilliant.
0: No, seriously, you need it. Your voice is rubbish at the moment.
1: Who, me or Rio?
0: Rio, it's not yours. No, yours crystal clear. Yours is like a chandelier. Today, World Illness Awareness Day. Sick bands. 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Pre-sale from the 18th of June. Today...
3: Bingo, today.
0: Yeah? 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All right, sick bands. Oh, dear. Bad news for the old Dark Side of the Moon guys.
3: Oh, no.
0: They need to get into Chemist Warehouse. The old Pink Eye Floyd.
3: Gold plus.
0: What about the... Meg and Jack White are not very well, guys.
3: Oh, no.
0: Yeah. It's the moment, it's more like the white streps.
3: Silver.
0: Streptococcus, if you know.
1: That's generous, really.
0: You're right, actually. Meningitis at work.
3: Oh, no.
0: Nasty.
3: Silver plus.
0: Patsy had this. Motley flu.
3: She did. Gold.
0: What about old... he got low, real low when he was ill. Flu rider.
3: Oh, gold plus.
0: And REM, Michael Stipe, is not very well at the moment. He's in the toilet a lot, that's right. It's Dahlia. You get the rest. I don't even need to. I'll walk it in.
3: Come on.
0: All right. I'm not hearing gold. Must be somewhere on my headphones.
3: That's a problem.
0: Okay.
3: We can't.
0: I wasn't expecting
3: encouraging
0: that.
3: Diarrhea.
0: Okay. All right, Rio, what have you got? Sick bands.
3: This Puerto Rican's taking a day off.
0: Oh, no.
3: It's Sicky Martin.
0: Yes, okay. Silver.
3: Paul and John, they've got to watch their glucose levels.
0: Yeah.
3: They're the diabetes.
0: Oh, no, that's very that's good. Brilliant. Gold plus, always read the label.
3: Miley's got a bad skin condition. Oh, no.
0: Yeah?
3: She's Miley psoriasis.
0: Oh, that's very good. Gold.
3: Oh, and the Black Eyed Peas, there's an illness running through all that group.
0: Yeah, Fergie, the other guy at the end, the you know, yeah.
3: And Will.i.am.
0: All gold. Very well done.
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13: The Nick Scali half-yearly clearance ends Sunday, with everything reduced across the entire Nick Scali range. Everything is reduced during the half-yearly clearance. Sunday at Nick Scali.
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1: A couple of 17-year-olds in Perth have been contacted and the AFL has said, we think you're going to be very good. 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
13: Look out for a rollover in Salter Point, Kwinana Freeway northbound before Canning Highway. Now, emergency services are on site. The left lanes are blocked by incident response. Please be very mindful on the approach. So a lot of flashing lights through there. Otherwise, the freeways are moving well, and keep in mind there's roadworks in Innaloo. Cedric Street is closed between Stevenson Avenue and Ellen Sterling Boulevard until mid-July. Cedric Street on ramp to Mitchell Freeway northbound also closed. Thinking about planting a native tree? You could claim up to $150 back through the WA government's TreeBait program. Search TreeBait WA and get started today. It's Christy with the latest Perth traffic on Gold 96FM.
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14: Morning, Alana McIntyre here with the latest. A loss for the Socceroos in the World Cup clash against the USA this morning. The newsroom's John Michael is in Seattle with all the details.
15: Australia has been outplayed by the host nation this morning. An own goal by Cam Burgess, followed by an Alex Freeman goal, sealed a 2-0 result at Lumen Field. Socceroos coach Tony Popovich coming under a bit of fire for starting last week's goal scorers Connor Metcalf and Nestori Irinkunda on the bench.
14: Back home in Melbourne, police had to intervene as soccer fans gathered in Federation Square this morning. Several people jumping fences and falling over during a surge of fans around 4 a.m. Mounted police had to be called in. Flares were also being seen set off around 4:30 a.m. Government officials will meet the poultry farmers today following the death of a bird suspected of having a deadly strain of bird flu. Initial tests have found the wild migratory seabird did have the H5 strain, which has caused the deaths of millions of birds and animals around the globe. A second bird in Australia is also being tested now. Well, Hanson has requested more security and is pleading for AFP protection after she received a number of threats against her and her family. The One Nation leader has hired private security after receiving death threats, voicemails and texts. One person has died and almost 90 people are injured after two trains collided in England, and King Charles has offered to host Prince Harry and his family at his royal residence in Buckingham Palace.
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14: The Socceroos will take on Paraguay next after being beaten by the US in Seattle 2-0. Coach Tony Popovich admits the Aussies weren't up to scratch, especially in the first half.
16: I don't know if it was the occasion, but we looked sluggish, heavy-legged. They were quicker, they were more powerful. They won every duel, they won every second ball, and when you do that, it makes it very difficult.
14: In the AFL, the Hawks defeated the Suns by 16 points. Daniel Rioli out of the game with a jaw injury following an incident with Josh Weddle.
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14: A little bit cloudy today, getting up to 18 degrees. Partly cloudy with a slight chance of showers tomorrow, 19 the top. Then possible showers on Monday, 19.
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18: You'll definitely need to keep in mind the rollover that's still in Salter Point, Kwinana Freeway North and for Canning Highway. Now, the left lane's blocked, so it's reduced to a single lane. Only the right lane is open through there. Now, towing services are working pretty hard to try and clear that one for the moment. Incident response also on the scene, but traffic is very heavy back to around Leach Highway because of that. Otherwise, Graham Farmer Freeway and Northbridge Tunnel are travelling well. 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It's Christy with the latest Perth traffic on Gold 96FM.
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19: Good morning, Alana McIntyre here with the latest. Wild scenes in Melbourne this morning as soccer fans overturned barriers and set off flares at Federation Square. Mounted police were called in to contain the chaos as World Cup supporters gathered to watch the Socceroos take on the United States. The Aussie Army speaking to Nine in Seattle a short time ago, following our 2-0 loss to the hosts.
20: The atmosphere was fantastic. The game was very difficult. The referee didn't do us help. We'll come back against Paraguay.
19: The Aussies play them on Friday. A second bird is being tested after the first suspected case of a new strain of bird flu was found in Australia. WA Agriculture Minister Jackie Jarvis says a national meeting is happening today to decide the next steps.
21: H5 avian influenza is on every other continent except Australia. These are birds that do come from the sub-Antarctic region. We don't know exactly where it's come from, but it has come from that region.
19: In England, in developing news, one person has died and almost 90 people are injured after two passenger trains collided. Near Bedford. AFL legend Tony Modra is now critical but stable after his cattle truck crashed into a tree in South Australia. Doctors say he's showing some promising signs. Pauline Hanson has requested federal police protection after she received death threats. The One Nation leader has hired a bodyguard. And retail experts predict more stores will close before the end of the year. It follows the closure of Glue Store, Lincraft and Barbecues Galore.
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19: At the World Cup, Tony Popovic is under fire for starting last week's goal scorers Connor Metcalf and Nestori Irukunda on the bench following the Socceroos' 2-0 defeat to the US in Seattle. And Hawthorn's Josh Weddle is in hot water after a collision with Daniel Rioli left him with a jaw injury and finished his night on the Gold Coast. Sam Mitchell wishing the running defender well following their 16-point win.
22: If Rioli was out of the game after that, so thoughts with him, but... Yeah, I haven't seen it and hope for the best.
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19: A little bit cloudy today, getting up to 18 degrees. Partly cloudy with a slight chance of showers tomorrow, 19 the top. Then possible showers on Monday, 19.
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27: Yeah, all right, on the show this weekend, world-renowned psychic medium John Edward. He's doing a show at the Regal Theatre in November. James Rain will chat about headlining with Australian Crawl and Men at Work, the newly announced Red Hot Summer Tour. And Ben O'Shea reviews Glen Rothen, starring Brian Cox and Alan Cumming.
23: Russell takes on listener Steve in a round of Two Truths and a Lie. We'll talk about the news consumption habits of people under 25. Where are they getting their news? And next, singer Rod Stewart was in hot water with fans this week. We'll tell you why. 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
3: 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Too early for what?
4: It's too early for this.
5: Oh, so many things to choose from. We've got footballers blowing their noses on each other, and we've got this. And I'm very, very disappointed in Sir Rod Stewart.
6: He's really let himself down.
5: Now,
6: and everybody else.
5: On Friday night, he cancelled his concert in San Diego at the very last minute, 45 minutes before the show was scheduled to start.
6: So people were in there.
5: They were there. The message went out that he was cancelling because of laryngitis on his social media.
6: Hang on, sorry.
5: Laryngitis.
6: Has he not sounded like he's had laryngitis
5: yes.
6: since 1971?
5: Yeah, but this is proper laryngitis.
6: Oh,
5: his,
6: okay.
5: His social media platform stated, on the advice of his doctors and following a diagnosis of an acute upper respiratory infection that has resulted in laryngitis, Sir Rod is unable to take the stage this evening. Later that same night, he posted an apology for the cancellation, stating his desire to reschedule it. The post included a sad photo of him on stage in the empty amphitheatre. But neck minute, as they say.
6: Yes, well, the cancellation announcement sounded out around the amphitheatre in San Diego. Sir Rod was making an announcement of his own on social media on his private jet.
7: Here we are flying off to Boston to see Scotland in the World Cup. It's been 28 years. So these kids, I've told them about it, but they've never been. I've been to 7 World Cups. So this one...
8: Where have you been?
7: Oh, I've been to Argentina, I've been to Germany, I've been to France, Italy, Mexico, loads of them.
8: That's 6.
7: This is the 7.
8: Oh, okay, yeah.
7: So we wanted to get through to the next round, and I'll die happy, man. That'll be great. So, come on, Scotland!
8: Go on, boys!
7: No, Scotland, no party!
5: Oh, my
7: no,
5: God!
7: No, Scotland, no party!
5: You do not have laryngitis?
6: No, it sounds like it normally does. No party, no Scotland, no party. No party in San Diego that night.
5: Now, we know he loves his soccer.
6: Oh, just a bit.
5: But that is outrageous. That people were there. They were...

0: you know, their tickets were bought, their hotels were booked, their plans were made, their babysitters were.
1: Whoa, whoa, whoa, you can't cancel
0: a show 45 minutes.
1: Hang on, Rod Stewart fans don't have babysitters. They have carers outside. They have motorized little buggies to get them back to the bus, to get them back to the care facility.
0: Rod.
1: Come on.
0: That's
1: But either way,
0: really
1: that's still an inconvenience,
0: form.
1: Let's
0: that's
1: be honest.
0: Bad, bad, bad form.
1: Anyway, he has a doctor's note. Couldn't sing, but didn't say he couldn't fly.
0: No, he was singing all right with the here we go, here we go, here we go.
1: It was, wasn't it, on the way to wherever he was going. Oh.
0: Not good.
1: No. Sorry,
0: disappointed.
1: Rod, sorry, mate. That's a big fat fail from us.
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3: Phil Collins is our feature artist this weekend. Catch up with Alex James from Blur. He's bringing his Britpop classical tour to Australia in November.
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2: Good morning.
3: Mate.
4: Have you ever had haggis?
3: No, I haven't, but I have had whiskey.
4: Look, the concept of haggis is heinous. The taste actually pretty good.
2: Really?
4: I'd say like savoury sawdust.
2: Savoury sawdust?
3: I will take your word for it.
4: It's sort of like a savoury mince, but it's a very sort of floury, grainy mince because it's got so much like of a oat or something in there.
3: Oh, you're really selling it for me. Thanks, mate.
4: And you look, anything stuffed into a sheep's intestine or its stomach or whatever it is.
2: Lovely.
3: Oh, it's
4: anyway,
3: be a winner.
4: So from there, let's go to Glen Rothen. So this is the directorial debut, the very first feature film directed by Succession star Brian Cox, who is a legend. He's been around for so long as Logan Roy in Succession. Everybody loved him. It was just the most incredible performance. And now at 80 years old, he's directed his first film.
3: It's never too old to try something new.
2: Absolutely.
4: Bad news is, probably wasn't worth the wait.
2: Oh no.
4: So, which is a shame. And I feel like I'm going to break your heart on this, Lise, because you got Brian Cox and you got the great Alan Cumming as well.
2: So two of
4: Scotland's greatest actors together. And everything about this film, on the surface, sounds amazing. So it's that classic kind of UK feel-good film, which they do so well. Like, they honestly, you wouldn't think they can do a bad one. This film proves otherwise. Anyway, if Brian Cox plays Sandy, this old bloke who is in charge of the family whiskey distillery in Glen Rothen, which is in the Scottish Highlands, beautiful countryside, lives by a loch. But he's sort of getting a bit unwell. He's got some health troubles and he's been looking after the distillery that's been in family hands for 200 years. And he goes, do you know what? I don't know if I can keep doing this job on my own. I need to reach out to my estranged brother, played by Alan Cumming, whose name is Donald. He's moved to America. He's been in America for 40 years where he runs and performs at his own sort of jazz blues club in Chicago. And something obviously happened that made him leave Scotland 40 years ago and never return. And so he writes Donald a letter and say, look, mate, I'm not feeling too good. I know we're a bit estranged, but can you consider coming back? And it'd be great to see you. Meanwhile, Donald's adult daughter and granddaughter, they go back every year. So they've got this really nice, lovely relationship with Sandy. And so they convince the dad to come back. Alan Cumming comes back to Scotland. And the movie is about figuring out what was the original incident that made him leave, that drove these two brothers apart. You get the feeling through flashbacks, it's something to do with the dad, who was a bit of a a-hole, let's be honest. And Donald had this really close relationship with his mum, who sort of maybe mollycoddled him a little bit, and the dad was very tough, sort of that kind of classic, you know, sort of tough Scottish dude who sort of doesn't tolerate fools.
2: It is sounding like a story we've seen a few times.
4: And so both Sandy and Donald have to learn something about each other, learn something about themselves, figure out if they have any common ground, if they're going to save the whiskey distillery, which is the heartbeat of this township. So everything is, you're going, you know what, this could be really great. But it's just, you know, like, so where Brian Cox in Logan Roy was this edgy satire, Glen Rothen has about as much edge as a Nerf ball. It is the tamest, lamest dialogue I've ever seen. It's a sort of movie where someone goes, Donald Nairn, why did you come back here? And that is Donald Nairn saying that to himself out loud, just like people do all the time. They always say their full names when they're talking to themselves out loud by themselves. It's just the lamest script.
3: So this,
2: well, it's a shame because it's got some good cast.
4: Yeah, and Shirley Henderson from the original Trainspotting and Weeping Myrtle or whatever her name was in the Harry Potter movie.
3: So as
4: she is great.
3: As I said earlier, it's out just in time for school holidays. So really what it could be is if the kids play up at home, I'm taking you to watch
4: Glen
3: Rothen.
4: It's funny you should say that because I watched a bit of it with my 14-year-old daughter and although she was on her phone for most of it, and she looked up at one point and she just looked at me. She just looked at me. She's like, what is this?
3: Okay.
4: Right. So definitely. So if the kids misbehave, threaten them with Glen Rothen.
2: How many
3: whiskey shots?
4: Weird drama whiskey. you need to have more than a weird drama whiskey.
2: Several drums. How many military tattoos are you giving it?
4: I'm going to give it one star for each of Brian Cox and Alan Cumming. Two stars.
3: Wow.
2: Dear me. Yeah.
3: dear.
2: All right.
4: Okay. I'd rather eat the haggis than watch this again.
2: I was hoping for something good.
4: Yeah, I was sad to say. Right.
3: I'll wait till it comes out on video.
4: His directing is terrible as well.
3: It's quite a wrap. I think we'll wrap it now.
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2: I can't lie!
3: All right, Steve and Sterling, good morning.
4: Morning, Steve.
5: Morning, guys.
3: Steve is going to see if he can pick Russell's fib. You know how this works, Steve. Russell's going to tell you three, sort of reveal three statements.
4: Yeah.
3: Two are the truth, one is a lie. Mm. You have to pick which one.
5: Right, come on then.
4: Okay, there you go. No pressure. Well, look, a bit of a theme this morning. Given that we have two footballing greats coming in this morning, one being Adrian Barrich and the other being Hayden Young from the Dockers. So I thought I might talk about my connection to the great game.
5: Mm-hmm.
4: Don't laugh at me, Lisa. Statement number one, I was once a footy coach. Statement number two, I have tried my hand at being a footy commentator. Statement number three, I am related to a four-time All-Australian footballer, Sandover medalist and premiership player.
3: Mm.
4: Which one's the lie?
5: Number one.
4: You think number one? You don't think I'm up to being a footy coach? Well,
5: sorry, mate.
3: Oh,
5: damn it.
4: Yeah, well, it was Oz kick.
3: Was it your son?
4: It was Oz kick.
3: Well, I was a coach.
4: A coach is a coach.
3: Is it the premiership Sandover medalist?
4: No, that's true.
3: Is that true?
4: That is true.
3: All right.
4: I'm related to an East Fremantle great by the name of Jack Clark, who played in the 50s and 60s. It was a ruckman.
3: Jack Clark?
4: Yes, four-time All-Australian. Very, very good player.
3: So it was the middle one?
4: Yeah, I've never tried my hand at being a commentator.
3: You know, that's the one I actually thought, first of all, was true.
4: Well, see, I thought that might catch you because, you know, given the game we're in. So, Steve, I'm afraid you bum out.
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27: In very good news, the earlier rollover in Salter Point, Kwinana Freeway northbound before Canning Highway, that's been cleared away. All lanes back open through there and traffic is back to normal. So Kwinana Mitchell and Graham Farmer Freeways are offering you a great run. No issues in the Northbridge Tunnel. Looking good too on Tonkin Highway and Rowe Highway. Just keep in mind those roadworks in Innaloo. Cedric Street is closed when Stevenson Avenue and Airlines Sterling Boulevard until mid-July. 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
28: Good morning, Alana McIntyre here with the latest. Anthony Albanese has congratulated the Socceroos on the way they played during their 2-0 loss to the United States at the World Cup.
29: But certainly the way that they played out the entire 90 minutes plus six, plus a little bit extra for the referee getting cramp, something I haven't seen before.
28: The PM also saying the Aussies chanting about free healthcare in Seattle warmed his heart. Two men have been charged after they allegedly lit flares at a World Cup watch party in Sydney's Darling Harbour early this morning, and one man suffered burns to his face. Mounted police had to be called in to calm down a wild World Cup crowd in Melbourne as well, as supporters stormed across barriers and flares were set off at Federation Square. The Australian Federal Agriculture Minister is urging Australians not to touch sick or dead birds or animals. It comes as a suspected case of H5 bird flu was detected in WA. Overseas, questions are being raised about what caused two trains to collide in the UK, killing the train driver and leaving 11 others with serious injuries. Almost 90 people have been hurt in the crash in the eastern Bedford area, north of London. And Pauline Hanson has requested more security and is pleading for AFP protection after she received a number of threats against her and her family.
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28: 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The news